0: We're not complaining. Amen. We are only, we're giving faith to the Lord. Amen. And we just all, you know, if you're active, I read your comments, those that want to comment. But we're just having a good time in the Lord, in the presence of the Lord, because, you know, Bible study, this is radio.
1: Bible.
0: Okay, I know. We had Bible study yesterday, and we got radio show today. You know your granny's a pastor, right? And we want to invite everybody to come with the five-minute praise break. With who? The Lord Jesus Christ, Pastor Lee Bell, and who else? And the VIP. See everybody tonight. Thank you for those hearts, Meredith. God bless everybody. And by the grace of God, see you next week. Okay, I'm going to let you push it. 1:30 Amen. Good job with the scriptures, Antonio. Amen. Good job. Hallelujah. So keep quoting that word, and we'll see everybody tonight. 5-minute praise break. Love you.
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1: 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Thank you. 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

He leads me beside still waters. He restoreth my soul. When you become a believer, your spirit is made right. And sometimes, the soul doesn't get the notice. It has a hole in it due to things that's happened in the past. Hurt, abuse, molestation. But we want to speak to you today and tell you that God wants to heal the hole in your soul. Some people's actions are not because their spirit is wrong, but it's because the past has left a hole in their soul. May this wisdom help you get over your past and remind you that God wants to heal the hole in your soul. I have my sister Leandria here. She's going to help me share this wisdom.

It is so. Amen. 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So I'm speaking for all of you listening, starting here, starting now. The things that hurt you in the past won't control your faith.

Thank you.

don't care what you're going through. 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It ain't over. Feels like you cried your last tear. Not over. Not over. Not over. Not over. God has the final say. God has the final say. God has the final say. They said you wouldn't make it, but God has the final say. They said you won't be nothing, but God has the final say. They say you ain't going nowhere, you ain't about nothing.

You know, the Bible says in Psalm 27 and 13, David said, I had fainted lest I had believed to see the goodness of God in the land of the living. And what we come to understand and know that even when it doesn't look good, it works for the good. To all those that are called according to his purpose, help me say,

And it says they had a choir there, and they could sing real well. And there was an old deacon there, had been going to that church for a mighty long time. And every Sunday morning, he would always beg that choir director, said, listen,

Y'all might not believe it, but when you get old, won't folks do you like that? When you get old, people are just

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And they went on back to church that next Sunday morning. And they looked at the old man still wasn't sitting in the corner. They get worried now. And they went on back that next Sunday morning. And they know that the old man still wasn't sitting in the corner.

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Is anybody hurting for no man? Finally, a voice just came down from heaven. Wait, I believe I'm gonna let Daddy tell you what the voice said.

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it be good. When we get there, what I like about it, there'll be no more senior choir, no more young adult choir, no more inspirational choir. 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No more jealousy, no more hatred, no more envy. 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But every day is gonna be something, y'all. I better let this alone. 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

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Won't God be a father for you? One of these days, when this old war is over, we're gonna take off these old shoes we got on. Put on a pair of old slippers.

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All right. Anybody remember these kind of songs? 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

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I'm talking about what God has done for you. Just take 10 more seconds, because for some of y'all, he's been better than that. It was not because of any goodness of your own, but he sent two watchmen called grace and mercy. And if it hadn't been for the grace of God, you should have been. 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

He leads me beside still waters. He restoreth my soul. When you become a believer, your spirit is made right. But sometimes, the soul doesn't get the notice. It has a hole in it due to things that's happened in the past. Hurt, abuse, molestation. But we want to speak to you today and tell you that God wants to heal the hole in your soul. Some people's actions are not because their spirit is wrong, but it's because the past has left a hole in their soul. May this wisdom help you get over your past and remind you that God wants to heal the hole in your soul. I have my sister, Leandria, here. She's going to help me share this wisdom and tell this story.

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So I'm speaking for all of you listening, starting here, starting now. The things that hurt you in the past won't control your future. 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

what you're going through. 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It ain't over. Feels like you cried your last tear. Not over. Not over. Not over. Not over. God has the final say. God has the final say. God has the final say. They said you wouldn't make it, but God has the final say. They said you won't be nothing, but God has the final say. They say you ain't going nowhere. You ain't about

You know, the Bible says in Psalm 27 and 13, David said, I had fainted lest I had believed to see the goodness of God in the land of the living. And what we come to understand and know that even when it doesn't look good, it works for the good. To all those that are called according to his purpose, help me say,

I got a song that I want to sing.

quiet. He said you got a trembling in your voice. Yeah. Heard the old man say, and y'all might not believe it, but when you get old, won't folks do you like that? When you get old, people will just push you on the side. But they went to church the next Sunday morning, and they noticed that the old man wasn't sitting in the corner. And they went on back to church the next Sunday morning, and they noticed that the old man still wasn't sitting in the corner. They get worried now. And they went on back that day, next Sunday morning. And they noticed that the old man still wasn't sitting in the corner. Somebody began to ask questions about it. Did anybody seen the old man? Look at here. Is anybody heard from the old man? A voice just came down from heaven. Wait, I believe I'm gonna let Daddy tell you what the voice said.

Won't it be good when we get there? What I like about it, there'll be no more senior choir, no more young adult choir, no more inspirational choir. But I'm talking about when we get there, everybody's gonna get together. No more jealousy, no more hatred, no more envy. You know how sometimes your body gets tired? 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But every day is gonna be something, y'all. I better let this alone. This thing getting good to me. Let me ask you something. Can I let Daddy sing? Can I let Daddy sing?

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But I want y'all to know it makes me feel good to be able to stand here tonight. Y'all excuse me for a minute. 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

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I don't want you to say it because I'm asking you, but if this isn't the way you feel, let me ask you something. Won't God be a father for you? Won't God be a father?

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atmosphere. 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

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All right. 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

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I'm talking about what God has done for you. Just take 10 more seconds, because for some of y'all, he's been better than that. 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

0: 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Christ calls us to love with actions and in truth. So get ready, because something's good is about to happen in your life.
1: This is Pastor George Houston. Welcome to the Love in Action broadcast. I'm glad you're with us today, and I want you to know that if you were the only person in the world, Christ would have died for you. He loves you that much. The Bible says the good shepherd leaves the 99 and he goes searching for the one. So I want you to know that God loves you. And because he loves you, he wants to see you become more and more like his son Jesus. Well, today I want to continue looking at a series that I call Be Ye Holy. And today I really want to talk about a few things. I want to talk about, first of all, how when we first come to Christ, you know, we are in a crisis of trying to know that we are accepted with God. And a lot of times, you know, we're coming with people that are leading us and giving us information. And so we want to know, what must I do to be saved? And so sometimes in the process of doing that, we can make it sound like, you know, you just keep on doing everything you're doing, all the sins, all of the corruption that you've been involved in. But you say these things. You confess Jesus with your mouth and believe in your heart God raised him from the dead, and you're going to be saved. Now, I want you to know that God doesn't put it like that. There's always a repentance. And I know that people, we do talk about repentance, but sometimes when we talk about repentance, people really don't know what they're repenting from. I want to say it like this. God calls us to repentance, not just when we come to Christ, but as we grow in our understanding of the will and the desire for God. God wants us to be cleansed from all of the filthiness that we have in our minds and in our lives. It's not just

just where we were at today. So we come and we are receiving him today. But I want you to know God brings you new insights and new understanding. Some of the things that you may not have even seen as sin. When you become aware of it, now it is sin to you. And God wants you to repent and he wants you to turn from it at that particular time. That's why God calls us to his word. He calls us to seek out his word and to study his word so that we can understand those things that we do that are pleasing unto God. Years ago, when I came to Christ, I had a scripture that was preached, and I have to say, instead of this scripture being a source of encouragement for me, it became a source of discouragement. The scripture was when Jesus said, many are going to come to me in that day and saying, Lord, have we not cast out devils and did all these miracles in your name? And he says, I'm going to then confess to them, depart from me, you workers of iniquity, I never knew you. And that particular verse was said, it was quoted, it was preached, and I remember at the time I was seeking God. I was seeking the Holy Spirit. I was seeking to be filled with the fullness of his spirit. And I hadn't. And, you know, I was starting to think, you know, maybe it doesn't make a difference. You know, maybe, you know, what I have and what I've got is just okay. Maybe I don't need anything else from God. But this particular person that day, he was really saying, you know, people are not receiving from God. They're not receiving the fullness of the Spirit. They're not receiving that. And he was really questioning whether or not they're saved. And I felt really he was talking to me. I mean, you know, I think there's different times we may feel like a message was to us. But I feel like that message was to me. I felt like I was in the bullseye of that message. And I remember going home that day from church, and I was broken. I felt like, Lord, I'm doing everything that I know to do your will. And yet, I still am in jeopardy, maybe according to what I'm hearing, of one day standing before you and having you say, depart from me, you worker of iniquity. I never knew you. And I remember that just broke me down. I was just like, God, I don't know what else to do. I'm doing everything that I know. I mean, I was starting to get weary. I was starting to think maybe it didn't seem to make any difference if somebody was filled. But I remember that was the first time I ever heard God speak to me. And he told me, he says, you must know that your name is written down in the Lamb's Book of Life. And I received that. I was comforted. I was encouraged by that. But I want you to know I still continue to seek God for his spirit, to be filled with his spirit. And shortly thereafter, I was. But recently, I heard a gentleman, and he was speaking about a visitation that he had from the Lord. And he said, when the Lord appeared unto him, he said, if I was to come back for my church today, he says, you would not be one of those that would go with me. He says, right now, he says, you are not ready to meet me. And this gentleman, he was confounded because he was in the ministry. He had been serving God for years. He had been responsible for different people coming to know Christ and seeing the works of God manifest in life, workings of miracles and manifestations of the Holy Spirit in his life. And he was like, what? This goes against all of my theology. This goes against all of my doctrine. This goes against all of my understanding. And the Lord had to tell him. He says,

Are you calling me a liar? And even though he didn't want to call the Lord a liar, he just could not understand it. So the Lord said, I will take you. And he said he took him to a place and a time. And he says he was recalled, he was just like he was there. And he remembers and he recalled looking at a woman that was getting into the vehicle and how he just had this lust for her. And he just had this desire, his mind, he was having sex with her mentally. And the Lord showed that to him. And he said, Lord, I repent. He says, I was wrong. He says, I've sinned. And the Lord says, it's not that you sin. He says, your mind is like that all day. He says, your thoughts are from the morning into the evening. They are full of perversion and corruption. He says, it's not like you repent. He says, that's your mind. That's where you're at. And the brother, I want to say this. He reminded me of the verse when I heard that verse. This is the verse the Lord said. The Lord said, many people are going to come to me. And they're going to say, Lord, didn't we do all of these miracles? Didn't we do all these things in your name? And then he's going to say, I'm going to confess, I never knew you. Your heart was never there, yielded unto me. You always had this corruption and this vileness in your heart. You never yielded yourself unto me. You never allowed yourself to be cleansed from all of this inner filth that you have. I want you to know, brothers and sisters, Jesus is a discerner of the thoughts and the intents of the heart. See, even when I have these desires for selfish gain, even when I'm sitting back trying to figure out, you know, do I do this or do I do that? And I want to do the one that's going to be beneficial for me and not necessarily that is going to exalt the Lord or going to be beneficial for the kingdom. He sees all of that. He knows those thoughts. He knows when you are not aligned to his spirit. Brothers and sisters, I'm not saying these things to condemn anybody. I am first preaching to myself. And I am saying that God has a standard that is holy. He has a standard that is different. He wants us to be pure in heart. The scripture says that we are to follow peace with all men and holiness, without which no man shall see the Lord. God doesn't want us to occasionally to dip our toes into some holiness and some holy water. He wants us to live a life that glorifies him. You know, when I came to Christ, I have to admit, my goal and my aim and my desire was to escape the fires of hell. I did not want to be judged. I did not want to be condemned. I wanted to be cleansed from my sins. But I want you to understand, God has a higher intent and a purpose for you. He has called you to be conformed to the image of his dear son. And as he who called you is holy, he's calling you to be holy. He is not calling you to measure yourself by the measures of the world. He is not calling you to be a person that will look at the standards around you and say, well, this is what the world's doing. All I got to do is a little bit better than them, and I guess I'll be accepted with God. That is not what he is calling. He is calling you to be like his son. He is calling you to be able to be a person that is different, that is willing to be judged by others because you're not willing to conform to the things that are round about you. Young man, young woman, he wants you to know that he wants you to be pure, not only in your body, but also in your thoughts. He wants you to have in the inner man, he wants you to have a cleansing and a holiness there. And you know, God is able to do it. I thank God that we can't do these things on our own.
But Jesus gives us the grace. He gives us the power. He gives us the ability. He first cleanses us.

0: but he invites us to come to him again and again, that we can be cleansed, that we can be purged. But he also calls us to resist sin. Now, I want you to understand, I'm talking about the sin that comes and seeks to attach itself to you. I'm talking about the polluted thinking. I'm talking about the corrupt ways of looking at life. I'm talking about lasciviousness and fornication. I'm talking about greed. I'm talking about self-righteousness and pride and arrogance. I'm talking about every evil way. Jesus is calling us to be like him. And he gives us grace so that we can do it. So brothers and sisters, examine yourself. Don't let somebody else, don't put it on somebody else. You examine yourself. You go to God. And you do like the psalmist says, Lord, examine me and see if there is any unrighteous, any perverted, any evil in me. And lead me in the way, your ways, everlasting.
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0: Welcome to the Love in Action broadcast with Pastor George Houston. Christ calls us to love with actions and in truth. So get ready, because something's good is about to happen in your life.
1: This is Pastor George Houston. Welcome to the Love in Action broadcast. I'm glad you're here with us today. And I want you to know that from everlasting past, God thought of you and he loved you and he desired to give you exceeding great and precious promises. And he desires now that you would be a partaker of his divine nature. He wants to share all that he is with you. He wants you to be like him. Well, today I want to start a new series. I'm talking about holiness. The scripture says, "Be ye holy, for I am holy." And actually, you find in 1 Peter, he quotes this. 1 Peter chapter 1, he says, "But as he which hath called you is holy, so be ye holy in all manner of conversation, because it is written, be ye holy, for I am holy." So God is calling you in all manner. The word there, conversation, is literally your lifestyle. God doesn't want you to be holy only in certain situations. You get dressed up and go to church and you're holy there. But when you're on your job or you're at home, you're just like everybody else. That's not what he wants. He wants you to be holy. And that word holy there, it is a interesting word. It's not the kind of word that you use when you go on your job. You don't talk about holiness, you know, just on your job, doing your job. You know, I'm here making holy hamburgers, or, you know, I'm making sure that I'm doing a holy paint job. That's not what you use. The ideal of holiness is something that in the world, in this vernacular, it is totally alien. It is because the word, and it carries with it the ideal of being separate, of being unique, of And when we talk about God, we're really talking about the moral excellence that God has. God is completely who he is. There's no one like him. He's in a class all by himself. He is totally pure. He is totally righteous. And the thing that God has called us to exist, to live, in a state that is like unto his. So he has not called you to be like the world. He's called you to be different. And I want to say this now, as a believer, when I first became a Christian, I was a young man, I was 20 years old. And to be honest with you, most of my friends, most of the people that I knew, they did not go to church. God was not nearly number one on their list. It was maybe on their list for some of them, but he was low on the list. It was more or less like, if God can enhance the quality of life I have, I might be willing to include him. But if God is going to hinder me from obtaining my goals, then I don't have time for God. Now, nobody I knew ever articulated it like that, but that's pretty much the way it was. So when I became a Christian, I didn't really have a lot of friends that I could hang out with. Matter of fact, even a lot of my family members, if they didn't want to spend time in the things of God, they didn't really want to have time with me as well. And so I found that my friends were in the house of God. They were in the church. And so I learned what it meant to be a young Christian by trying to imitate and follow, if you would, the example of those who were already a part of the church. But unfortunately, some of their thinking was not aligned with the scriptures, with God's intent. It was like this. I'll give you an example. I remember I had a friend, and he would talk about the sisters, you know, how they were like flowers. God made them to be flowers. And he liked to enjoy the beauty of flowers. And I thought, well, that sounds right. I think I could get with that. So I sort of adopted his philosophy, his outlook, his perspective on the sisters. Unfortunately, I imagine going beyond just looking upon the beauty. I imagine actually relationships with these. I wasn't married. I didn't have a wife. I was, like I said, 20 years old. And I had a desire to be married. But I found that by me doing what my brother said, it did not lead me into a holy place. It didn't lead me into where I had positive and right thinking. Now, I want you to know, Jesus said that if a man looks at a woman and he lusts after her in his heart, he's already committed sin with that person. And I guess it wasn't a scripture either that I was familiar with or wasn't one that I had embraced a lot. And so I in my heart, yeah, I had committed a lot of sin because I could imagine, you know, this person. So you go to certain places and you see all these beautiful flowers and my mind is not going to a holy place. Well, but eventually I got married. But when I got married, I found that those practices that I had incorporated of just thinking that it was okay just to gaze upon these sisters and to, in my heart, sort of long for them or desire them. I found that just because I got married, that didn't necessarily stop that outlook. So I had one wife, and she was to be the person that was to be the one who I would have and to hold to death do us part. But I still found that these other flowers look just as beautiful now as they did before. What am I saying? I'm saying that when it comes down to the things of God, we have to be careful with how we allow the standards that are in the world, even the standards that creep into the church, to influence how we allow our thoughts and our actions in Christ. If we embrace these standards, they will put us into a position where we are being tempted and where we may compromise our stand, our walk with God. God wants you to be holy. He wants you to be holy in body, but he also wants you to be holy in your thoughts. He doesn't want you to be sitting there thinking all of these things. You say, well, yeah, but I would never act upon them. They're just things I'm thinking about. You know, if you're thinking about them as far as God is concerned, then you're doing them. Jesus, the Bible gives us to know, when he would look up people, he would discern their thoughts and their intents. So he would look up on a person and he would recognize, why are you thinking these evil thoughts? I'll give you an example. One time they were of Jesus when he told the man, your sins are forgiven you. And the people was thinking, like, who is this man? Why is he blaspheming like that? Who can forgive sins but God alone? And Jesus, he spoke to them. He said, why are you thinking these thoughts? He says, but that you may know that the Son of Man has power. Then he told the man, take up your bed and go your way. And the people marveled that God had given men authority to forgive sin. But I want you to see the point is that Jesus knew the thoughts and the intentions of the hearts. You know, when we take and when our thoughts are contrary to what the scriptures declare, God calls that evil. For me to have thoughts that go contrary to the word of God, to scripture, to what God has said, that is evil. God has called us to be holy. And part of that holiness is not just us going out there and says, well, you know, I don't smoke, I don't chew, and I don't go with those that do. That might be a good start for you. It may show that you have some intention, but God, he is looking at our hearts. He knows the longings that I have that are totally at odds against him. And he desires truth in the inward man. He desires that we would be pure in heart. Listen, this is what the scripture says. Blessed are the pure in heart, for they shall see God. God wants our hearts not to be full of covetousness and immorality and greed. He wants us to have a heart of gratitude, a heart that says, God, I am so thankful for you. And, you know, when I have to say, when I looked at this, I sometimes thought to myself, am I talking about having a attitude that says, you know, I'm holy and you're unholy. I'm holier than thou. No, that's not what I'm talking about. I'm talking about us being in a state where we are constantly examining our own hearts, where we're looking at our own thoughts, and we're saying, Lord, are my thoughts aligning with what you said? You know, we may have to do like the man that Jesus, he told the man that, you know, he asked him about his son. His son had demons and would cast him into the fire. And the man says, if you can do anything, help. And Jesus said, if, he says, all things are possible to them that believe. And the man said, Lord, I believe, but help my unbelief. Oh, and we may have to be like that at times. We may say, Lord God, I don't know anything that I'm doing. I think I'm a pretty good person. I think I'm a pretty holy person. But the Lord may look at us and he says, see, I don't look at people in the same way that people do. He says, because people look at the outward. He says, but I look at the heart. And he'll look at our hearts and he'll see that our hearts are full of fear, full of worry, full of doubt and unbelief, and not full of faith. Or he may see that we're full of pride, full of arrogance. I think the only thing that we need to do is we need to examine ourselves on a regular basis. We cannot dare trust in our own righteousness. We can only trust that Jesus is the righteous one, that he is the one who has paid the price. He's the one who has called us to glory and to virtue. And if we are not measuring up in his standard, I don't care how we do when we compare ourselves. I don't care how many accolades we receive. We get all these attaboys. You're doing a great job. You're a great person. If it's not so by the head of the church, if it's not so by the Lord Jesus, then it is not so. I want to, with this series, I want to just stir you up and remind you that we live in a wicked world. We are like Isaiah who said, I'm a man of unclean lips and I dwell in the midst of a people of unclean lips. We have to be repenting. We have to always be crying out to God. Oh, Lord God, cleanse me. May I be acceptable in your sight. So I pray that as we look at this series, as we look at being holy, I pray that you won't look at it as a judgment upon anyone, but I pray that you'll see it as a call to do an X-ray of your own heart and your own life.
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Praise the Lord, saints. Praise the Lord. Welcome once again to another edition of Mountaintop Meditations right here on 1570 AM. The Big Gospel Express, which is Chicago's gospel radio station. We're here daily from Monday through Friday. We're here on a daily basis at the 8 o'clock hour in Chicago. And at the other time situations nationwide, we come to you with the truth. The truth, which is the Word of God. And we do that by the leading, guiding, and direction of the Holy Spirit. We've been in the process of fulfilling this assignment to bring to you the unadulterated Word of God. On yesterday, in the process of fulfilling this assignment, we were over in the book of Mark in the third chapter. Where we're tying together the events that led up to what occurred in John, the Gospel of John, chapter 9. These events in Mark, chapter 3, which takes place in the beginning of Jesus' ministry, are foundational to what is taking place in John chapter 9. And we're going to, in the process of tying all this together, and those of you who've been with me, I just encourage you, hang in here. Hang in here. We're going to see how all of this fits together, and it is instructional for us today as we seek to please God, as we endeavor to be the salt of the earth and the light of the world, as we endeavor to fulfill our role as members of the body of Christ, those who have been anointed and ordained to go out and be God's influence in the world. As we continue to tie all of this information together, the hope is that in the end, you will be encouraged to be strong and courageous and do exploits in the name of Jesus. Going back to the book of Mark, but let us pray. Father, in Jesus' name, in the name of Jesus, Lord God, have your way. Have your way. Lead, guide, and direct, Lord God, as we speak to your people. Open understanding. Bring clarity. So that we, your servants, your bond servants, Lord God, can please you with our efforts to be the light of the world and the salt of the earth. Have your way, O God, have your way. In Jesus' name, amen. On yesterday, we had gotten down into book of Mark, where Jesus' mother and his brothers sent for him. Jesus was ministering, and they sent for him. But in order to get a clear understanding of why they sent for him and what was transpiring that brought this about, let's go back to the beginning of the chapter 3 of Mark and just kind of walk into that. You know, at the end of chapter 2, Jesus was being questioned by the religious leaders. And in verse 27 of chapter 2, at the end of chapter 2,
Jesus said to them, the Sabbath was made for man, and not man for the Sabbath. Therefore, the Son of Man is also Lord of the Sabbath. Now, this is in the beginning of his ministry. So this debate between Jesus and the religious leaders over the who had or was operating under the authority of God was already in play. And after Jesus made that statement, he entered the synagogue, according to verse 1 of chapter 3, where a man had a withered hand, and he healed the man with the withered hand. And Jesus did that miracle, and it was sounded all over the place. Everybody heard about this miracle, and great multitudes began to follow Jesus. And in verse 7 of chapter 3, it says, but Jesus withdrew with his disciples to the sea, and great multitudes from Galilee followed him, and from Judea and Jerusalem and all beyond the Jordan, and those from Tyre and Sidon, all over Asia Minor. They was coming from everywhere because they heard about the miracle that Jesus had performed and the fact that he had claimed to be the Messiah. In verse 28, the Son of Man is also the Lord of the Sabbath. He was claiming to be the man from God. And they came from everywhere. But it's important to understand what it says in verse number 7. It says, and a great multitude from Galilee. Don't miss that. That was Jesus' hometown. A great multitude from there began to follow him. Now, Jesus had already, at this point, called his 12 disciples, the original 12, he had already called them, and they were already following him. They were already with him. But look at verse 13 of Mark chapter 3. It says, and he, Jesus, after, you know, this crowd, this multitude began to follow him and wanted to touch him and wanted to receive this supernatural power from him, wanted to hear more about him being the Messiah. He was being swamped with people. This says in verse 13, and he went up on the mountain and called to him those he himself wanted. And they came, and he appointed 12 that they might be with him, and that he might send them out to preach and to have power to heal sickness and to cast out demons. And then it named those that he called and gave that power. And those are the 12 apostles. 12 apostles. He appointed them apostles. They were already his disciples, but now he had multitudes of people swamping around him, touching him, so much so that in verse 19, it says, and they went into the house. So they went into the house. They came down, and these that Jesus had with them, that he had made apostles, they went into the house. And look at verse 20. Then the multitudes came together again so that they could not so much as eat bread. They didn't even have time to eat, because people were coming. He done gave them power, right, to heal sickness and cast out demons. And not only was he doing it, they were doing it too. And the multitudes came around them, so they didn't even have time to eat. And I want you to get this. But when his own people, who is his own people? His own people are the same people they were talking about in verse 7. When Jesus, verse 7 of this same chapter 3 of Mark, but when Jesus withdrew
with his disciples. These are the disciples that he later, in verse 13, made apostles. When Jesus withdrew with his disciples to the sea, a great multitude from Galilee followed him. Now, when the multitude came together again, that's the same multitude. Verse 21 says, but when his own people heard about this, they went out to lay hold of him, for they said, he's out of his mind. That's that same multitude, his friends and associates, the people in Galilee who knew him best. Mark that. That's important. They said, we know this. We know you, man. You ain't all that. You're out of your mind. We better come and get you. Why was they doing that? Because of what Jesus said in verse 27 of chapter 2. And he said to them, the Sabbath was made for man, and not man for the Sabbath. Therefore, the Son of Man is also the Lord of the Sabbath. He told the religious leaders, you're not in charge. I am. You're not operating under the authority of God. I am. So that the laws that you had in place, they are no longer in effect. I'm instituting a new authority over the people of God. I am now taking my place as the Savior, the Messiah, that the prophet said would come. I am he. Jesus is making that announcement. And the people that knew him best said, we better go get him, because we know what those leaders are going to do. They have already demonstrated how they handle people that would dare challenge their authority. So we're going to save them. They said, so his own people heard about this. They went out and laid hold of him, for they said he's out of his mind. But then look at verse 22. The scribes who came down from Jerusalem, those are the lawyers, they accused him of operating under the power of the devil. Now, this is the backdrop. This is the backdrop, which over in verse 31, 32. This conflict, this is early on in Jesus' ministry now. This conflict is going on, and the religious leaders are already fed up with Jesus. And they're telling him, you violated the Sabbath laws, and you did it under the power of the devil. You are the devil's spokesperson. You're working for Satan, and you're warring against us, the men who represent God. The religious leaders were accusing Jesus, the Messiah, of being the devil's advocate and claiming that they were on the Lord's side. So we had this conflict already in place right in the beginning of Jesus' ministry. And the tension was so great that in verse 31, 32, it says, then his brothers and his mothers came and standing outside sent to him, calling him. They said his mother and brothers came to him. Why? Because they thought that his life was in danger, that he was going to get killed because he was outside of his ability. He was claiming to be something that he wasn't, and it was going to get him killed. So they came to rescue him, and the multitude was standing around him. What multitude? Same multitude from Galilee, basically, and all the others that came from all over Asia Minor. Now remember, this crowd, this was a multitude of people. And the fact that
in verse 7, when they named the multitude, they started out with a great multitude from Galilee, from his hometown. Mama and the brother showed up at this time. Joseph was already deceased. So Mama brought her other children. And they came to rescue Jesus because he was stepping outside of his calling. She knew about his natural birth. His birth was a natural. She knew he was from God, but she didn't know what his assignment was from God. So she thought Jesus was operating outside of his assignment. So she came to rescue him, thinking that she was doing the will of God, brought her children with her to call him out. And she had influence over that great multitude, said, "Why don't y'all go in there and tell my son?" And I said, "Come on, I need to talk with him." But look what Jesus did. Now, this is important. It says, "And a multitude sitting around him said to him, 'Look, man, your mother and your brothers are outside looking for you.'" What we need to understand is that God, right here, is speaking directly into our hearts and our minds today as it relates to whether or not we, you and I, and all those who are born again, who claim to have the indwelling of the Holy Spirit, whether or not we will dare to be different. God set all this up. All of this is under the divine direction of God. All this that's taking place is designed by God. Jesus, he said, "I came to do the will of my Father." He said, "The things that I say, I don't speak on my own accord. I only say what the Father tells me to say. I'm doing the will of God." It is God's will that all of this is taking place, and it's also God's will that out of this, we receive the influence that will cause us to be bold and courageous in 2022. Let's look at it. They're all standing around, and they send a delegation or a messenger from the people in Galilee who is Jesus' friend. Remember, Jesus' friend said in verse 21 that he's out of his mind. So they came in there to get him. We can't convince you to turn away from this, come on outside because your mama out there, she want to talk to you. But look what it says in verse 33. Now let's look at verse 32 first. "And a multitude was sitting around him, and they said to him, 'Look, your mother and your brothers are outside seeking you.' And he answered them, saying, 'Who is my mother or my brother?'" Now, verse 34 is important for us to get. And this is verse 34. "And he looked around in a circle at those who sat about him." A circle. Who was those who was round about him closely? Those who he had just appointed to be apostles. Don't miss this. Let me read that again. Verse 34, "And he looked around in a circle at those who sat about him and said to them,"
He said, here are my mother and my brother. For whosoever does the will of God is my brother and my sister and mother. Now, Jesus' friends were sure that Jesus was confused and even out of his mind, deranged. That's what we just read that in Scripture. And the great crowds that they saw following him, and the amazing reports they heard about him, that convinced them that he needed their help. He simply was not living a normal life, so his friends came to Capernaum to take charge of him. They thought they were doing the godly thing. Then his mother and his brothers, and we see who they are if you read Mark 6, chapter 3, you can see who they are. They traveled 30 miles from Nazareth to plead with him to come home and get some rest. But even they were unable to get near him. This is the only place in the Gospel of Mark where Mary is seen. And her efforts were in vain. You know, you see, but Jesus was not being rude to his family when he remained in the house and didn't try to see them. He knew what their motives were, but he also knew that their purpose was definitely wrong. You see, if Jesus had yielded to the desires of his family, he would have been playing right into the hands of those religious leaders. Because the religious leaders would have said, see, he agrees with the family. He needs help. Don't take this Jesus of Nazareth. Don't take him seriously. Instead of giving in, look what Jesus did. And what Jesus did right here is instructional for what we need to do when we come to a moment of crisis in our fulfilling our assignments as servants of the Most High God. You see, Jesus used this crisis as an opportunity to teach a lesson. He began to teach. He was already teaching. But look at how God was orchestrating the whole scene. God allowed those who lacked understanding of who Jesus was, had enough care and concern for him to want to rescue him, even though they had right motives, their heart was in the right place, they wanted to save him, but they had the wrong purpose. They wanted to save him or rescue him from following his assignment. They wanted to stop him from fulfilling his assignment, but in their hearts, they believed they were doing the right thing for his good. So God orchestrated that whole thing. He allowed Satan to function in the midst of God's orchestration. Now, it's important to understand that. Satan can't do anything without God's permission. See, he got the religious leaders calling Jesus the devil. Jesus had to check them on that. He checked them on that.
We didn't read all of that, but right here in the third chapter, Jesus checked them hard on calling him a devil, even to the point of saying that, be careful because you're getting ready to blaspheme against the Holy Spirit. What you're really saying is that the Holy Spirit is the devil. If you're saying that what I'm doing is under the power of the devil, you're calling the Holy Spirit the devil. You better be careful because that is the unforgivable sin. So Jesus checked them real hard on that. God is orchestrating this whole drama. Jesus, through the instructional directions of God, is setting the stage for what we're going to see in John chapter 9. When we get back over to John chapter 9, you're going to see how all of this plays out. Jesus looked at his disciples and he said, look what he said. Jesus looked at his disciples. He looked at those round about him. He said,

got to rise to a higher level of understanding to understand the fact that I am the Lord of the Sabbath. I am the Messiah. And to help them to understand this, I'm teaching this lesson. You know Jesus loved his family. What did he do when he was dying on the cross? He said, John, take care of my mama. He wasn't showing that he didn't love them, but he was demonstrating that there was a greater family relationship that they need to obtain to, and we need to obtain to. We're going to continue further tomorrow. We're out of time. We're going to continue further tomorrow in Jesus' name. Amen.

Good morning. Good morning, all. Good morning to those of you who are born-again believers in the Lord Jesus Christ with the evidence of the indwelling Holy Spirit. Those of you who are seeking that salvation, good morning to you. I just greet you all in the name of Jesus, saint and sinner alike. Grateful that you tuned in to join in this teaching this morning from the Word of God, teaching that is guided and directed by the Holy Spirit as we read in John chapter 16. This ministry, this assignment to teach the Word of God is an assignment to follow the leading, guiding, and direction of the Holy Spirit in order that the Lord God be glorified, that the Lord Jesus Christ be glorified, and that through the teaching of his word, that men will come crying out, "What must I do to be saved?" We have a target, let me call it a target, in the line of teaching that we've been engaged in, and that target is deception. A deception that comes in the form of denominational diversity, that we got Christian denominations that don't agree with each other. And we, that's John chapter 9 and verse number 13, we see that the teaching of the Holy Spirit in the

hearts and the minds of some of the Pharisees, some of the religious leaders, caused diversity, caused in their denomination. It caused them to separate. It caused a separation in their logic, in their thinking, in their understanding. They began to have, some of them began to develop an understanding that was separate from that of the main body of religious leaders as it relates to who Jesus is. There became a division because of the miracles that Jesus performed and the teaching that accompanied the miracles. The miracles got their attention, but the teaching changed their mind. Now, and we want to demonstrate that. We want to demonstrate that because that is the same thing that we need today. We need that same thing today. We need a change of heart and a change of mind as it relates to those areas in which we differ from one another denominationally. Because there is no difference in the body of Christ. No one member of the body of Christ is any different from the other in our theology, in our ideologies, in our understanding of how we are to function as bond servants. Every bond servant functions under the same authority and follows the same standard. There is no two different ways of doing things in the body of Christ. Yet in our denominations there are. And that is because of Satan. He has deceived many. That deception shows up in diversity, differences. Now those, that's where we were yesterday, over in the 1 John. John was telling us that there should not be differences, and explaining to us the reason why there shouldn't be differences. And we're going to go back there today to 1 John chapter 2. We're going to start reading at verse number 20. Now, 1 John, John is writing to Christians. He's writing to the body of Christ. He's writing to believers. He says this, little children. That's a title that is indicative of those who are following the leading, guide, and direction of the Holy Spirit. Little children, it is the last time as ye have heard that the Antichrist shall come. Even now are there many Antichrists, whereby you know that it is the last time. That word Antichrist is could be broken down against Christ. And John is saying, to the members of the body of Christ in his day, the fact that there are many out there that are against Christ, the fact that what Jesus said in Matthew chapter 7 about the wide way, that many are going in the wide way, many are against Christ, and the fact that we see it with our natural eye, we know that there are many out there that are against Christ, and we know that we're in the last time. If they were in the last time then, guess where we are? Now, that's right. We're in the last time also. Then look what he says about the many, some of those many. They went out from us, but they were not of us. For if they had been of us, they would no doubt have continued with us, but they went out that they might be made manifest that they were not
all of us. We see that being played out in John chapter 9, where the religious leaders begin to follow the tradition of the elders, which was a separation, a going out away from the standard of righteousness and holiness, away from the law of Moses, away from the law of God. When they say going out from us, that's what he's saying. They establish their own standard of righteousness and holiness. They went out from us. And he said the reason they did, because they were never part of us in the first place. They were never part of us in the first place. They were already deceived in their heart and in their mind. But then in verse 20, John turns. He quits talking about them that are not members of the body of Christ and begin to teach those who are members of the body of Christ the joy of knowing that you're born again. And he starts out by saying in verse 20, but ye have an unction from the Holy One, and ye know all things. I have not written unto you because you know not the truth, but because you know it, and that no lie is of the truth. He is saying, listen, you're born again. You're born again. You're born again. And the fact that you are born again gives you a level of knowledge that those who are not born again cannot obtain unto. You know, today there are many unfortunate divisions among the people of God today. And those divisions come because some are born again, some are not. Some are following the leading, guiding, and direction of the Holy Spirit, and some are not. But even amongst true Christians, all things are common amongst true Christians, regardless of church affiliation. These are all things. Let's talk about the things that are common amongst Christians, regardless of what title, so what denomination you belong to. Christians have all things in common. All true Christians have things in common. We believe that the Bible is the Word of God, and that Jesus is the Son of God. We confess that men are sinners, and that the only way they can be saved is through faith in the Lord Jesus Christ. We believe that Christ died as a man, as our substitute on the cross, and that he rose again from the dead. We believe that the Holy Spirit indwells true believers. And finally, we believe that one day in the future, in the fullness of time, Jesus will come again. Now, our problem is we differ on other matters. Church government, for example. Or modes of baptism. Nevertheless, we agree on basic doctrines of the faith. Now, I believe that in
the body of Christ, there's only one government. That's the government of God. There's only one deity that governs the church. You know, I remember when some of our family members were moving to California, and we were driving to California. We had packed up the whole house in U-Hauls and cars, and it was four vehicles traveling from Detroit to California. And we had a time schedule that we were on. We wanted to get there at a certain date. And as we began to travel, we discovered that the main U-Haul, the big truck, had on it a mechanism called a governor. That was somehow attached to the carburetor of the motor, which would not allow the motor to run beyond a certain speed. So the vehicle will only travel at a certain speed, which we discovered in both cases was about 5 miles below the speed limit because of the hills that we had to climb and such. That governor determined how soon we would arrive in California, because we had to travel at the speed that the governor dictated. The governor of the body of Christ is God the Father. And he governs the church through the mechanism of the sacrifices that Jesus made on Calvary and the promise Jesus made that he would send us another comforter, which would be the Holy Spirit. He would be with us and he would be in us. That is what governs the church. But there is another church government. And that church government causes us to have disagreements within the congregation, within the denomination. That governor causes us to disagree, for example, on modes of baptism, on speaking in tongues, interpretations of tongues, on other issues which in the government of God is not an issue at all. And when we allow issue church government, denominational government, to separate us one from another, we are not following the Holy Spirit. We are not following, we are not functioning under the authority of the government of God when we find ourselves separated. Now, if we investigate the history of the false cults and anti-Christian religious systems in today's world, you know what we're going to find? That in most cases, their founders started out in a local church. They were with us, but not of us, so they went out from us and started their own groups. But you know what else you'll find?
is that the very things that cause them to go out from us has blinded the minds of some who have stayed, and the reason they have stayed is to deceive, to distract, and to separate, and to cause Christians to miss the mark by establishing their own government. That's what the religious leaders did in Jesus' day. They established the tradition of the elders. But then we see in John chapter 9, verse 13, God, through his son Jesus Christ and the miracles that had been performed in his teaching, began to call some of those Pharisees out of darkness into his marvelous light. And that's what we need today. We need for some of you who have been blinded by denominational government to come out of that darkness and into the marvelous light. Now, in John chapter 2, verse 20, it says, "But ye have an unction. Ye have an unction. Ye have an unction. Ye have an unction from the Holy One. And you know all things. I have not written to you because you don't know the truth, but because you do know it." I'm not writing to sinners. I'm not writing to the lost. I'm writing to those of you who are born again. I'm writing to you, those of you who know the truth. Who know the truth. That's who I'm writing to. Now, that truth is always under attack. Always under attack. The false teacher, and that's why John is writing to them, because there were some false teachers that were placing them under attack. It wasn't those who went out, but those who stayed in and were separate. They went out from the government of God, but they stayed in the fellowship to deceive and to distract. The false teachers who threatened John's readers employed the terms for knowledge and anointing to describe their religious experiences. They employed some terms to describe those experiences. Now, repentance is a change of mind. It's a change of mind. It is to go from worldly wisdom, worldly thinking, and begin to employ the wisdom of God and the thinking of God to leave worldliness and begin to think
and to demonstrate the true wisdom of God. Now, when John, in verse 21, says, you believers have the true knowledge of God. That's what he's saying to them. You got the true knowledge of God. He says, and I'm not writing to you because you don't know the true knowledge of God, the truth, because you do know it. He closes that verse with the statement that no lie is of the truth. Now, all false teachers see themselves as possessing this supernatural form of divine knowledge. And they see themselves as recipients of special, secret, transcendent anointing that leads them to believe that somehow they have a knowledge and a wisdom that those who have not, who God have not given this secret transcendent anointing to. God has given them, they claim arrogantly that God has elevated them and given them something special that the other bishops, the other elders, the other preachers, the other pastors don't have. We see that commonly today. And we see it in one of the most well-known would be Benny Hinn. I got something that the others don't have. We see it in other preachers that claim that I went into a time of prayer and fasting and solitude with God, separated myself from everybody, and God gave me this vision, and now I got this water. God showed me that this water is blessed, and if you drink it, this blessed water, that healing is going to be transformed, to take place in your body by you drinking this water or by you purchasing this prayer cloth. God has given me something special, and that special thing that God has given me, I'm able to put it into this physical thing, this water or this prayer cloth or some other mechanism, that if you give me money, then God is going to reward you by blessing your socks off. They claim to have some special anointing from God that led them to believe that they were cut above all the other preachers. Now, John's response, which was both a rebuttal of those antichrists, because that's who they are, and a reassurance to believers. John's response was to assert that, in reality, all true Christians have an anointing from the Holy One. There is no difference amongst true Christians. No big I's and no little U. We all have the same anointing. Now, within that anointing, we might have different assignments, but the anointing is the same. And I'm out of time, but we want to pick back up on that on tomorrow. Come on back tomorrow. And we'll go a little bit further. You know, something cannot be simultaneously true and false.
I'll pick on that tomorrow. Come on back tomorrow. In the name of Jesus. Amen.

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you. 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I don't care what you're going through. Feels like you're down for the last count. It ain't over. Feels like you cried your last tear. Not over.

final say. 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That said you wouldn't make it, but God has the final say. That said you won't be nothing, but God has the final say.

You know, the Bible says in Psalm 27 and 13, David said, I had fainted lest I had believed to see the goodness of God in the land of the living. And what we come to understand and know that even when it doesn't look good, it works for the good. To all those that are called according to his purpose, help me say,

I would like to welcome everybody to the Let Me Bless You radio broadcast. I'm your host, Kutama. In Jesus' name, amen. Hallelujah. I'd like to send a special shout out to my brothers and sisters over there at the Orchard Lake Nursing Home. Hallelujah. In Jesus' name, amen. Praise Jesus, my friends. I'd like to send a shout out to the staff, those who reside there, and those come through the doors and drop off things and visit the people as well. And also, I'd like to send another special shout out to the Quality Care nursing facility over there on East Grand Boulevard and Mac. I say, praise Jesus, my brothers and my sisters, in Jesus' name as well. Hallelujah. Amen. Thank you, Jesus. I want to thank you for tuning in. What we're going to do right now, we're going to pray right quick, and we're going to have a scripture reading. Then we're going to get into the text. Father, in the name of Jesus, I just thank you, Father God, for your goodness and your mercy. I thank you, Father God, in the name of Jesus, for the listeners. I thank you for what you did in their day, did in their lives today, and what you're going to do in their lives tomorrow, Lord. I just pray in the name of Jesus, Lord, for all needs to be met according to your riches and glory of Christ Jesus. And I pray in the name of Jesus for the spirit of heaviness to be removed right now, and that you fill them, hallelujah, with your unspeakable joy. For it is written, the joy of the Lord is our strength. Hallelujah. I pray in the name of Jesus that you reach out and touch them right now. Hallelujah. In Jesus' name, amen. Oh, so I'd like to send a special shout out to my good brothering, the Fireside Brothering, in Jesus' name, Marty Beavers, hallelujah, David Stokes and David Presley, hallelujah. I say, praise Jesus, my brothers. And also, I'd like to send another special shout out to my brother, Doji, in Jesus' name, Pastor Doji. I say, praise Jesus, brother. God bless you, man, in Jesus' mighty name. Amen. Let's go to the scripture. I have a scripture I'd like to read, a couple of them real quick. And it's out of Psalms. The book of Psalms 34, starting with verse 1, and it says, I will bless the Lord at all times, and his praises shall be continually be in my mouth. The praise is going to be in my mouth. Hallelujah. Amen. So praises, hallelujah, is a weapon. Amen. It's a good thing to praise the Lord. The Bible tells us to put on a garment of praise for the spirit of heaviness. That's that spiritual garment, in Jesus' mighty name. Amen. Hallelujah. And that you can sport. Hallelujah. And that you can be effective against the kingdom of darkness, in Jesus' name. Amen. That is one of our weapons that we have at our disposal. Amen. The Bible says that the weapons of our warfare, they are not carnal, but they're mighty through the God, through the pulling down of strongholds. They're not fleshly. They're spiritual weapons, man. In Jesus' name, amen. And we all got a right to use them, those who are born again, those who accept Jesus Christ as their Lord and Savior, amen. He give unto us a power, hallelujah. He delegate us power to use, in Jesus' mighty name, against the enemy, amen. Just in case you just tuned in, you just tuned in to the Let Me Bless You radio broadcast. I'm your host, Kutama, in Jesus' mighty name. Amen. And we're reading out of the book of Psalms. I read that one verse. I will bless the Lord at all times. All times. Amen. Hallelujah. And his praises shall be continually in my mouth. Hallelujah. Let me tell you something. You going through something? You need to put that garment on, the garment of praise. And it's for the spirit of heaviness and anything else that the enemy have. When you start praising God and you continue to praise God, in Jesus' mighty name, and don't let up. If you can praise God for a couple of hours, let me tell you something, my friends. You come out of that, you will be filling the presence with you. He's be there because God inhabit the praises of his people. Amen. You need to practice, all of us need to practice to pray, the power of praise. We need to praise him every day in Jesus' name. For number one, because he is great and greatly to be praised. And after all he done for us, in Jesus' mighty name, amen, he sent his son to the planet earth to take our place on the cross at Calvary, in Jesus' mighty name, amen. And that's everybody. That's everybody, amen. The whole world, amen. It's up to you to accept the sacrifice. Your grandmother can't do it. Your father can't do it. Your friend can't do it.
Only you can do it because you are of age in Jesus' mighty name. Amen. Hallelujah. The Bible says, listen, hallelujah, the grace of God is free. Amen. The grace of God. God so loved the world, he gave his only begotten son, that whoever shall believe it in him shall not perish. So people perish because they don't believe. How many times did you just talk to someone and you heard them say, well, I don't believe that. I don't believe the Bible. It was written by a white man. In Jesus' mighty name, amen. See, the enemy, hallelujah, he want to put down his lies and want you to believe him because he is the father of lies. Amen. He can't tell no truth if he wanted to. Let me continue to read the scripture. Next verse is 2. It says, my soul shall make her boast in the Lord. The humble shall hear thereof and be glad. Amen. Hallelujah. Humble. We see the word humble. It's a song that goes like this. Humble thyself in the sight of the Lord. Humble thyself in the sight of the Lord. Humble thyself in the sight of the Lord. Humble thyself in the sight of the Lord. And he will lift you up. And he will lift you up. He'll lift you up. Amen. It's power and praise, my brothers and sisters. Hallelujah. And I know when you be going through, and sometimes your back is against the wall, and you just don't feel like praising him. But if you can muster it up just a little bit to break through and continue here for a minute, I guarantee you, hallelujah, that you know what? Hallelujah, that spirit will get up off you in Jesus' mighty name. Amen. We got to learn how to fight. We got to fight. A lot of people haven't been trained or taught how to fight the good fight of faith. Amen. And our mouth is important when it comes down to spiritual warfare, because the word of God declares that the word of God is quick and powerful and sharper than any towards a sword. So in spiritual warfare, we use scriptures. The scriptures are a weapon. The scriptures are a weapon, hallelujah, for us to be released. And you release them through your mouth. In Jesus' mighty name, amen. Hallelujah. Also, it's a scripture that says, the words of the Lord are pure words, as silver tried in a furnace of earth purified 7 times. Don't you know that's powerful? That's hot. In Jesus' mighty name, amen. Hallelujah. When you're going through, the first thing you need to do is put on a garment of praise. Amen. Start praising him. Get warmed up in Jesus' mighty name. Then start letting those scriptures go in Jesus' mighty name. Depends on what's going on. Hallelujah. You can release some scuds in Jesus' name. You can release some arrows into the camp of the enemy in Jesus' mighty name. Amen. Cause them to turn on each other. Hallelujah. The angels of the Lord. Hallelujah. Let me tell you something. They encamp around those who trust and fear in the Lord. Who are you fearing in? Are you fearing in man? Who you trusting in? You trusting in your own ability? If you are, I got news for you. You know what? You know how people say, well, give it over to the Lord. Amen. Yeah, God wants you to use his word. In Jesus' mighty name, amen. His word. Use the word, my friends. Use the name to back up the enemy in Jesus' mighty name. You ain't got to be let him back you up in the corner. You're supposed to be backing him up in the corner in Jesus' mighty name, amen. You need to look in the mirror, which is the word of God, hallelujah, and find out and recognize who you truly are. You are a son, a daughter of the Most High God in Jesus' mighty name, and you got the right to use the word. You got the right to use the weapons, hallelujah. Another one of the weapons we have is the blood of Jesus, amen. The blood of Jesus Christ of Nazareth is powerful. And a lot of people don't even use it. Don't you know that you can loose the blood of Jesus upon your bloodline? You can loose the blood of Jesus in the atmosphere. Hallelujah. Amen. We can plead the blood of Jesus in the atmosphere. Don't you know these devils and these demons that I wear, they're in the atmosphere. Hallelujah. Amen. And we can release the blood in Jesus' name. You know, wherever the soles of our feet should tread shall be ours.
Amen. But you got to lay it down in Jesus' mighty name. Amen. And how you do that is by opening up your mouth. Hallelujah. And releasing the word and using the weapons of our warfare. Hallelujah. Amen. Let me read the next verse. Next verse, number 3. Oh, magnify the Lord with me. And let us, hallelujah, exalt his name together. That just recall, take me back to the book of Genesis when God said, let us make man in our own image. Hallelujah. Amen. In Jesus' my name. God don't make no junk. God didn't make no junk. Hallelujah. Amen. And you are somebody. No matter what you've been told when you was coming up, or what somebody try to prophesize on you, in Jesus' mighty name, amen. Hallelujah. You know God's will for your life is his word. Amen. Hallelujah. From the book of Genesis to the end of the book of Revelations, my friend. Hallelujah. Amen. Well, listen, we're going to go ahead and scoot over to the Oliver Discord. That's Matthew 24. And we're going to start reading out of verse number 7. And it reads, but as of the days of Noah were, so also the coming of the Son of Man shall be. So the days of Noah was very, very wicked. I mean, everybody did what they wanted to do. And they were out of control. Sound like today, my friend. Look at things that's taking place in the world right now. Hallelujah. And it's not no surprise to us because the word of God tells us that it's going to be like this and it's supposed to be like this. Don't you know 27% of the Bible is prophecy? God is letting us know ahead of time. Amen. The prophets are old prophesied and wrote this word, his word down. By the inspiration of the Holy Spirit. The word is spirit, my friends, in Jesus' name. You need to get a hold of that. But things are taking place because they're right on schedule. God told us it's going to be like this. Amen. Just like the days of Noah, the coming of the Son of Man shall be. For as in the days that before the flood, they were eating, drinking, given in marriage until the day that Noah entered into the ark. Amen. Let me tell you something, my friends. The ark represents Jesus Christ. Amen. Because when you ask Jesus Christ to come into your life and to forgive you for your sins, number one, you got to remember who he is. He is the empire of life. Amen. And he called you saved. Saved from what? God's judgment, because the wages of sin of death and the gift of God is eternal life through our Lord and Savior Jesus Christ. Hallelujah. Because of what Adam and Eve did, sin fell on the whole entire human race, even the planet Earth. When you come out of your mother's womb, soon as you come out of your mother's womb, the devil, hallelujah. We born with that sin nature. The devil is your father. Amen. And you got to change. Listen, that's why the Bible tells us we got to be born again. We got to be born again. Remember what Jesus said in the book of John, chapter 3, what's flesh is flesh and what's spirit is spirit. Marvel not that we must be born again. Okay, now the Bible declares that Jesus Christ is the second Adam. So the first Adam messed up, amen, but Jesus Christ, hallelujah, he came down to die on the cross at Calvary. He came down to shed his precious blood for the whole world, and it's up to an individual to accept the sacrifice and accept what he did for us, for each and every individual on the planet Earth, amen. The Bible tells us that the devil, he's the father of lies. You know, and the Bible tells us that we cannot serve two masters. You're going to either love one and hate the other. Amen? Well, you know that old saying that says, old saying, and it goes like this. It says, whatever dog you feed, that's going to be the strongest. Amen? We need to feed our spirit. We need to hear the word. We need to stay plugged up. Right now is the time to stay plugged up. It's end times, my friends.
Hallelujah. The game and the plan stuff is over with. It's time to get about our Father's business. Amen. To be about our Father's business. Amen. So winning is the number one priority on our Father's list. In Jesus' mighty name, amen. It's time to get the souls in to reap the harvest. And we have been called for this time, this hour, this appointed time, to reap the harvest, to be harvest reapers for the kingdom of the Most High God. In Jesus' mighty name, amen. When was the last time that you witnessed to somebody? Come, it's time to thaw out, my friends, in Jesus' mighty name, amen. It's time to get busy, and that's what God wants us to do. If you have never served Jesus Christ as your Lord and Savior out there, you need to repeat after me. The Bible says if you confess with your mouth and believe in your heart that Jesus Christ rose from the dead, you shall be saved. Saved from what? God's judgment. Judgment is here, my friends. And this is listen, we're getting to the end of the church age, and the tribulation period is going to kick in. And you don't want to get left behind, my friends. And you do want to hear, well done, my good and faithful servant. Amen. Those who are out there that don't know Jesus, you need to get to know Jesus before he passes you by. Because he's coming back, and he's going to pass a lot of folks by that don't know him. It's time for you to get your ticket, my friends. You need to repeat after me in Jesus' name. If you're in a backslidden position, it's time for you to come back home. Come on, prodigals. Come on back home in Jesus' name. You know you called. You know you called for this end time move, the last move of the creator of the universe to bring him in. Would you please repeat after me? Say, Father, in the name of Jesus, I believe that Jesus Christ died on a cross at Calvary for my sins. Lord Jesus, come into my heart. Forgive me for my sins. From this day forth, I'll serve you. Your word says, if I confess with my mouth and believe in my heart that you rose from the dead, I shall be saved. With my mouth, confession is made. With my heart, I believe unto righteousness. I believe that you died, you were buried, you rose again on the third day, you shedded your precious blood for my sins, and I accept the sacrifice. Thank you, Lord Jesus, for coming into my heart and forgiving me for my sins, and forgiving me for my backsliding ways, and forgive me for my idleness, and forgive me for not putting you first in my life. I welcome you to rule and reign in my life right now. In Jesus' mighty name, amen. Backsliders. Hey, it's time. It's that time, y'all. I'm telling you. It's that time, and you don't want to get left behind. Two are going to be in the field. One going to get left behind. Don't get left behind, my friends. We know the word, and Jesus said, look. Hallelujah. We're looking forward to his appearance. Hallelujah. We know he's coming back because he said it. Hallelujah. Like I told you earlier, 27% of the Bible is prophecy. Hallelujah. Jesus Christ, prophecy is him dying on the cross at Calvary has been fulfilled. Amen. Over 2,000 years ago. Amen. Before it even happened. God knows the future, my friend. You ain't got to go check out one of those people that's on these lines. Hallelujah. Lying to you in Jesus' mighty name. Tricking you, being deceived by the enemy. Amen. Well, anyway, I want to thank everybody for tuning in Jesus' mighty name. We're over here on Michigan Avenue at 18th, Second Chance Ministries, 2535 Michigan Avenue. Sunday, we have 2 o'clock services. After every service, we have free dinner. And also on Saturdays, we have free breakfast in Jesus' mighty name at 11:30. If you're around in Corktown, why don't you stop by, my friends, and give us a shout. Stop in and get you some coffee or some tea. Hallelujah. Remember Ecclesiastes chapter 7, verses 8. Better is the end of a thing than the beginning thereof. And remember, warriors, always keep your sword drawn and your armor on. Until next time, you be blessed.

to others. Father God, I know what you want me to do. To be a blessing to others, let me bless you. Can I pray for you? Let me bless you. Can I pray for you? Got a need? Let it be known. Let me bless you. Can I pray for you? Let me bless you. Can I pray

The storms of life got your back against the wall. I want you to give me a call right now at 1-877-KUTAMA or hit me up at kutama.com. That's KOOTAMA. Call me. Let me bless you. 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

Praise the Lord. Praise the Lord. God bless you. We are so thankful to be on the air today. Amen. We thank God for his goodness and his mercy. Thank God for you that have tuned in. Amen. And listening to us on today. Amen. We are so thankful for all that God has done and all God has been doing. Amen. We ask you forgive us for the few months we've been away. Amen. Things happen. Amen. And things have been going on. Amen. And then it's just been sometimes I've been going and getting up and taking off, and I forget I have to do the broadcast. Amen. And but I thank God for those at the station that have been replaying some of the old broadcasts that we did. Amen. And we got to get down to the station and do some new broadcasts. Amen. But we do thank God. Amen. That we, yes, we are alive. We're here. Amen. We do thank God. Amen, for all that he's done. Amen. And we thank God for you that have been listening, that have been faithful and listening. Amen. We praise God for you. Amen. I tell you, it's amazing of the things that are going on in the earth today. Amen. That we read in the scripture and find out about. Amen. And know that our Savior, our soon coming King, is soon to come. Amen. And we need to be ready when he comes. Amen. All these things that are happening in the earth, we look at the news. Amen. We see the death. Amen. The debauchery. You name it, we see it. Amen. The book of 1 Timothy tells us in the 3rd chapter. Amen. That know this, that perilous times shall come. Perilous times are here. Amen. We see men being lovers of their own selves. We see folk more interested in putting money in their pocket than helping those that are in need, that really do need. Amen. We see all these things happening now. Amen. As the scripture tells us, amen, the changes in the weather, amen. They say warm or global warming, amen. But I want you to know is Bible, what God has put down and left on record for us to know. Amen. And we've said many times, Bible, the acronym of Bible is basic instructions before leaving earth. Amen. And we need to know these things. Amen. And we thank God that he gives us to read the word of God. Amen. And to know that. Amen. To sit and watch the news and then to look out amongst us. Amen. Road rage is at an all-time high. Folk just chasing you down, chasing people down. Amen. Wanting to fight and cuss out and yell and throw up hands and hand signals and guns and everything else. Amen. But we've never seen a time like this, and it's getting worse and worse and worse. Now, I can say I've never seen a time like this in my age. I'm 65 years old now. Amen. But in times past, there are those, amen, that are older than me that have been through that seen it in the same light. Amen. And then there are those. Amen. But then when you read in the Bible history, amen, Solomon said in the Proverbs, there's nothing new under the sun. Amen. Truly, there's nothing new under the sun. Amen. It's just these things are getting worse and worse and worse. Amen. So we have to put our faith and trust in God, and we have to believe him. Amen. And know that he's able to bring us through. I thank God for my mom. Amen. I praise God for her. Amen. Her faithfulness, she's been listening. Amen. And I just praise God. We pray for her health. Pray that God continues to strengthen her and uplift her. Amen. I pray for my bereaved family, those that we've lost loved ones, have lost, cousins now. Amen. That were a little older than me. They're now gone on. Amen. And basically, we see a changing of the guard. Amen. And even in your churches, amen, the pastors and mothers, those that went on. But yet they leave on record and they leave for us and they ask us to come to church to learn. Amen. And not only that, but to give ourselves to God so that that day, when that day does come, amen, when God calls them home, amen, there's somebody to step in and take up the mantle and keep it going. Amen. Of course, when you look at in the book of Kings, you see Elijah, amen, who was followed by Elisha, who wanted a double portion of Elijah's spirit. Amen. And Elijah told him, hey, when you see me took up out of here, amen, God will give you a double portion. Amen. In other words, you will be able to take over from what I've done. Amen. And keep the work going forward. Amen. Moses, when he was ready to make his transition, called Joshua in.

0: Amen. And told Joshua, amen. And Joshua took over Israel, amen, and was the leader of that tribe, amen, and moved them forward. Amen. So what about today? Amen. We more interested in the things that really don't make no sense. Amen. And we try to promote it and make it feel like this is what we really need to do. But what we really need to do is get back to the Word of God. What we really need to do is get back to the Bible. What we really need to know and really need to do is know that holiness is right and everything else is wrong. And we need to get back to the teachings and the preachings of our Lord and Savior Jesus Christ. Amen. And our teaching should be and has to be now. Not only do we need to repent and be saved and be delivered, amen, but we have to prepare ourselves for our soon coming King. Amen. I don't know how much more we can say, what all we can do, amen, to facilitate that, to make you understand and to have people understand and to have saints and church folk understand in our churches, pastors and different ones, amen. But this is what God called us to do. The commission that he gave us, amen, in the book of Matthew, amen, was to go out and to compel men, amen, to tell them of the goodness of Jesus Christ and his salvation and to repent, be baptized, amen, and get saved, amen, and then go out and tell somebody else, amen. That's what we're supposed to do, amen, and that's what we should be doing, amen. I thank God, amen. We went and did the prison ministry on yesterday. Amen. I tell you, we had another tremendous time. Thank God. Amen. We're praying for those that are in prison. Amen. We don't know the reason they're there. Well, we know the reason they're there. Amen. But there are certain circumstances that they fall into. Amen. Decisions that are made. Amen. That cause you and cause them to fall into these areas and these places. Amen. And fall in the air where they are in prison. But they were prisoners in Jesus Christ's day. And he said, we need to go and minister to the prisoners. Amen. But also, not only just the prisoners in the jailhouses, but to those that are in prison in their minds. Amen. That don't know the Lord Jesus Christ, that are far away from reality in this life. Amen. We need to know that, yes, we need to plead the blood of Jesus Christ, but we need to pray. All we need to pray more than ever before. Amen. And we need to seek the face of God. Amen. To help us in these days and in these times. Because some folk, amen, all they mind is on their money. And money, money, money. Yes, money answers all causes. The Bible tells us and lets us know this. Amen. And money takes care of your bills. Money takes care of those things that you have need of. It takes care of your food. It takes care of those other things. Amen. But also the love of money is the root of all evil. When you love it so much till you're willing to do anything and everything to get it, it causes you to do the thing that is against God. And when you begin to do that, that's when you know that you're in error and should know that you're in error. Amen. And you're against God. When you're in sin, and that's for anybody, amen, church folk, amen, those who call themselves saints, it don't make a difference. If you're doing wrong, if you're doing sin, sin is sin. That includes me too. Sin is sin. Amen. You cannot keep sinning and think you're going to be all right. No. Jesus, God hates sin. Amen. He says there's a stench in his nostrils. Amen. And he hates sin. And we need to understand that. People need to understand that. Church folk need to understand that. Amen. You can't live like hell all week long and think the Lord loves you on a Sunday. No. Amen. You need to learn, I've got to get myself together. Because if you die while you're sinning, you don't have another chance. Amen. See, hell is just the one part of it. Amen. That's the holding place. That's the waiting place. The second part of it, when you stand before God and God says, depart from me, you workers of iniquity, you don't go back to hell. You go to a lake that is burning with brimstone and fire. My God, that's what the scripture lets us know. And we need to know that. Excuse me. That is the second death. Amen. And we don't want to do that. We don't want to do that. We don't want to die. We don't want to go that route. Amen. But we want to live as unto the Lord. So how do we do that? By following what God's word says. Amen. By knowing that it is basic instructions before leaving earth. Amen. And we have to get back to that. Amen. It preaches, teaches, amen, pastors, bishops, apostles, amen, all of us. We need to get back to telling the folk and telling ourselves what God wants. Amen. No, I'm not trying to hang out. I'm not trying to go to the cigar bar. Amen. To smoke a cigar and say it's all right. If I do it every once in a while, drink a little wine every, and I know the Bible says a little wine for the belly's sake. Amen. I ain't trying to do all that. I'm not trying to be famous or get accolades or pats on the back. No, I'm not looking for that. I'm looking for souls to be saved. I'm looking for souls to be delivered. Amen. And whatever happens after that, amen, let God be the judge of it. Amen. And let God be the one, amen, to uplift me, whether it be here or whether it be in heaven. Amen. Where I can receive my crown in a robe of glory. Amen. Hallelujah. That's what we're looking for. Glory to God. We're looking for a crown. We're looking for a robe of glory. Amen. So we have to live right and do right down here, but yet we also have to tell, and I know it's what you call politically, being trying to be politically correct, doing the right thing, not hurting feelings. Feelings got to go out the window. I'm sorry. Feelings go out the window because God wants us to live as to him. God's feeling is, I gave my son who gave his life, and you have to live for him. God didn't feel sorry for the Egyptians when they tried to chase down the Israelites through the Red Sea. He swallowed them up. He didn't give them a second chance. He swallowed them up. Amen. When the Israelites began to murmur and complain in the wilderness, when they were encamped, amen, and they began to act up, and they tried to follow, man, I can't think of the guy's name. I think it's Jambres and somebody else. Amen. And they wanted to follow them. God opened up the earth and swallowed them up. He didn't care about their feelings about them wanting to do idols and whatnot. God says, you can't serve two masters. Amen. You're going to either love the one or hate the other. Amen. You can't do that thing. No, you can't serve idols. And he gave them the commandments. Thou shalt have no other God before me. Amen. And we need to know that we can't have no other God before God. We've got to stand on the word of God. We've got to love God no matter what. Amen. No matter what comes, no matter what goes. Listen, amen. In the book of St. John, amen. And also, I guess I'm just full. Amen. But in the book of St. John, listen, my pastor, Pastor Stephanie Jones, of the Ark of Deliverance Revival Center Church. Amen. That young lady, amen. The whole weekend, that young woman preached. Amen. Friday, Saturday, she did a eulogy. Amen. Sunday morning, she ministered at the church at the Ark of Deliverance. And Sunday afternoon, we went over to International Miracle Gospel Tabernacle, and she ministered another powerful word. I tell you, she just, I mean, the word was just in and just flowing out of her. And I tell you, I just enjoyed it. And I thank God for the word of God. Amen. Thank God for her. We're praying her strength. Amen. That God will continue to strengthen her. But in the fourth chapter of St. John, just quickly, amen, because I know my time is running short. Amen. He says this, and he must needs go through Samaria. Amen. Now, for you that may not know the story, and I can't go through the whole thing, but he went to Samaria. The Jews at that day, and that day had no dealings with the Samaritans. Amen. They did not at all. Amen. But yet he said he had to go through there. Amen. And he went to Jacob's well. Amen. And a woman, a Samaritan woman, came there. Amen. And she met him there. Amen. And he asked her to give of him to drink. And she said, how is it that you can come? Let me go down to the scripture. Now, Jacob's well was there. This is the sixth verse in the fourth chapter of St. John. Now, Jacob's well was there. Jesus, therefore, being weary with his journey, sat thus on the well, and it was about the sixth hour. There cometh a woman of Samaria to draw water. Jesus saith unto her, give me to drink, for his disciples were gone away unto the city to buy meat. Then saith the woman of Samaria unto him, how is it that thou, being a Jew, askest a drink of me, which am a woman of Samaria? For the Jews have no dealings with the Samaritans. Jesus answered and saith unto her, if thou knewest the gift of God, and who it is that saith to thee, give me to drink, thou wouldest have asked of him, and he would have given thee living water. Amen. In other words, a lot of times we use excuses. God asks us for things, and we use excuses. God asks us for our time. God asks us for our tithes. God asks us for an offering. God asks us to do things. Amen. And we always got an excuse. We are the most excuse-filled people in the world. Excuse after excuse after excuse after excuse. We got to stop having excuses. Her excuse was, well, I don't have no dealings with the Jews, but she didn't realize who she was talking to. But you know, we know in this day and hour who we speak to. We know who we pray to. And when God asks us a thing, amen, our excuse is, well, I got this to do. I got that to do. I got to go here. I got to go there. I need to do this. I need to do that. Well, they can do it. That one can do it. Somebody else can do it. I don't have to do it. We got to stop making excuses, amen, for when God asks us things that we need to do. Amen. But the other part of it is, He was the well of living water. He was the one that had what she needed. Amen. He understood her need at that time. Amen. And it was more than just the water from the well that she needed. It was the giver of life that she needed. Hallelujah. Amen. That's how it is for us today. We need the giver of life. So listen, I want you to know, read the rest of that chapter. Read those verses. Amen. Understand that verse. Amen. I can't go any further. My time is out. Father, in the name of Jesus, Lord, we spoke a lot of things that you've given us and put on our heart to give you people on this morning. Lord, I pray that you will bless them the furtherance of this day and of this week. Lord, I pray that you will save those that are unsaved. Lord, that you would set those on fire that are cold in their souls and spirit. Lord, that you break every and bust every chain in the name of Jesus, for you are a prayer answering God. You are a chain breaker. You are a destroyer of the yoke, for it's the anointing that destroys the yoke, and we thank you for the anointing that you given unto us, Lord, to be able to minister your word to your people. So bless your people, I pray. Bless those that are bereaved on today. Lord, lift up every bowed down head. Encourage the discouraged on today. Lord, let your joy be full and multiplied in your people. Lord, give them peace, those whose minds are troubled even now. For you told us you would keep us in perfect peace, whose mind is stayed upon you. So, Lord, I pray right now, help us to think on these things, on those good things, the things that you have done. Lord, to think upon the report of the Lord. Who shall believe the report of the Lord? We shall believe the report of the Lord, and we believe your report, Lord, for your report and everything that you've done is in your word. So help us, I pray, in the name of Jesus. Bless us the furtherance of this day. My God, I pray that you will meet every need. In the name of Jesus, bless your people. Bless those at the station, Lord. I pray your hand is upon them. Oh, God, that you would uplift them and encourage them in the name of Jesus. And we're going to thank you for it, Lord. And we give your name the praise, the honor, and the glory. And it's in Jesus' name we pray. Amen. God bless you. Heaven smile upon you is our prayer. Until next time, this has been Pastor Elijah Harrell Jr. God bless you.
1: 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And we would like to hear from you. But if you would like prayer, you can call us at this number, 313-401-2198. 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God bless you. Heaven smile upon you is our prayer. Be blessed.

He leads me beside still waters. He restoreth my soul. When you become a believer, your spirit is made right. And sometimes the soul doesn't get the notice. It has a hole in it due to things that's happened in the past, hurt, abuse, molestation. But we want to speak to you today and tell you that God wants to heal the hole in your soul. Some people's actions are not because their spirit is wrong, but it's because the past has left a hole in their soul. May this wisdom help you get over your past and remind you that God wants to heal the hole in your soul.

0: turn from their wicked ways. I will hear from heaven. Break it on down. So it is. It is so. Amen. Now when we pray, we want to end that with a declaration, a decree. So I'm speaking for all of you listening, starting here, starting now. The things that hurt you in the past won't control your future. Starting now, this is a new day. This is your exodus. You are officially released. Now sing it for me, Leandria.
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3: Praise the name of the Lord. Jehovah God, the everlasting Father and our Creator, let us bow our heads in a prayer before we begin this session, part two of praying. Father, in the name of Jesus, we just want to, God, stop and tell you thank you. Glory be to your name. God, you are great. Father, you are worthy to be praised. Father God, we just want to thank you for your great love and your mercy, your kindness, Lord, your tender compassion. Thank you, Father, that your grace, Lord God, and mercy is renewed every day. Oh God, it does not run out. The song said just before, Lord, that you did not erase our future, God. Glory be to God because of our past, Lord, and those that hold on to our past, dear God, remembering past failures and disappointments, the challenges, Lord God, that you brought us through. Father God, for that we say thank you and have mercy on them, Lord. We are praying, Father God, that you will forgive us of all of our debts. Hallelujah. As we forgive our debtors, Lord God, don't let us hold any grudges in our heart. David said, if we regard iniquity in our heart, that you will not hear our prayers. God, we're praying today, not only for ourselves, but our family, our spouses, our children, God, grandchildren, parents. Oh, Lord God, look on our siblings, Father, aunts and uncles, nieces, nephews, and cousins, God. Lord, while we're looking on our family naturally, look on the spiritual family, God. Those, Father, who are standing in high places, dear God, making intercession through the Holy Ghost, Father God, for the sheep of the flock. Oh, God, look on the pastorship. Look on the bishopric, Lord. All the elders, God. Ministers, Lord. Glory be to God. Deacons, oh, Father God, all nationalities. Hallelujah. Races, God. Look on every denomination. Oh, God, let us all conform, Lord God, to the image of the Almighty God. You have one heaven, Lord. There's only one hell, Father God, where we will go. Let us spend eternity, God, with thee as we do that which is right, pleasing, holy, and acceptable in your sight. Father, touch bodies that are sick. Touch hearts that are broken. Hallelujah. Because of sickness, because of death, bereavement, and grief. Heal, heal, heal, oh God. By your stripes we are healed. Oh, Father God, we are healed today by the precious blood of the Lamb. Lord God, the blood of Jesus shall never lose its power. Hallelujah, God. Hallelujah. We give glory to you. Thank you, Father, for being with us. Emmanuel, God, with us. Don't leave us. Lord God, you promised never to forsake us. You're married to the backslider. Hallelujah. Bring them back to the fold, oh God. You are seeking, Lord God, searching and hunting, Lord God. Let us do the same for souls for your kingdom. We give you glory, honor, and praise, Lord. These and other blessings we ask in the name of the Father, the Son, and the precious Holy Ghost. In Jesus' name we pray. Let us all say amen. It is well. It is done. If we first have a willing mind, the scripture tells us, it is accepted according to what a man hath, not what he does not have. Faith in our prayers that God is able to do exceeding abundantly above all we ask or think of him according to the power that worketh within us. If you have the Holy Ghost, Jesus said those words. They are written in red. Acts, the first chapter and the 8th verse. I thank God for the power of the Holy Ghost. God anointed him with power. He got up out of that grave. They crucified him, buried him. They end up sealing that stone to make sure there was no way possible for his human body to get out of the grave. But he said, destroy this body in 3 days. I'm going to raise it up. God anointed him with power to be resurrection from the grave, resurrected from the grave. Now I tell you, the word says, if the spirit which was in Christ Jesus, hallelujah, thank you, God, hallelujah for your spirit, the same spirit which was in Christ Jesus, if he be in you, he will quicken your mortal body. We thank God today for this continuation on our subject of prayer. Daily communication with God. This is our part to commune with God on a daily basis, not just once a day, but at least do it morning, noon, and night. Let us talk to God. He said when we seek him with all our hearts, that he will be found of us. So I want to let you know that there are many types of prayers that the prophets of old and apostles prayed in the Bible. There were mothers that prayed for their children to God. There were prayers of suffering. There were prayers of victory, prayers of rejoicing, prayers of love and compassion. And when we pray to God, it is so important for us to know that we must try to have our prayers to be inclusive of our praise, our adoration to God, thanksgiving to God. Before we begin to ask him of so many different things, the model prayer is in St. Matthew, the 6th chapter, verses 9 through 13, where the disciples asked Jesus, Lord, teach us how to pray. And he taught them how to pray. And guess what? They wanted to know how to pray because they noticed that John the Baptist taught his followers how to pray. And the Bible tells us so that we will gain confidence and faith in praying, just the act of prayer, is that these kind goeth not out but by fasting and prayer. That's in Matthew 17 and 21. There are some hard circumstances and matters in life that we are confronted with and that we face. But we must know that when we add fasting, abstaining from food and drink for a period of time, that we will seek the face of the Almighty God. Jesus said, these kind goeth not out but by fasting and prayer. His disciples could not cast demons out of people, and they was wondering, what is it, Lord? What do we need? What else? What is missing, perhaps, from our lives? We must realize that spiritually, to connect with God, we must do it with fasting and we must do it with praying. We cannot talk to God with a dishonest heart. We have to have a pure heart. He said he's nigh them that are of a broken heart and a contrite spirit. That means your spirit is pure. He said, blessed in the Beatitude, blessed are the pure in heart, for they shall see God. Blessed are the peacemakers. You can't be a brawler. You can't be a person that loves to argue and fuss and fight. If you are considering yourself to be a child of God, and if you want your prayers to be answered, you must learn to forgive Forgive us, in the prayer, it says, of our debts as we forgive our debtors. We're asking God in our prayers for provision. I believe that one person considered the five P's of prayer, the five P's of prayer, where you're coming to God for a prayer and you're doing it in prayer, you're doing it in praise, giving praise and thanksgiving to God. What would you consider as a important part of prayer? What would you consider the most important part of prayer? Once again, there are five purposes or five facets of prayer. And one of them, as we stated, is praise. Give praise to God. Don't rob him. He said, I will give my praise to no one else. No one else deserves the praise that we give to God. We want to thank God in our praise. Thank him. Thank you, Lord, for life, for health, for strength. Thank you, Lord, for the materialistic things that we have that are essential for the sustenance of our temporal bodies. Thank him for our homes, our food, for our clothing, our shoes. Thank him for being able to provide things that are necessary to operate our homes and our vehicles. Thank God for providing these things for us. And we have to look at our prayers and ask God to help us to fulfill his purpose for which he has birthed us into this world. Why did we come into this world? We came and God created us to glorify him. We were made in his image and after his likeness, and God wants us to glorify him in our bodies. And if we give our bodies to the Lord, he says that, know ye not that your temple is the temple of the Holy Ghost. He does not want us to defile our bodies by sinning. But yet, if we sin, the Bible tells us in the Epistle of John, this is the John that is written and listed in the Bible after the scripture of Jude. It comes before Revelation, and it lets us know that we have an advocate with the Father. Aren't you glad that you have a mediator between you and God? Thank and praise God for Jesus. He died so that he can renew and restore the broken relationship that we had with God because of our first forefather, the first human being that God made, which is Adam. So we want to renew our covenant with God, that we will go back and restore that fellowship that we had with God. And we do this after we become of age and ask the Lord to come into our life, repent for being a sinner, believing in Jesus Christ as the incarnated Lamb of God who came to be a propitiation for our sins. He came to be the perfect sacrifice because blood had to be shed for the sins of the world. And if we accept that sacrifice of Jesus, Jesus as our Lord and Savior, then the Lord said, he that cometh to me, I will in no wise cast him out. We're almost done here today, but we have a few more minutes, and we want to go through a few more things about prayer. And we're looking specifically, once again, at the Lord's Prayer, found in St. Matthew, and the 6th chapter, verses 9 through 13. We talked about praising God. Lord, you are great. You're worthy, Father God. You are holy. Father, you are righteous. You are powerful, God. And there are words that describe the characteristic and the strength, the love, the mercy of God. He's omnipotent, all-powerful, omniscient. He's all-knowing God, omnipresent. God is a God that is present everywhere. I know that you have crossed bridges and you have tried to attempt to climb mountains and tried to crawl out of the valley, the deep and dark, desperate places of your life. Don't look at me, Elder Mumford, that I've always been who I am, where I am. The Bible said, let us grow daily. Let us grow daily and strive to mature to be the Christian, the child of God that God is calling for. But when we stumble and fall, when we sin, and the Bible said everybody has sinned and come short of the glory of God, we try to do things over again. God gives us a second chance. He said in the scripture in Chronicles 7th chapter in the 14th verse, 2 Chronicles, if my people, which are called by my name, would humble themselves. Humility is the way. God, he is nigh those of a broken heart, and he resisteth the proud. So you can't be proud when we fall short, even if we are leader, even if we save, even if we are parent, even before our children. Don't be ashamed and afraid and too proud to say, Lord, I'm sorry. To your child, I'm sorry. I made a mistake. To your parishioners, your congregations, I'm sorry, I did wrong. Will you forgive me? And mean that sincerely, because godly sorrow, it worketh repentance and not to be repented of. So if you are godly sorry, you're going to shed tears.

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1: You have just tuned into 911 Emergency with Evangelist Regina Brown. Stay tuned right here

Praise God. Amen. Good morning. Praise the Lord. Amen. If the Lord have done anything for any of you, you need to join in with that selection. Thank you, Jesus. How many of you are told the Lord thank you on this morning? Thank you, Lord. Thank you for your loving kindness. Thank you for that tender mercies, for they are new every morning. Great is thy faithfulness. Good morning, all radio audience. Good morning to you. God bless you. Welcome to the 911 Ministries. We are so ever grateful to be here. Praise God. Amen. God is good, and all the time the Lord is good. Amen to us. And

Lord is good. Welcome to the 911 Ministries, and we're so grateful that you tuned in on this morning. Praise God on this, not just this morning, but it's a little cool is in the air, and for autumn and fall, the season is here, and we just invite up, amen, we just thank the Lord for his love and kindness and his tender mercies. There's something about, amen, when you have the Lord Jesus down on the inside, and when you go forth in a praise, hallelujah, amen, you just think sometimes you can't let go of the praise because it's down on the inside, and we just thank God for it wasn't promised that we would see each other on today, but the Lord saw fit for us to be here, and for that we are grateful, we are thankful, and we just thank God. And so we thank God for all things on this morning that we're off. We are glad, and just we have some announcements that I want to share with you all, but I want you to know that the 911 Ministries, we just thank God for what the Lord is doing and how he's doing it, and you know, and when he is doing it. It's just marvelous in our eyes. That's why David said, oh, taste. Come on, David. David said, taste, oh, taste, and see that the Lord, he is good. Amen. Our theme scripture, Lamentations, the third chapter, the 22nd, and through the 23rd verse, and it reads thus, amen. For the Lord, for it is of the Lord's mercies that we are not consumed, for his compassions fail not. They are new every morning, glory to God. Great is thy faithfulness, O Lord, unto thee. And, you know, I thank God because a few years ago when the Lord touched my heart, touched me, amen, to just to go forth, amen, with being on the radio. And this is a particular scripture that the Lord has gave me, and I am so grateful because truly, amen, the Lord's mercies are new. You know what? Yesterday is gone, but we're talking about today. But they are new. Great is God's faithfulness unto me. Amen. So we just thank God, amen, for his word. And I want to read to you another passage of scripture. Amen. And that's in Romans. Praise God. Amen. It's something about the word of God. Amen. You got to get into the word of God. You got to. Amen. You got to study the word of God. You got to dissect it. And I remember my late grandmother, missionary Rosie Pfizer, praise God, amen, when I was a little, praise God, amen. My grandmother had a tall stool. She was an entrepreneur. She had a stool in her home, and I would see her moving her jaws, moving her mouth, and I was saying to myself, I hope everything is okay with my grandmother. What was she doing, Regina? I'm glad you asked me. Listen here. She was sitting at the counter with her tall stool, glory to God, and she had the Bible. Come on. She had the Bible right in front of her, and she was gnawing, moving her. I said, Grandma, praise God, amen. So, people of God, amen. Romans, the 13th chapter. Oh, bless God, amen. And the 11th verse, and this is the other theme scripture for the 911 Ministries, and that knowing that the time, now it is high time to awake out of sleep, for now is our salvation nearer than when we believe. 12th verse, the night is far spent, the day is at hand. Let us therefore cast off the works of darkness, and let us put on the armor of light. 13th says, let us walk honestly as in the day, not in rioting and drunkenness, not in chambering and wantonness, not in strife and envying. The last verse, which is the 14th, says, but put ye on the Lord Jesus Christ, and make not provision for the flesh to fulfill the lust thereof. So, people of God, we thank

0: the Lord for our two scriptures in Romans and then in Lamentations. Those are the two scriptures that represent, amen, the 911 ministries. I'm telling you, praise God, the Lord is just so good. And, you know, it's just his presence, amen, is just, he's awesome. You know what? There's a commercial back in the time. I haven't seen this commercial. It was talking about a particular soup. And they would say, good. Hallelujah. But I'm here to tell you all this morning that Jesus Christ is better than a good. Bless your name, Holy One. And on this Sunday, October the 11th, 2026, 234 Custer Street, Detroit, Michigan, 48202. May I give you that address again? That's this Sunday, 3 p.m. Come on. This Sunday at 3 p.m. Praise God. Amen. Custer. The name of the church is North End Church of God in Christ, where the pastor is Superintendent Dion Walls. Amen. Is the host pastor, but yours truly will be. Amen. The 911 ministries are there right now. We just thank God, and we thank God for just how the Lord is blessing the 911 ministries. And we have a pastor coming all the way from Muskegon, Michigan, Pastor Mark Simmons. Amen. And we are anticipating a mighty move of the Lord. Praise God. Will you meet me there? Some of you all I haven't met. And if you would be so kind to come, amen, there's a saying that the table is ready. Come where the feast of the Lord will be going on. We just thank God, amen, for this Sunday, amen. Restoration of Hope, Church of God in Christ, Muskegon, Michigan. The pastor, again, Pastor Mark Simmons, a young man of God, him and his wife, and the ministry. Praise God. Amen. I don't know about you all, but we need to hear a word from the Lord. Praise God. Amen. And on this Sunday, again, at 3 p.m., now the 911 ministries, one thing about us, we start on time. We don't wait till 13 people hit the door. No. When it's about, praise God, 2:50-something, we're starting sharply. Praise God. Amen. And whatever that you want the Lord to do, amen, you got to get it on your mind. Praise God. Yeah, I tell you this, when you want the Lord to bless you, you don't want him to procrastinate. Lord, while thou art passing out blessings, even me, Lord, even me. Hallelujah. Song said, Lord, do not pass me by. Oh, thank you, Jesus. We just thank God. Amen. On today. Praise God. And on tonight, yes, this is Thursday evening, 6:30. Yes, if you will call me at the end of the broadcast, you can call me. I will give you the more in detail of the conference prayer line. We are going to be praying, crying out to the Lord. Hallelujah. Because if there was ever a time that we need prayer or that we need to be in prayer, that time is now. Come on. I just read in your hearing. Romans, amen, the 13th chapter, talking about and knowing that now is high time. It's high. It's that the time is drawing near. We don't know when Jesus is soon to come. He's coming. People of God, I've never seen it in this day. The name of the ministry is 911. We got to get in a hurry. It is imperative. It's crucial that you, if you are a backslider today, you need to open your mouth and say, Lord, forgive me. Repent, because the kingdom of heaven is at hand. Ask the Lord to come into your life, into your heart, glory to God, into your mind, and open up your own mouth and say, Lord, forgive me. I'm sorry. Save me from all of my sins. Save me, because I want to see your face in peace. I don't want to go to hell, then be tossed into the lake of fire. People of God, we don't know where it is. We don't know. Amen. We're here today, and the Lord can allow the death angel to come and take us on today. But we are grateful and still grateful for my daughter, Miss Cornelia Osborne. Amen. Her life. Amen. I just thank God for my daughter. I thank God for how the Lord allowed her to be with her here, to be here, amen, for 44 years. We are remembering her. Amen. I am remembering her, amen, my firstborn. And we have to accept what the Lord is allowing to happen. Praise God, amen. I'm not grieving like I don't have a hope, because I have a hope. Praise God. The Word of God says we don't grieve like the world grieves. But I tell you, Sister Charlene and Brother Eugene Banks, faithful listeners, they sow it to the 911 ministry. Sister Arneva, my cousin all the way in Florida, praise God. When you, amen, know that what God is and how he is, amen. And when these things come in our lives, glory to God, when death and sickness and tragedies and life challenges, amen, that's not the time, people of God, that you would give in, throw in the towel and act, amen, like a weakling woman or man of God. But praise God, you know, I've cried and I'm still crying. Praise God. But this is the time for us to be strong, but in the Lord. Hallelujah. Amen. I don't have any strength in me. I'm just as weak as I can be, but I'm strong in the Lord. I'm strong in Route 66. I'm strong in the Bible. I'm strong, amen, with my faith, knowing that if God is for me, who or what can be against me? That greater God that is in me than he that is in the world. Praise God. My daughter passed away. Amen. It's embarking on 2.5 months. Amen. And the Lord has given me the strength to go on and just to continue to fight this good fight of faith. Praise God. Not a bad fight, but a good fight. Glory to God. Because after a while, amen, the Lord is going to place a crown on us. Amen. I shall wear a crown. Glory to God. We have a special guest with us, and that is none other than Mother Cora Mitchell, my only mother. Praise God. Amen. We're going to ask her to have words or go forth in a few minutes. God bless you, Mother Mitchell. How are you doing today? Praise God. Mother Cora Mitchell. Mother Cora Mitchell. God bless you.
1: God bless you too, Shepherdess. God bless you too, Shepherdess Brown, and to everybody today on this beautiful day. See, this is a day that the Lord has made, as Shepherd Brown will say, what? It ain't time to throw it in time. It's time to press forward, because what? We're going to go through. Yes, we are. Physical, natural, spiritual, we're going to go through. But thank God for the strength of pressing on. The song said, I'm pressing on. I got a few more tears of prayer, but what? I'm pressing on in the strength of the Lord. So yesterday, it's all gone. I'm asking for strength today to persevere. Thank you, Shepherdess Brown, and God bless you to keep on pressing on. Thank you.
0: Amen. God bless you, Mother Mitchell. Amen. She's a faithful warrior in the Lord. Not a warrior, but a warrior. Amen. We thank God for this ministry to its entirety. If the Lord touches your heart, amen, sow into this ministry, amen. It costs. It is an expense. But we thank God for what he's doing. He said he'll never leave us, nor will he forsake us. God bless you. This is our encouragement. God bless Missionary June Jones. Amen. Her and her husband celebrating their wedding anniversary. Amen. God bless you and congratulations. This is, we're going to sign off now. I'll see you all on tonight in prayer. Prayer changes things. If prayer won't do it, we might as well throw in the towel, because we got to pray. Amen. God bless you. This is the 911 encouragement for you on today. God bless you on today. Praise God. Praise your name. We thank God for our own Brother Gil and the WMKM radio family. Everyone, we love you on today. I thank you all again for how you outpour your love toward the 911 ministries during the demise of my daughter. God bless you. Praise God. And you know what? That was love. We need more love. Come on, love is an action word. Amen. Love. The Word of God says love, love. Do good to them. Do good to what? Ooh, them who despitefully use you. We got to do good to people like that, because you know why? He said vengeance is. God bless you. Praise God. Until we meet again, God be with us. I'll see you all on next Thursday, the same time, the same place. Praise God. God bless you on today. Praise God. Praise your name. Thank you, Jesus. Praise God. We're looking to have a blessed time on tonight. Hallelujah. We're looking to have a blessed time on tonight. amen, call me and just put in your prayer request. Hallelujah. The word of God says, whether it's two or three, touching and agreeing, there I will be in the midst. Praise God. Amen. Tonight at 6:30, prayer. Prayer. We're praying tonight at 6:30 to 7:30. God bless you. Praise God. We just thank God for this time. Amen. We just thank God. Praise your name. Amen. I'll just, amen, go forth in singing until, amen, it is over. Oh,

0: to God's unchanging hands. Hold to his hands. God bless you today. God's unchanging hands. You want to hold to his hands. God's unchanging hands. Ooh, feel your hope on things eternal. Oh, hold to God's unchanging hands. Hallelujah, hallelujah. Amen. Our hearts are just going out to the young lady. Amen. 4 years old, lost her life. Amen. We are lifting up her mother and her sister and then the father. You know, people of God, let's be mindful. Let's be careful. Amen. Of our surroundings. Our hearts are going out to that family. Amen. Praise God. Those that are in the hospital and mental institutions, those that are incarcerated, we are lifting them up on today. Praise God. Amen. God bless you. God bless you all. God bless you. You all be encouraged. Amen. Know that your Redeemer draws nigh. Glory to God. We thank God. We thank him. We thank him. Are you grateful? Are you thankful? Hallelujah. Then the word of God says, then let the redeemed of the Lord say so. Hallelujah. We thank God. Glory to God. Thank you, Jesus. Because what he's doing, it is marvelous in our eyes. We thank God for faithful listeners. Amen. Miss Charlene and Brother Eugene Banks and Art Neva all the way in Florida. Praise God. The Darrows. Praise God. These are faithful listeners. Mother Cora Mitchell, faithful listeners. God bless you. Thank you for tuning in. Amen. We just thank you. We thank you on today. Glory to your name. Glory to your name. We just thank God. Amen. Don't forget on this Sunday. Huh? Did you forget already? October the 11th at 3 p.m. We're looking to hear a word from the Lord. Praise God. Come looking. Come expecting to hear a word from the Lord. Come. Amen. Praise God. Come. Amen. Spread the news. If you can't make it, tell somebody else to come. That's at 234 Custer Street, Detroit, Michigan, 48202. Amen. That's two. God bless you. God bless you.
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3: 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This is the Sunday Power Hour edition. Call a neighbor, call a friend, and get ready for the move of God. Here we go. God bless you.

0: Greetings. God bless you. Welcome to Life in the Word. I'm your host, Brother Daryl Dixon. God bless you. Let's just lift our hands and thank God for waking us up this morning. Come on, let's praise Him. I got my hand uplifted, thanking the Lord for just waking me up this morning and starting me on my way. Come on, let's just praise Him a little bit longer. We greet all of you out there listening to the Word, those who are shut in. We pray for you, those of you listening to this, wherever you are, we send the blessing of the Lord to you. Amen. Come on, let's just praise the Lord one more time. He's been good to you, hasn't He? Oh Lord, we honor You and we thank You. We're trusting God for a Rhema word by the Holy Spirit. Let's just get in a position to receive from Thus Saith the Lord. Amen. What I mean by that, get in the position, I'm talking about your heart. Let it be in the position of hearing what Thus Saith the Lord. Okay, today's message on this Sunday is called Holiness. That's right, holiness. We are going to be preaching or learning from the Lord about holiness. Now, growing up in a Christian home, I heard the term holiness. And when I was a child, I always thought it dealt with the older saints. And I thought holiness meant a certain way of dress. There was actually a certain kind of church. I think it was a denomination. And they called it the holiness movement, or the holiness churches. But that's not what holiness is. Holiness is not a denomination. Holiness is not confined to a certain type of dress or a certain kind of look. Holiness, ladies and gentlemen, is defined by Jesus Christ. It's defined by the Word. And you know what holiness actually means? It means to be separate. So we're going to just read some scriptures about holiness. The first scripture, we're going to go all the way back in Leviticus 19 and 2. And I'm going to read that. And of course, you do your own search on holiness and you'll find all the scriptures on holiness. But anyway, Leviticus 19 and 2 says, "Speak to all the congregation of the people of Israel, and say unto them, You shall be holy, for I, the Lord your God, am holy." Let's just read the meat of that verse. You shall be holy, for I, the Lord your God, am holy. Now, I want to say something. A lot of people, when I read the Old Testament, or you, if you have other preachers or teachers, and they start reading Old Testament, some people say that, well, we don't have to do that no more. That's the Old Testament. Well, I'm so glad that God placed this scripture in here. Watch this. Those of you who think that holiness does not apply to you today, I'm so glad that 1 Peter, the Apostle Peter, said in 1 Peter 1 and 15, he said, "For as it is written, be holy, for I, the Lord your God, am holy." Amen. Look at that. God has His apostle telling you the same thing that His prophet said, be holy. Now, the Holy Spirit is going to explain what holiness is. We're going to find it in 2 Corinthians 6 and 17. It says, "Come out from among them and be ye separate, says the Lord. Do not touch what is unclean, and I will receive you unto myself. I'm going to read it again. Come out from among them, and be ye separate, saith the Lord. Do not touch what is unclean, and I will receive you unto myself. Notice it says, be ye separate. And ladies and gentlemen, children, teenagers, that is the definition of holiness. It means separate. And separate from what? Separate from sin. Separate from breaking God's laws. Now watch this. Let's just read it again. Let's just replace the word holiness with separate from sin. I'm going to go back to Leviticus 19 and 2. And of course, Corinthians 6 and 17. Or excuse me, 1 Peter 1 and 15. So we're just going to replace that with be separate. So here you go. You shall be holy, for I, the Lord your God, am holy. Now, watch this. You shall be separate from sin, for I, the Lord your God, am separate from sin. You see that? Now, those of you who know the Lord's Prayer, Jesus, when he taught us how to pray, if you remember the Lord's Prayer, Jesus said, Our Father, who art in heaven. Now watch this. He said, Hallowed be thy name, holy be thy name. Now let's replace the word holy with separate from sin. Watch this. Our Father, who art in heaven, holy and separated from sin is thy name. Our Father, who art in heaven, separated from sin is thy name. God's name is separated from sin because God is separated from sin. His name is holy because he is holy. And he is telling us in Leviticus, and it's repeated in 1 Peter, be holy. Hallelujah. Be separate from sin because God is separate from sin. Let's go all the way back again to Corinthians. It says, come out from among them and be separate, saith the Lord. Be separate. What is God telling us? Separate yourself from sin. Now, before we can go any further, there's a little bit of foundation that we need to know what a sin actually is. And this will be a blessing to you. In 1 John, the Bible talks about exactly what is a sin. 1 John, the 3rd chapter and the 4th verse. It says, sin is breaking God's laws. That's the definition of sin. Sin is transgressing God's laws. So children, if you want to know what a sin is, you got to go all the way back to Deuteronomy, the 5th chapter, and God has listed his laws. And if you break his laws, that is the definition of sin. For instance, one of God's laws is, children, obey your parents, right? Disobedience to your parents is breaking God's laws, right? So if you go into Corinthians again, it says, be separate, says the Lord, be separate from breaking God's laws. Children, be separate from disobeying God's laws. Be separate from breaking God's laws. Now the Holy Spirit is going to bring this message home. Again, be ye holy, for I, the Lord your God, am holy. And I encourage those of you that want to know God's law, go all the way back to Deuteronomy, the 5th chapter, and read the Ten Commandments. Those Ten Commandments is God's law. And all of those commandments are actually repeated in the New Testament, except the Sabbath. We know that Jesus Christ is our Sabbath. He is our rest. That's found in Hebrews. Jesus is our rest. We have entered into that rest. Jesus, we take our rest by resting in Jesus. Jesus said, come unto me, all ye that labor, and I will give you rest. Jesus is our rest. But all the other commandments, such as, you shall have no other God before me or beside me, that's written and that's described in the New Testament. Thou shalt not steal. That's in the New Testament, even though it's in the Old. Thou shalt not kill. That's in the New Testament as well. Thou shalt not commit adultery. Jesus taught on that as well. He said, if a man looks at a woman to lust after her, he commits adultery in his heart. So Jesus told us to continue to keep God's laws. Continue in the way of God. Continue obeying God. So this is a foundation for your life, which is be holy, for the Lord God is holy. Again, that main memory verse, we're just going to just repeat one of them. It's Leviticus 19 and 2, which is, be holy, for the Lord your God is holy. Amen. That was a wonderful, wonderful verse. And we're just going to pray that God would help us to be holy. Amen. Lord, you want us to be holy. You want us to depart from sin. You want us to keep your law just like you keep your law. And so, Lord, we repent for breaking your law. We repent for breaking your commandments. We repent for not keeping you first. Children, we repent for disobeying our parents. Wives, you repent for disobeying your husbands. Repent for not presenting your body a living sacrifice unto God. Let's repent for lying. Let's repent for stealing. Let's repent for murder. Jesus said, don't be angry without a cause. Repent for that as well. I feel the Holy Spirit. The Lord wants me to tell people to forgive. Repent for living in unforgiveness. Just go ahead and repent right now, and God will bless you. For it says, if my people who are called by my name would humble themselves and pray and repent and turn from their wicked ways, I will forgive their sin and I will heal their land. This message is on holiness. Repent and be holy. In Jesus' mighty name, amen and amen. Oh, we're excited to start this Power Hour out with the teaching on be ye holy. That's right. God wants you to stop sinning. He wants you to stop breaking his laws. Listen, God has a perfect way for you. He has a perfect way for married couples to honor him. He has a perfect way for children to honor him. He has a perfect way for the teenagers to honor him.
1: 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Welcome back to the family.
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3: 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Hallelujah. This is Pastor Skinner, and I'm coming to you with the Good Ground Radio broadcast. God bless you today. Father, in the name of Jesus, Lord God, I thank you for the listening audience. Father, we ask that your hand would be upon them, that your anointing would be with them. Father, I ask that you bless every spiritual, mental, physical, and financial need for your people. Bless them to hear the word. Bless me to speak the word in Jesus' name. God bless you. You know, today is the day the Lord has made. I'm excited and glad in it. Hey, I tell you, how many of you know that life has a way of trying to steal your joy. The bills come, the doctor's report come, the bad news come, disappointments come. People disappoint you. Sometimes you even disappoint yourself. You know, the enemy knows something that many believers forget. If he cannot steal your salvation, he'll try to steal your joy. Because if he steals your joy, he weakens your faith, he weakens your praise, he weakens your prayer, he weakens your witness. That's why Nehemiah declared that the joy of the Lord is your strength. In the word of God in Nehemiah 8:10, notice he didn't say happiness. He didn't say your money. He didn't say your family. He didn't say your circumstances. He said the joy of the Lord is your strength. And that's important for you to know. The joy of the Lord is your strength. Let's discover why. Understanding biblical joy. Joy is gladness, delight, cheerful, rejoicing, calm, confidence, a settled happiness rooted in God. Joy is not emotional excitement. Joy is scripture confidence. Happiness depends on happenings. Joy depends upon the Lord. Happiness changes. Joy remains. Happiness says, I'll smile when things get better. Joy says, I'll praise God until things get better. Hallelujah. Romans 14, verse 17. Hallelujah. And it says, for the kingdom of God is not eating and drinking, but righteousness and peace and joy in the Holy Ghost. Joy is the believer's makeup. Joy is part of the new birth experience. Joy is part of that abundant life. Galatians 5:22 tells us joy is not manufactured. It's the fruit of the Holy Spirit. The fruit of the Holy Spirit. The fruit of the Holy Spirit. Joy is in you. If you have the Holy Ghost, joy is in you. Why are you so downtrodden? Why are you so irritable? How come you can't have a smile and be happy like the sun is shining in your heart? The Holy Spirit lives in you, so joy lives in you. Now, the background of Nehemiah, before we celebrate Nehemiah, chapter 8, verse 10, we need to understand the setting. Israel had returned from 70 years of captivity. Jerusalem walls had been rebuilt. Ezra stood and read the word of God. When the people heard God's word, they began to cry. Not because they were condemned, but because they realized how far they have drifted. Instead of allowing them to remain in sorrow, Nehemiah interrupted their mourning. He said, this day is holy. Do not grieve. The joy of the Lord is your strength. You know, sometimes conviction is meant to produce restoration, not condemnation. God doesn't bring us to his word to leave us broken. He brings us to restore us, to restore our joy. Now, what I want you to do is look at Psalm 16 and 11. I want you to know joy comes from God's presence. In Psalm 16, 11, the word of God says, you will show me the path of life. In your presence is the fullness of joy. At your right hands are pleasures forevermore. I want you to notice God doesn't merely give joy. His presence produces joy. The closer you stay to Jesus, the stronger your joy becomes. People often say, I've lost my joy. Maybe the greater question is, have I drifted from his presence? You don't recover joy through entertainment. Let me tell you, that's not going to happen. You recover joy through worship. Not through another vacation, but through another visitation from the Lord. Not another party, but another prayer meeting. The presence of God restores what life has stolen. When you experience God's presence, something begins changing inside of us. We begin seeing God's goodness everywhere. That naturally produces gratitude. You know, something about your experience in God's goodness, you have a gratitude, an attitude of gratitude, and gratitude protects your joy. I want you to look at Philippians 4. Philippians chapter 4, verse 4 through 7. I want you to see what this scripture is saying. It tells us, rejoice in the Lord always. And again, I say rejoice. Be anxious for nothing, but in everything, by prayer and supplication, with thanksgiving, let your requests be made known to God. Now, I want to tell you something. Paul writes these words from a prison. Isn't that something? He said, rejoice in the Lord always. And again, I say rejoice. He's not writing from a beach or from the palace, but from a prison. Yet, he says, rejoice in the Lord always. Then he explains how. Prayer, thank God, trust him. Then the peace of God guards your heart. Praise changes your perspective. You know, so when you praise, something about God inhabiting your praises, and if he inhabits your praises, that means you're in his presence. And then guess what? In his presence is the fullness of joy. Sometimes people say, I don't want to praise God. Something on the inside, your flesh don't want to praise God when you're going through. But my goodness, if you muster up a praise, all you have to do is look back through the telescope of time, how God brought you through some things from your early existence unto now, how he healed your body, how he saved your children, how when you almost lost your mind, God recaptured you and lifted you up, that he was with you, and then all of a sudden, how he provided for you when you didn't know what was coming next, and then your heart goes, hallelujah, he's a provider, the Lord Jehovah Jireh, hallelujah, he's a healer, oh God, Jehovah Jirafka, you will start praising him and magnify him. Next thing you know, you have a happy heart, a cheerful mind, all of a sudden you got running in your feet at home, not in the church. And guess what? When you praise God, it changes your perspective. Complaining magnifies the problem. Thanksgiving magnifies God. Every believer has a reason to praise. If God never did another thing, Calvary is enough. The cross is enough. His life, his death, burial, and resurrection to give you new life is enough. If he never opened another door, salvation is enough. When gratitude becomes your lifestyle, joy becomes your strength. Oh my God, you ought to rejoice. Lift up your head, roll back your shoulder, and say, this is the day the Lord has made. I shall rejoice and be glad in it. Joy, unspeakable joy, and full of glory. You need to confess your joy. I tell you, I had a job one time. It was a horrible job. I have gotten out of the military, and I took this job, and it was horrible. They were racist, and it was just horrible, I felt. And then I had a conversion, and I received the Lord Jesus, and he told me to keep the negative thing out of my mouth. So every morning before I went to that job, I would say, this is the day the Lord has made. I shall rejoice and be glad in it. The joy of the Lord is my strength. I have joy, unspeakable joy, and full of glory. Hallelujah. I tell you, my goodness, I had joy. I had a pep in my step and a spring in my walk. I was skipping through that job. And you know, the job didn't change, but I changed. How my perspective changed. God was with me. And all of a sudden, the radiance of joy drew people to me. I started getting favor because I start maintaining my joy. I start receiving my joy. I start cultivating my joy. You know, the joy of the Lord is your strength. You know, when gratitude becomes a lifestyle, joy becomes your strength. But what happens when life still becomes painful? Does joy disappear? No. No, joy doesn't disappear. This is where God's joy becomes supernatural. Now, joy sustains us through difficult seasons. Now, joy is not denial. We're not denying anything. Joy is dependence. You can have tears and still have joy. You can hurt and still have joy. You can grieve and still have joy because joy is deeper than emotions. Psalms 126. I want you to look at that. See, these scriptures, I want you to look at with your own eyes. Always look at it and let the word minister to you in your devotional time. Write the scriptures down and meditate. If you need joy, these are scriptures you should write down. Psalms 126, verse 2 and 3. Then our words was filled with laughter and our tears and our tongue with singing. Why? It said, then our mouth was filled with laughter and our tongues with singing. Because God turned captivity into freedom. Somebody here today has survived things that should have destroyed you, but God sustained you. The same God who brought you through before will bring you through again. Joy is not pretending everything is okay. Joy is believing God remains faithful. God wants you to know that he has your back. Hallelujah. You get excited. You know, the word says fight the good fight of faith. There's no fight that's good unless you know the outcome. You ought to know you have the victory already. Don't worry about it. It's already all right. Rejoice. Praise God until that thing come to pass. Magnify him in the midst of your pain and sorrow and get your joy on. No, joy grows through your obedience to God. I want you to turn to John and write this down. Turn to John chapter 15, verses 9 through 11. And the word of God says, if you keep my commandments, you will abide in my love. These things have I spoken to you, that my joy may remain in you, and that your joy may be full. Notice what the Lord Jesus said. Notice the order. Love, obedience, joy. Many people chase joy while overlooking obedience. You know, you want joy, but you want to avoid obedience. But joy follows surrender. Holiness isn't misery. Holiness is freedom. Obedience doesn't steal joy. Obedience multiplies joy. You know, joy is what you need to carry on and to go on. Stop looking at the bad news. Stop complaining about these politicians. Stop complaining about the prices. It's not helping. But look to the hills from whence your help come from. Look, keep your mind on him and he will keep you in perfect peace. When joy fills a believer, it never stays hidden. Joy becomes contagious. You know, I've been around people who were negative all the time, and it's just like they dump weights on you. Everything is bad. Everything is terrible. This and that. Complain about everything. No grateful. It dumps on you. And I've been around people like myself that's excited about life, excited about this, Lord Jesus, just have joy, and it becomes contagious. Joy becomes our witness. I want you to look at Psalms 126 again, 2 and 3, verses 2 and 3. The word of God says, then they said among the nations, the Lord has done great things for them. See, people notice, not because Israel talked louder, but because Israel rejoiced louder. The world is watching believers. They expect us to panic like everyone else. They expect us to complain like everyone else. But when we continue praising, continue loving, continue serving, continue trusting, our lives becomes evidence that Jesus is alive. People are attracted to authentic joy, not a fake smile, but genuine peace. Hallelujah. God wants you to walk in the joy that he has given to you, to cultivate that. If you're a believer, you have the fruit of joy residing in you. If you're in the kingdom and had the Holy Ghost, the Bible said peace, joy, and righteousness is in the Holy Ghost. I want you to know joy is a healing power, the healing power of joy. Turn to me to Proverbs 17, verse 22. I want you to look at that with your own eyes. Look at it. I want you to see it. I want you to get your joy so you can be liberated, emancipated, free from depression, free from the tension and the anxiety that you're all bottled up, you're frustrated, free from sickness and disease. I want you to get your joy on and have a happy heart. Look at Proverbs 17 and 22. The word of God says, a merry heart doeth good like medicine. Isn't that something? A merry heart. A merry heart means a joyful and cheerful heart. It means joy. Let's say it like this. A joyful heart does good like medicine. The word of God says, a merry heart doeth good like medicine. God created our minds, our body, and bodies to work together. See, stress weakens. Fear exhausts. Bitterness poisons. But joy heals. A cheerful heart doesn't ignore reality. It chooses to trust God's promises above present circumstances. God wants you to be empowered, to be impacted by his joy, by his love, to love him, to obey him. Your strength isn't found in your education, your money, your connection, or even your own determination. It's not found in your talents. You know, people might boast on it, and you might be proud of your talents and all that, but your strength comes from the Lord. When you stay in his presence, joy grows. When you become thankful, joy grows. When you obey him, joy grows. When you trust him through hardship, joy grows. And when joy grows, strength grows. Because the joy of the Lord is your strength. You know, the word of God says in 2 Corinthians 3:17 that for where the spirit of the Lord is, there's freedom. There's liberty, emancipation. And in his presence, in Psalm 16, and 11 says, in his presence, there is the fullness of joy. God wants you to have that fullness of joy. He wants you to be healed. He wants you to walk in strength and power in the power of his might. Sometimes you look at some Christians, they're just so blank and so natural. They talk a good talk, but you see there's a hidden bondage of sadness and loneliness and grief and confusion. You see that. See, they're missing the ingredients of joy. They haven't been obeying the Lord to walk in the love for his commandments and receiving that joy. David said, restore the joy of my salvation. Hallelujah. If you're not walking in your joy today, God wants you to understand that he's giving you the option to walk in obedience and feel the fulfillment of joy, to get your prayers answered, that your joy may be fulfilled, to see the glory of God in your life, to honor his presence and be in his presence and praise him in the midst of your struggle, praise him in the midst of your sickness, praise him in the midst of your depression, praise him, and guess what? He will inhabit your praise. All of a sudden, you start praising God and magnifying him, saying, Lord, you're good. Your mercy endure forever. I bless you. You're a great God. You're a mighty God. You're all-loving God, omnipotent God. Lord God, I look to you, the author and finisher of my faith, and to the hills from which my help come from. Father, I know it's all right. I declare the day that this is the day the Lord has made. Lord, I rejoice and be glad in it. You have made me glad. You have made me happy. You have made me to laugh. I am strong in you and the power of your might. You need to confess your joy. Get your joy on. Bless his name. Magnify him. Let him inhabit your praise. Hallelujah. Don't just sit there like those lepers said. Why sit here lest we die? You need to get up. Praise God. Praise him while you're cooking. Praise him while you're looking at TV. Just bless his name. Hallelujah. And when you think about what God has done for you, hallelujah, no matter how little, and you start thinking back and all the way up to now, it'll put a praise, an attitude, a gratitude in your heart, and you will magnify him. And that thing which is trying to hold you back, guess what? You won't even know where it went, because you praising God and you thinking on him, thinking on his goodness, trusting him more, relying on him, because the joy of the Lord is your strength. God wants you to praise him. Praises for you. Didn't it say in his presence is the fullness of joy? And if you praise him, he's going to inhabit your praises. And guess what? That means God wants you to have joy. Didn't Jesus say he wants his joy to remain in you? So obey his commandments and love him, and his joy will remain in you. God is not withholding joy from you. Hallelujah. Man, I'd rather have joy than a whole lot of things, because if I have joy, I'm going to have strength to get the things and know the things I need. When I have joy, I'm going to have clarity of mind and focus and precision, so I can think on those things that are just pure, honest, and of a good report. When I get the joy, guess what? My mind is on the Lord and I'm held in perfect peace. Rejoice in the Lord always. And again, I say rejoice. That's what the scripture said in Philippians. God wants you to praise him, to magnify him. Don't you know when you praise him, it steals the enemy? The enemy is so confused when you praise God, because he's throwing everything at you. And how dare you say, oh, bless the Lord, you're good, you're great, you're mighty. The enemy step back and scratch his head and confused. I can tell you the enemy is confused. The scripture says the enemy is confused. In Chronicles, Jehoshaphat was coming against an army that no man could number, and he prayed to God. Then a prophet rose up after the prayer and said, thus said the Lord, you need not fight in this battle, for this battle is not yours, but it's the Lord. And you know what Jehoshaphat did? Hallelujah. He sent the praisers out before them. He went to battle, but he didn't send the shieldsmen and the swordsmen out. He sent the praisers. And the Bible says that they start praising the Lord.

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4: I want to develop a mindset just like Peter has developed. It's called a nevertheless mindset. And Jesus, when he had asked to borrow Peter's boat after he had used it, he said, well, I want to pay you for using the boat. So he says, launch out into the deep and then let down your nets because I want to pay you handsomely in what you do. And so he went on and he began to engage in conversation with Jesus and began to tell Jesus, Jesus, now, we have been fishing all night long. We're fishermen. This is what we do. We've been fishing all night long, and here it is. We have not caught anything, and now you're telling us to go and launch out and drop some nets in the daytime, contrary to what we know and contrary to what we have experienced. Then Peter had the insight to know who he was talking to. Some people you talk to, you don't pay them no attention. Depends on who's talking to you, give them respect. And there's other times when they give you advice, you listen. Jesus did enough to display to Peter to understand that Peter said, listen, in spite of my experience and what I've gone through, I got enough sense to listen to you. And I wish that we had more church folks that have enough sense to listen to Jesus. And here we find ourselves, like Peter, we have a past experience that is negative, that was not fruitful or successful. And sometimes we like to hang on to that. But he had a mindset to say, nevertheless, in spite of what I experienced, I'm going to hang on to a new future. I'm going to hang on to a new experience that's in front of me as opposed to in back of me. And the Bible went on to say that he did that. He said, nevertheless, I'm going to go and do what you said. And as he went on to do what he said, he let down one net. And the Bible says that there was a school of fish. It wasn't, the Bible didn't say it was a school, but it was a group of fish that entered into the net. God knew exactly where those fish were. He knew the timing of the fish. You know, Peter couldn't see anything beyond the surface of what he was looking at, which was just the water. God sees things beyond what you can see. And when God tells you to do certain things, he's not looking at what you see. He's looking at what he sees and what he knows. And it's always going to be in our best interest to listen to God when he says whatever he says. Regardless of whether we understand it, just develop a nevertheless mindset. Lord, I heard what you said in my heart. Lord, I heard what you said as I got into prayer. And I heard what you said when I went to church and they were speaking or they were testifying. I heard what you said. You want to hold on to whatever God says because he knows what he's telling you. And he knows the information that he's giving you. The Bible went on to say that he got blessed. He had to call his friends over to help him with the pay. Amen. And he understood from that moment on, I better just listen to Jesus. I believe that all of us need to take a time and just begin to respond within our own selves and say, listen.

listen, when am I going to wake up and catch on to the fact that I really do need to just keep listening to Jesus? You see, if you listen to other people, they can get you in trouble. We talked about that Thursday night in our service about the crowns that God has already laid up for all of us in our future. There's crowns of righteousness and crowns of life and crowns of glory and uncorruptible, incorruptible crowns. There are crowns that God has laid up for us, and he wants us to labor so we can get a full reward when we get to the real life. This life right here, this is not the real one. We're pilgrims passing through. You can put all your energy in the wrong area and then find out as you climb the ladder, you was actually on the wrong building. There's a lot of things you can do to be deceived to make you think that this is important, and then in reality, that's not important. As we mature in life, some of us has found that out, that what we thought was important when we were in our 20s and our teens, when we get into our 30s and 40s, we see that is not important. And it won't change. If you're in your 40s, when you get to your 60s, you're going to see that the 40 stuff is not important. When you get to the 60s and you get to the 80s, the same cycle is going to show up. You're going to find out, oh, the stuff I was sweating in my 60s, now that I'm in my 80s, ain't no way I'm going to deal with all that stuff. There comes a time in all of our lives that you get to a place where drama don't fit in your life no more. Everybody gets there at one point or another. Turn to your neighbor, just tell them, I hope you're there, though. My God, I hope we don't have to wait on you to get there. Just get there. And so we have these crowns, and these crowns are laid up for us, and they're laid up for us. The Bible says that Jesus said that when he comes for his people, his reward is going to be with him. And he's going to give every man according to his deeds or according to his works. In other words, what you do down here, yes, GM can pay you. All those other places can pay you. But the greatest pay that you'll ever get living this life is the pay that's going to come from Jesus. Now, he says that his reward is with him. And he's going to give to everyone according to what they do. Now, if you do nothing for Jesus and just come to church, don't expect nothing from Jesus. Don't deceive yourself. Jesus only pays for those who work for him. Oh, yeah. You don't do no work, you don't get no pay. So we need to work for Jesus. We have no excuse because Jesus gave us gifts. He gave us talents. He gave us reasonable sense. Everybody don't have common sense, but everybody has reasonable sense. And so he gives us everything that we need to work for him, and then he gives us 66 books that will not change. You can read this today, next week, next month, it'll stay the same. Everything changes but this, so that we can have some reliability to what he said, and so we can experience that the things that we believe based on what he said, when it comes to pass, it just causes us to be strengthened to believe him for some more stuff that he said. And so we find that, here we find that, listen, that there's a lot of things that can happen that cause us to lose our rewards. And one of the things we were talking about, how you can let people cause you to lose what God has for you, your inheritance. We talked about Moses. He was supposed to go into the promised land. How many know he was supposed to make it there? But he got into a situation where he got angry and those people were making him mad. And instead of him speaking to the rock, he smote the rock twice. And God said, listen, man, you done messed up now. You can see the land, but you can't go over there. And so we find that sometimes we can let people interfere with our inheritance from God. It doesn't matter what people do. Don't you do what they do if it's the wrong thing. It doesn't matter what they do. Don't get caught up in what other people are doing. Jesus talked about it. He was telling Peter, he said, Peter, I want you to feed my sheep. I want you to feed my lambs. Do you really love me? He said, yeah, you know I love you and everything. And he went on to say that. And then he said, well, you know what? I'm going to tell you something else, Peter, about your future. He says, when you get old, somebody's going to take you by the hand and take you where you don't want to go.
And he was sort of explaining to him or mentioning to him how he was going to die. Peter looked up. And then he was talking to Jesus. And he looked at the one who Jesus loved, which is John. And he looked at John. And John was standing there and Jesus talking to John. And Peter said, what's going to happen to him? Jesus said, Peter, if I choose for him to live till I come, what is that to you? He was saying to Peter, you need to mind your own business. John didn't get in our conversation when you and I were talking. So why are you getting in my conversation when I'm talking to John? In other words, what Jesus is implying is the fact that people need to mind their own business. Well, I knew I wasn't going to get a whole lot of claps on that. But that's a reality. Church folk are just too nosy. They like to get into stuff. And it has no biblical sense to it at all. Don't you know that if you judge somebody, you're going to reap what you sow? Yes. If you do folks wrong, it's going to come back on you with a harvest. Don't you know that the things you say out of your mouth, you're going to have to give an account to every word to God about what comes out of your mouth? Oh, there's a book. And in that book, everything is written in that book. He's keeping it very close and very tight. So we're not going to be able to get up there and lie to him and tell him, I didn't know that. You can tell me that. You can tell your friends that. But you won't be able to do that because the Bible says that if you get up there and you start lying, he said, a liar will not tarry in my sight. I'm not even going to put up with a liar. So let me warn you here in the earthly realm that when you get to heaven, pastor told you, don't lie to God. Whatever you do, don't lie to him. Whatever you do, don't lie to him, because he will vanquish you very quickly. All right? Because we're only being tested in this life. And in some cases, the test that you're going through and the trouble you're going through is really a test of your faith. It's just to see if you're going to hold on to what you already have. To see if you're going to let it go and forfeit it by the condition or circumstances, or you're going to hold on to it and just simply dig your heels in and believe God that he's going to do what he says he's going to do. Some of us have rocky faith. In other words, our faith is okay as long as we can shout. As long as everything is good, the paycheck is coming in, and everybody loves me, then I got a lot of faith. But God doesn't want us to have faith when everything is going well. He wants to have faith when things are going in the opposite direction. If you don't understand, sometimes when things are going in the opposite direction, that is the very first and the very opportune time you have to use your faith. And when it starts going wrong, the first place you need to look is to Jesus. Not how am I going to get out of this mess? How am I going to work this out? God is looking for us to trust him. That's all he wanted us to do. That's all he wanted the children of Israel to do when he got them out of Egypt. He said, just trust me. In other words, every time they went into a bad situation, he redeemed them or he brought them out or he showed them a miracle. All he was saying is, you haven't made it there yet, but all along the way, if something goes wrong, trust me. I got it all taken care of. He did it 10 times to try to get them to just trust him. Why did he do that? Because he knew that the biggest thing that they really wanted was going to come when it came to the promised land. Yes, God can feed you with meat. He can do this. He can do that. But you got a promised land that you're trying to get to. It's called heaven. You don't want to enjoy everything in life and then miss heaven. Whatever happens in this life, at the end of the day, you want to make sure that you see Jesus at peace. So in order for us to do that, we got to be careful about some things that come into our life. Because everything that comes into our life is not God. Everything that we hear in our ears about people is not of God. Every thought that comes through your mind, just because it's your mind and you have ownership to it, doesn't mean it's your thought. It's not of God. Everything that we see through these five senses and feel through these five senses is not always the truth.
So where do we stand then? If all this falsehood is all around us, where do we stand to make sure that we're going to be operating on a sure foot of truth as we travel through this life? Well, the answer is found in the Word of God. This is the only thing that we really can rely on. People will fail you. Jobs will fail you. Your house will fail you. Your car will fail you. This, the Word of God, will never fail you. And this is why we got to put effort and energy into trusting and believing what he says. Because our life is housed in what he has said. Whatever he says, he contains and he controls everything. Amen? Now, he has a foe that I would say at one time was a foe undefeated. But now he's a defeated foe. And he's called the devil. Come on, let's give the Lord a great applause for defeating the devil. Did he do a good job? He whipped that boy. Yes, he did. He snatched every key he had. And he came to his children and said, "Children, I got some gifts. I got some prizes. I got all the keys. All power is now given back to me." I believe he deserves a wonderful applause for doing what we could not do. He did what we could not do. Nobody could do what he did. I believe that if any of us would have been on that cross, we would have came down. Especially if we had help. But he thought about all of us. And he said, "I'm going to pay this price. I'm going to sacrifice. It's going to cost me everything, but I'm willing to give up everything for people who don't deserve nothing." And that was all of us. So we need to be grateful for what the Lord has done. I'm talking about simple things. If you wake up in the morning and you can put your own shoes on, you need to be thankful to God and grateful. If you travel from A to B and you get to B from A, you need to thank God. Every now and then you need to realize, wait a minute, where am I at in the spectrum of this thing called life? The world is a big world. We got an arch enemy. We got God on our side. And here I am in my finite condition, in my temporary rent a house called a body. Because I don't care what you do to it and how you pump it up with vitamins and exercise it, you still got to leave it. It doesn't matter. Paul said, bodily exercise profiteth little, but godliness, yeah, he said that profits a whole lot. So every now and then we need to sort of get our head together so that we can get our focus right and understand that we're not playing with life and we're not playing with our conditions or circumstances that come our way. So here we find here in John chapter number 8. It says that Jesus was talking to some people and they were saying that we're Abraham's children. And Jesus says to them, "Well, if you were Abraham's children, you would be doing like Abraham. Abraham believed God in spite of the impossible situation. Abraham obeyed God. Abraham went somewhere that he didn't know he was going. He was depending on God to lead him." He said, "If you were like Abraham and you were his children, then you would be operating like your father." But Jesus goes on and Jesus is very bold because he wasn't scared of nobody. I don't care if they were Pharisees, Sadducees, the king, whoever. Jesus was scared of nobody. He looked at him and said, "No, Abraham is not your father." He said, "Your father is the devil." Now, that's a whole lot of courage. These were religious leaders. These were people that people respected. They looked up to. They were in certain statuses in the religious community. And Jesus had no problem saying, "Y'all, all y'all that's acting like this, your father is the devil." And then they go on to try to explain to him why. "Well, we're not the devil. We're not of the devil," and all that. Look at what it says in Jesus. Jesus said in verse number 44. He says, you are of your father, the devil, and the lust of your father you will do." And then he goes on to give a little bit of the resume of the devil that they didn't know nothing about.
He said he was a murderer from the beginning. And he abode not where God placed him at. He didn't abide in the truth because there is no truth in him. When he speaketh a lie, he speaketh of his own character. For he is a liar and he's the father of lies. Which indicate to us in this time that we're living in, we have the world that is against us. We have our five senses that's contrary to the things of God. We have our own reasoning that sometimes want to give excuses why we can't obey God and do what God says to do. And then we have lies sent out from the father of lies floating in the ears of God's covenant people. Everything that you hear is not the truth. And it doesn't matter who it comes from. Why? Because the father of lies yet exists. And he speaks lies. He speaks lies all the time. I would like to say that he speaks lies in church. He speaks lies in your home. He speaks lies on your job. When you turn on the radio, he's speaking lies. And so a lot of things what we hear is coming from the father of lies. And not our father. If we're not careful, those lies will get us someplace in life that we never intended to go. Amen. Oh, yeah. The lies that the enemy is doing, trying to do, is trying to put you somewhere so that you will lose out your reward. Trying to get you somewhere where you will lose out your inheritance that God has planned for you. And this is why we gotta have some discernment about lies. And it doesn't matter whose mouth or whose lips it come out of. A lot of times in church, we want to respect the person who's in the pulpit, who has a title, who's a minister, a missionary, evangelist. We want to respect them. And we should respect them for their position. Because God established the position. But we should be conscious and always thoughtful to the words that are coming out of their mouth. Because just because they, how many know there is or there are some politicians that lie? There's some car salesmen that lie. And if you're a car salesman, I just pray that you're not one. That's what there is some that lie. There are mothers that lie to their children. And there are children that lie to their parents. Lies are all around us. And the fact of it is that we have to be conscious because those lies bring deception. And if we embrace the lie, we're embracing some deception. And we know that deception is not of God. Which means that somebody else has another secret agenda for us. And they're trying to use us either for their own gain or for our own harm. It comes through lies. You know, you think about it. Adam and Eve, God created Adam and Eve. Everything was fine until the devil showed up. And what did he do? The first thing he started talking about was a lie. Oh, God is not telling you the truth. What God said is not going to happen. You shall surely not die. Just to get them out of the place where they were at. Where were they at? They were in total dominion. They had control over the fish, the fowl, the air, the sea. They had control over everything. And they were going to maintain that control because God gave it to them. But it was through the father of lies that he said something and they did what they did and they lost their dominionship. They lost their home because of a lie. They were in the garden. Everything was fine. But God said, no, because you did what you did and I don't want you to stay in this state, I got to excommunicate you. And so God put a cherubim with flaming swords to keep them from getting back into the garden and said, you got to go out there and you got to till that land that's not going to give you 100% yield and 100% increase anymore. So we see that the devil is always trying to get you someplace that you don't want to go. And he's not walking around with no horns. He's not walking around with a tail and he's not red.
He uses people who come to church. He uses people on your job. He uses your best friend. He uses people to get you somewhere that you don't want to go. So this is why we need to be abreast of the fact that when somebody is lying, we need to be able to detect that. You need to be able to protect yourself against liars, because they're all around us. And so we see what happened to Adam and Eve. And then there was a man in the book of 1 Kings. Let's go over there. 1 Kings chapter number 13. 1 Kings chapter number 13. I want you to be sober, because we can come to church and shout and dance and feel good, and that's a blessing to feel good. But at the end of the day, you got to go out here and you got to live life. You got a whole week ahead of you. And some of you already know what you got to deal with in this next week coming. So you want to get yourself prepared. Brace yourself up. Become sober-minded. Don't become drunk with life. Drunk and intoxicated with getting stuff. Trying to please everybody. Intoxicated with trying to please everybody. Trying to make everybody happen at the expense of losing your own personal individual identity, who God made you to be. We need to be sober about this. And so here we find in the book of Acts, I'm sorry, the book of 1 Kings, chapter number 13, there was a man of God who came. God says to him, go and I want you to cry against this altar. And he went and he cried against this altar. And when he cried against this altar, in other words, he cursed it. And he said what was going to happen. And sure enough, it came to pass. And the king found out about this. And look at what it says in verse number 4. It says, and it came to pass when the king Jeroboam heard the saying of the man of God who cried against the altar in Bethel, that he put forth his hand from the altar, saying, lay hands on him. The king said, lay hands on him. And his hand, which he put forth against him, dried up so that he could not.

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And there was a

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When you get old, people will just push you on aside.

0: home. And they went on back to church that next Sunday morning. And they knew that the old man still wasn't sitting in the corner.
1: They get worried now. And they went on back that next Sunday morning. And they knew that the old man still wasn't sitting in the corner.
0: Somebody began to ask questions about him. Did anybody seen the old man?
1: Look at here.
0: Is anybody heard from the old man? Finally, a voice just came down from heaven. Wait,
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good. 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But every day is going to be something, y'all. 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

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Somebody got a good daddy like me. But somebody here ain't got no daddy. Those of you that don't have a daddy, let me ask you something. I don't want you to say it because I'm asking you, but if this fit the way you feel, let me ask you something. Won't God be a father for you? Won't God be a father for you?

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Now, I'm going to take you to Sunday morning, praise and worship, old school style. 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All right. Anybody remember these kind of songs? 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

He's been a deliverer. He's been a comforter. He's been a provider.

10 seconds and think about what God has done in your life. I'm not talking about your grandmama's testimony. I'm talking about what God has done for you. Just take 10 more seconds, because for some of y'all, he's been better than that. 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

Good afternoon, my sisters and brothers in Christ. How are you today? Amen. No matter what the situation and what's going on.

time to throw in the towel. It's not a time to find another God. There is no other God, only the true and the living God. Amen. This is Dr. Wimley again, and we will get into our lesson as we pray. Father, in the name of Jesus, we come, Lord, and we're just so thankful for this day. We're thankful, Heavenly Father, for everything that you've done, all that you're doing, and all that you will do in each and every one of our lives, oh God. Help us, oh God, in these times to stay faithful to you. Help us, oh God, not to look to the left or the right, but help us to look to you from whence cometh all of our help. All of our help comes from you, oh God. And we ask that you would help us to be strong in the Lord and in the power of your might, according to Ephesians 6 and 10, oh Lord God. Well, we need to hold on to you no matter what's going on, no matter the voting, no matter the food or the running out of shortages of everything they say. But we know in the name of Jesus that you are our Father, that you are our God, and you will supply all of our needs according to your riches, not man's riches, but according to your riches and glory through Christ Jesus. Amen. So, Lord, at this time, we will cast all of our cares on your Son, Jesus Christ, because he cared for us, and you cared for us, oh God. That's why you gave your only begotten Son to die on the cross for us, that we may have a new beginning, oh God. And we just say thank you for it. We love you. We adore you. We magnify your name, and we lift you up. Amen. Amen. If you will, turn your Bibles to the Old Testament. In the book of Joshua, I just love Joshua, amen. And we know about Joshua. He was after Moses. We know that Moses trained him, or Moses was his example, amen. And that when Moses died, and Moses he passed away. And Joshua, as we see in the Word of God, was able to continue on the journey. And you know what that brings to my mind, amen, that with the Word of God and all that God did and all that he did through his Son, Jesus Christ, and through others, amen, and we have the written Word, and there's no excuse for us. See, Israel didn't have the written Word, but we have the written Word of God that we can go to, amen, whenever we feel like we want to give up or whenever stuff becomes so pressuring on us. Don't you throw in the towel, and don't you give up. I want to talk to you today about remembering God's actions. Remember what God did, amen, not only in the life of the Hebrews or in life of the other people that's in the Bible, but we have a relationship as well. Remember what he did for our ancestors. I know some people want us to forget about the slavery, forget about all of the hurts and all of the pain, but God is saying, no, don't you dare forget what I brought you out of, I brought you through. I'm that same God that your ancestors relied on. I didn't let them down, and I would never let you down. God told us in his Word that we can always depend on him. And when we accept Jesus as our Lord and Savior, Romans 8 and 17 tell us what? We are an heir of God, amen. Through who? And we are joint heir with Jesus Christ through him, through our Lord and Savior, Jesus Christ. So no matter what the news says or what someone says, we are God, we are God's children. In other words, as the street may say, we are somebody's, amen. And we belong to God, amen. Oh, yes, you do. Yeah, I know we mess up sometimes, we sin, but all have sinned and come short of the glory of God. But God has given us a way back to him. He told us to come unto him, all ye that labor and are heavy laden, and I will give you rest. See, God wants us to take our yoke upon him and learn of him. We have to take his word.

0: and learn of the Word of God. Oh, it was written back in the day, but it's still, as I say, is still hot off the press this morning, if you will, in the year. This is September what? You know, in September the, what is it, the 9th, I believe. Amen. Let me make sure I don't. Oh, okay. This is Thursday, September the 17th. Amen. And God's word is just as imminent, if you will, and is just as powerful as it was when it was written way back in the day. So I just come to encourage us today, this afternoon, that we have to remember God's actions, and we have to remember what he did in the past, what he did for our mamas and our grandmamas and all the way back. Amen. And we know that God, you know, he loves us. Some people want to say God don't love folk looking like you and me. Amen. They want to tell us we were a mistake or we were an accident, but the devil is a lie. Amen. When we confess our sins, amen, and accept Jesus as our Lord and Savior, guess what? We become the children of God. And I just want to read a little bit from Joshua, the 4th chapter, starting at the 14th verse. And this is my King James version. Amen. And let us read. On that day, the Lord magnified Joshua in the sight of all Israel, and they feared him as they feared Moses all the days of his life. Verse 15. And the Lord spake unto Joshua, saying, command the priests that bear the ark of the testimony that they come up out of Jordan. Joshua therefore commanded the priests, saying, come ye up out of Jordan. And it came to pass, when the priests that bear the ark of the covenant of the Lord were come up out of the midst of Jordan, and the soles of the priests' feet were lifted up unto the dry land, that the waters of Jordan returned unto their place, and flowed over all its banks as they did before. And the people came up out of Jordan on the 10th day of the first month and encamped in Gilgal in the east border of Jericho. Amen. And we know, I won't read it all, but you can read it in your spare time, in your worshiping time, in your time that you set aside to study and read the word of God. Amen. And they were on a journey, the children of Israel. You know, probably won't have time to go all the way, but we know that they were in bondage, and we know that God used Moses and told Moses what to do, to tell the children of Israel to kill a healthy lamb, not a crippled lamb or a blind lamb, but the best that they had of the lamb. And drain the blood, put the blood on the doors, of their homes. And when the angel come, death angel come through, amen, and he would see the blood, he would pass that house by, amen. No one in the house with the blood will die, amen. But we know that it happened in the other land in Egypt, right? They didn't have the blood. And because they did not have the blood, they had all types of gods that they were serving. You know, they made gods out of wood, out of clay, out of whatever the material was. But God told us in his word, what? We should have no other God but him. Amen. Because God says, I am a jealous God. Amen. And God, when they, you know, they were wailing, the Bible says, and crying in where the children of Israel were held in bondage in Egypt. Amen. But the children, the children of God, amen, that had the blood, no one died in that particular house. Amen. See, and God want us, even today in the year 2026 and onward, that we need to plead the blood. We need to, amen, have the Lord. Some people put oil, some put whatever. But God says what? He says that if when you come unto me, I will in no way cast you out. He told us, as I said in 1 Peter 5:7, we are to cast not some of our cares, but all of our cares on him, on our Lord and Savior, Jesus Christ. And God wants us to know who we are and whose we are. See, we get in a lot of trouble because sometimes we try to imitate other people, amen, in our style, in our walk, in our talk, even sometimes in the churches, amen. But God told us to do what? As he told the disciples, when Jesus told his disciples to do what? He said, follow me, and I will make you fishers of men, amen. So God wants, he hasn't changed his mind. We are to follow his son, Jesus Christ, through the Holy Spirit. Amen. And God says he will in no way, no wise, throw us away. No, he will not. I've tried him over and over, and I messed up over and over. When I say I messed up, I mean I disobeyed the Lord. Sometimes intentionally and sometimes unintentionally. But you know what? I just didn't stay right there. No, ma'am. No, sir. But I got up and I prayed to the Lord and I asked him to forgive me for my sins. Amen. And I confessed to him, Lord, that I sinned against you, against heaven. I sinned. But, Lord, I come and ask you to forgive me in the name of Jesus. And because of the bloodshed of Jesus, God says to come unto him, come to him and tell him, don't try to fix it, don't try to paint it up and all of that stuff, but give it to the Lord, give it to, God in the name of his son, Jesus Christ. And God says that he will forgive us, amen. And he wants us to know what? That we are forgiven. Colossians 1:13-14 tell us that when we confess our sins, we have to believe that God has forgiven us because we confessed it in his son, Jesus Christ. Don't go telling on everybody else. Just tell on yourself and pray for everybody else. Amen. But God wants us to remember. Remember what he's done. And I know one of the topics is that Israel remembers God's deeds. And we as a people, we have to go through, and we must remember what God has done for us, what he's done for our ancestors, what he's done for others, he will also do for us. Amen. We were not worthy before we came to the Lord, before we accept Jesus Christ. Oh, no, you weren't. You may think you was, but you were not. Amen. I don't know who you was going to God in the name of, but if it was not in the name of his son Jesus, amen, then it was all in vain, amen. That's why he gave us. He knew we were going to mess up. Oh, yes, he did. But he told us again, I gave it to you, I want to give it to you again, in 1 Peter 5:7, he says, cast all of our cares, not some of them, what we did back in the day. We would give God some things. Amen. But some things we just said, no, I got to keep this for myself. God says to cast how many? How many? All, not some, but all of our cares upon his son and our Lord and Savior, Jesus Christ. Amen. And even with Joshua, even he was the, he was Moses. He was next in line to Moses. And we know that Moses passed on, that he died, if you will. But God did not leave the children of Israel without a leader. Just like our relatives and friends and people have died while we were living and we're still living. But guess what? My freedom, my salvation did not depend on my father, my mother, or my great great grandmother, great great no, none of those. But it depended on my faith in our Lord and my Lord and Savior Jesus Christ, because he died. Oh yes, he did. He shed his blood and he died. But guess what, people? He got up, amen, out of the grave. And the Bible says, with how much power? All power. Heaven and earth in his hands, amen. He would never leave us nor forsake us, amen. And I'm so grateful today, amen, that God have not left us defenseless. No, no, ma'am, no, sir. I don't care what they say or who says what. We have a Savior. We have someone who paid our bill, paid our bond, if you will. And his name is Christ Jesus. Not the president, the vice president, not the pastor, not the preacher, not the deacon, not the mothers, on the mothers, no, the choir, no, none of that. But our Lord and Savior, Jesus Christ, he hung and bled on that cross. And you know what he says? Father, forgive them, for they know not what they do. Amen. So we have an advocate. We have a lawyer, if you will. Amen. Yes, ma'am. Yes, sir. We sin and we come short of the glory of God. But we, as a people, we have a lawyer who went our bond. He paid the bill. He paid the ransom note, if you will. Oh, bless his holy name. So in our lesson today, if you read it, amen, it tells us that after Moses died, then Joshua stepped up to the plate. Yes, he did. You know, nobody, just because the pastor moved on or of a particular church and what have you, that don't mean the church stopped going and growing. Amen. But we have to keep going, keep pressing on. The song says, I'm pressing on up the King's highway. We have to keep going. And if that pastor taught us, and when they teach us to move on, and I know that pastor, male or female, don't intend for the church to stop just because God called them on home, if you will. No, no, no. Somebody, I don't know who they trained or what have you, but we have to keep moving on in the Lord. Amen. And just like Joshua had to do with Moses, all of those millions of people that they brought out of Egypt, and they wandered, amen, in the wilderness for a while, but they eventually made it to the promised land, amen. It was not easy for them. Oh yeah, they grumbled and they fussed and they fought among themselves. They talked about Moses and talked about, you know, they fussed at Moses. Why in the world, in my own words, why did you bring us out of this? We were doing fine. See, sometimes when people have stayed in a situation, in a condition a long time, they begin to think that it's normal, even though they cried unto the Lord. But when they stay in there a long time, then they look at it like it was something normal, it was something good. But God told us, keep moving. He says to keep going. Why? Because I am with you. I would never leave you nor forsake you. Amen. Aren't you glad about that thing? And so God used Joshua. And Joshua, to me, was a great leader. Even though Moses was maybe the greatest, but Joshua, he stayed with Moses, if you will. He watched Moses. He talked to Moses. He asked questions. Amen. And he learned the lesson well. And he remembered how God brought Israel safely across the Jordan River, safely across all of the other rivers that they had to cross. All the dry ground and different weather that they had to go through. God was with them leading. He led Moses, and now he's leading Joshua in the name of Jesus to get the children of Israel to the promised land. And God has given us promises, people of God. He promised us what? He said, I would never leave you nor forsake you. And things are rough, but they may get even worse. I don't know. I don't know what's in the plan of God. But one thing I do know, the saints used to sing that song. We don't do a lot of singing of old hymns anymore, but hold on to God's unchanging hand. Amen. And this is what God wants us to do, to hold on to him, because he told us what? He says, I will never leave you, and I will never forsake you. Oh, bless his holy name. Amen. He told us that in his word. He told us to be an imitator of Jesus Christ. See, Jesus went, he obeyed God. He hung, bled, and died on that cross. And that was not an easy thing that he did either. I mean, with the nails in his hands, in his ankle, and somebody, one of the soldiers, stuck him in his side, if you will, and the blood came out. So Jesus, even though in his humanity he was weak, but in his spirit, in his spirit man, hallelujah, he was strong, and he stayed there. And even though he said, Father, forgive them, for they know not what they do. And he was praying for us and praying for all of those around the cross, if you will. They didn't know the man that pierced him in the side and nailed him to the cross. And we do the same thing, people, when we deny him, when we act out of character, when we don't study and read and pray and seek God, then we do the same thing. When things happen to us, amen, we want to blame everybody. We get so busy, we don't want to study the word, or we forget to read the word, and then we forget to apply it to our lives. And if we don't know how to apply it to our lives, guess what? We have somebody that will teach us. We have the Holy Spirit that lives within us, will tell us how to apply the word of God to our lives. Amen. Yeah, this was way, way back, you know, going out of slavery into the promised land. Amen. But these people were most of them, I think, if I can't say all of them, because of their disobedience on the journey, they died. They, you know, God told them they wasn't going to go to the promised land. And because Moses, even though he was a leader, he was great and all of that, but he did not go there with the children of Israel when they arrived there. Even though there's wars and rumors of wars and so much going on today in that particular area that God gave to the Israelites, amen, that God gave to the 12 tribes of Israel, amen, even today, they're still fussing and fighting. And those people are over there, guess what? They are relatives to each other. Amen. They came from Abraham, Isaac, and Jacob. Amen. But God is still, his word, he still, I believe, is going to fight for Israel. Amen. And God is going to fight for us when we are correct. When we, you know, things happen that shouldn't happen to us, guess what? Or when people want to throw us away, talk about us, kill us, hang us, and whatever else they're doing, they will give an account to God for their stewardship. God said, do not touch my anointed, and don't do my prophet no harm. But we have, some of us, well, probably all of us, we have been touched, we have been lynched, we have been hurt, feet chopped off, heads, necks, whatever. But see, they will give an account to God, and we will give an account to God for our disobedience as well. And I just want to encourage us to remember God, no matter, remember the action that he took, even with our ancestors, even with the Native American Indians, even with whoever, whatever. Just remember that God, he never failed. He's not a liar. God is not like man. See, man will lie, but God would never, he would never lie. We can, as Beretta, you can, used to say, we can take his word to the bank, amen. We can rely on his word, amen. Amen. Oh, hallelujah, God is so good. God will get, he will meet all of our needs by Jesus Christ. That's Philippians 4:19. Whatever you need today, it may be healing, it may be food. It may be to remove the depression if you have suffering with depression. Amen. God is able, if you're suffering with pain, God is able to eliminate or take that pain away. God is able to help you to bear that pain, even if he don't. And I didn't say he would not. But God allow us to go through some things. Amen. So when we come out, and we will come out victorious, oh, yes, we will. Then we become a what? We become a witness to others for what God has done for us. Amen. I know I tell my story sometimes, what God has done for me. Being in a relationship, being in a marriage, let me say it right, that was full of domestic violence. Amen. Oh, I got beat up. Amen. Even he was a preacher, not a pastor, but he was a preacher. But he would still come home and accuse me of certain things, like, "Oh, you said more amens to the regular pastor than you did to me." You know, and I'm thinking, the devil is a lie. Who's taking my amens? Who's counting them? Not me. I mean, I say amen to the truth, and I still do that. Amen. But God wants us to know in his word, Romans 8:37, tell us what? We are more than. So you're more than a conqueror through him who first loved us. Amen. See, I didn't know the word like I know now. I know it just a little bit better. Amen. And even though I was beat up and all of that, and cussed out and all of that, whole tablecloth full of food, because it was one thing on the tablecloth, he didn't like, he just poured a whole tablecloth on the floor. Then I got beat up because I had to go fix, prepare another meal. But God, see, I can talk about it because other women or men may be going through the same thing. But I just want to encourage somebody that what God has done for me and for others, he will also do for you as well. So don't throw God in, don't throw him away. But tell him, "Lord, I'm standing on your word, and God will hear. He will deliver. Oh, bless his holy name. I love you today, but God loves you even more." Amen. And we know what? That as I said, 1 Peter 5:7, we can give him all of our cares. Amen. They're just calves. And I know when I was trying to learn how to fish, somebody said, "Well, just throw your rod out." Okay, what you mean? Just cast it on out there. And I did that. And I did get a fish. Amen. This is Dr. Wimley. And I said, "Thank you. I love you. But God, you know, I love you. I'm praying for you. God bless you." Amen. It's my prayer. Thank God for you. Father, in Jesus' name, we just say thank you. Save somebody today, oh God. And we love you today, oh God. Forgive us for our sins. Wash us and cleanse us. In the mighty, precious name of Jesus, we ask these and all blessings, and we give you thanks. Amen.
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2: 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Welcome back to the family.

Sometimes I get desperate and I say like this. I say, Lord, fix it for me. Anybody know that only God can do it? Oh, fix it for me.

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Hallelujah. Hallelujah. Falling in love with Jesus. Glory be to God.

He leads me beside still waters. He restoreth my soul. When you become a believer, your spirit is made right. And sometimes the soul doesn't get the notice. It has a hole in it due to things that's happened in the past, hurt, abuse, molestation. But we want to speak to you today and tell you that God wants to heal the hole in your soul. Some people's actions are not because their spirit is wrong, but it's because the past has left a hole in their soul. May this wisdom help you get over your past and remind you that God wants to heal the hole in your soul. I have my sister, Leandria, here. She's going to help me share this wisdom and tell

we pray, we want to end that with a declaration, a decree. So I'm speaking for all of you listening, starting here, starting now. The things that hurt you in the past won't control your future. Starting now.

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Anybody know that only God can do it? Oh, fix it for me.

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Hallelujah. Falling in love with Jesus. Glory be to God.

He leads me beside still waters. He restoreth my soul. When you become a believer, your spirit is made right. And sometimes the soul doesn't get the notice. It has a hole in it due to things that's happened in the past, hurt, abuse, molestation. But we want to speak to you today and tell you that God wants to heal the hole in your soul. Some people's actions are not because their spirit is wrong, but it's because the past has left a hole in their soul. May this wisdom help you get over your past and remind you that God wants to heal the hole in your soul.

It is so. Amen. Now when we pray, we want to end that with a declaration, a decree. So I'm speaking for all of you listening, starting here, starting now. The things that hurt you in the past won't control your future. Starting now, this is a new day. This is your exodus. You are officially released. Now sing it for me, Leandria.

Praise the Lord, and welcome to the Sunday School Hour. I am your radio host, Pastor David Johnson of New Living Truth Ministries. 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If you mention the Sunday School Hour, you'll get up to a 25% discount. That's right. Mention the Sunday School Hour, you get up to a 25% discount. I was in there about a week ago, and he has some fantastic sales in the store, and he has the fall wardrobes in the store. Some great, great, great clothing he has. So go check him out. Now, if you mention my title and my name, Pastor David Johnson, you'll get a free gift. You'll get a free pair of dynamic socks, or you'll get a free tie. We thank God for our sponsor, Cannons Clothes. Continuing in the theme of wisdom. We've been in wisdom, the wisdom literature, this entire fall quarter. We've been in the wisdom literature the entire fall quarter. Lesson number 6, October 11th, 2026. It's entitled Wisdom and Money. Wisdom and money. Remember, the Bible teaches us that God does not mind us having money. He just does not want us to fall in love with it, because when we fall in love with it, we'll get seduced. Let me say it again. If you ever fall in love with money, money is going to seduce you. Amen. And it'll give you a false sense of your self-worth, and it'll make you walk around feeling like you're invincible because you have money. Amen. So with our money, we need God's wisdom. Taken from Proverbs chapter 22, verses 1 through 16. Proverbs chapter 22, verses 1 through 16. The time between 971 and 931 BC. The place is Jerusalem. The golden text: by humility and the fear of the Lord are riches and honor and life. By humility and the fear of the Lord are riches and honor and life. Today's aim, the facts, to understand the relationship between wisdom and our money. Wisdom and our money. Principle, to have a proper perspective on money. First thing, we know we can't fall in love with it. We can't love it. And we know we can't serve God and mammon, or God and money. Application, to conform how we earn and use money to God's ways. To conform how we earn and use money to God's ways. Amen. Sometimes we hesitate to talk about money. Our Lord, however, did not hesitate to speak about it. In his parables, Jesus often used money as an illustration. Other times, Jesus spoke directly about money. Proverbs chapter 22, verses 1 and 2. Okay, the limitations of wealth. The limitations of wealth. A good name is rather to be chosen than great riches, and loving favor rather than silver and gold. The rich and poor meet together. The Lord is the maker of them all. Proverbs includes wisdom for the handling of riches and wealth. Solomon was one of the wealthiest of men to ever walk the earth, and learned a thing or two about wealth. Solomon began by discussing what has greater worth than wealth. What is that? A good name. A good name. It's nothing like a good name. Wealth does not matter, okay, if someone's name has been sullied or someone's name has been defiled. Silver and gold can be valuable tools. Amen. So what do we do with money? We save money, we invest money, and we give some away. Amen. That's another proper relationship with money. And some financial books you read from a Christian perspective will add some other components to it. But those three: save, amen, invest, and give some away. A good name is a metaphor for reputation. One's reputation is derived from one's character
All right? Proverbs chapter 22, verses 3, 4, and 5. 3, 4, and 5. A prudent man foreseeth the evil and hideth himself, but the simple pass on and are punished. A prudent man. Okay? Now, in the original language, prudent man here is singular, and the simple is plural. A prudent man foreseeth the evil and hideth himself, but the simple pass on and are punished. By humility and the fear of the Lord are riches and honor and life. Verse 3 speaks of the prudent person who turns away from danger. On the other hand, simple people proceed toward danger and inevitably suffer consequences. I said this before, but the word for prudent is singular, while simple is plural, perhaps indicating that one is far more likely to encounter a simple person than they are a prudent person. To what kind of danger did Solomon refer? The context may point towards acts involving riches. Amen. Verse 4 declares the rewards for humility and the fear of the Lord. The word and, A-N-D, does not actually appear in the Hebrew, thus these two attributes stand next to each other with no connecting word. This may indicate that the second term clarifies the first. In this understanding, humility is the fear of the Lord. It is possible that a prudent person, okay, or prudent people who hide themselves from evils involving riches do not do so because they fear the Lord. Amen. They fear the Lord. Growing up on the east side of Detroit in the 70s, there were many, many, many dope houses. Amen. And these dope houses sold heroin. Amen. So I saw the devastation heroin did in my neighborhood to the young boys, young girls, men and women, and how the drug dealers got caught and had long jail sentences. Amen. So that was a deterrent. That was a deterrent for me. Do not mess with heroin and do not sell heroin, because the outcome of that was not good. Amen. Remember last week we talked about how Solomon in Ecclesiastes wrote some things he had observed, and I observed the tearing down of the body that heroin did to the neighborhood. Amen. The economic upheaval that it caused. Amen. People breaking into people's homes and stealing their TVs and their appliances. Amen. To sell and get a fix. I observed all that. And that was the deterrent. And then the ones who were selling it and making very, very good money, they eventually got caught. Amen. I saw many of them get taken out in the police car in handcuffs. Amen. And got long prison sentences. So it was a deterrent for me, amen, not to involve myself in that. Verse 4 also makes a statement about the rewards of humility, riches, and honor and life. These three rewards likely describe the blessings promised under the terms of the Mosaic Covenant for fearing the Lord. Verse 5 is another complimentary insight about wealth. Amen. Now, let's go down to chapter 22 once again in verses 6 through 9. Chapter 22 and verses 6 through 9. Train up a child in the way he should go, and when he is old, he will not depart from it. One thing this also involves watching your children. Amen. And see what their bent is or their proclivity is. Old folks used to use the term bent. So if you have a child that's bent or has a proclivity for math, then you lead them in that area. Okay. My oldest son has his own tax business now. Amen. And I saw it as he was growing up, how he liked numbers. So I purchased him from a used bookstore. I purchased him a math book that was two grades ahead of where he was, and I would have him go into that book and do homework from that book after he did his normal homework. Train up a child in the way he should go. When he is old, he will not depart. This also applies to spiritual matters too. Train the child up in the Lord. The other idea along with this is that one would train a animal. Okay, you train a child the same way. Train them. Bend them in the area that they have a proclivity in.
The rich ruleth over the poor, and the borrower is servant to the lender. Amen. Remember, we have, many of us have these charge cards, and we are overcharged, and we are paying and paying and paying, and we'll never pay them off. But remember, the borrower is servant to the lender. Amen. We live in an economy that's dominated by Satan, because Satan controls the world. Amen. And in this economy in which we live in, you know, they'll quickly give you credit. Amen. They'll quickly give you credit. But remember what the Bible says about that. Amen. The borrower is servant to the lender. I had an uncle who had a fifth grade education. He worked and saved, and he paid cash for everything. He would even pay cash for brand new cars. Amen. He just saved. He said, I'm not giving those people, okay, my money, because he understood the interest tacked on onto the loan. Solomon next provided one of the most often quoted proverbs in the entire book. Solomon directed parents to train up their children. Children who have been trained by their parents will not depart from their way. That's not a guarantee without exception, but an observation of a basic law. Excuse me. Faithful instruction will often result in lifelong adherence to that instruction, even to old age. Train up a child in the way it should go, and when it's old, it won't depart. Verse 8, he that soweth iniquity shall reap vanity, and the rod of anger shall fall. Amen. The rod of anger shall fall. He that hath a bountiful eye shall be blessed, for he giveth of his bread to the poor. The figure of sowing and reaping is a common financial metaphor in the book of Proverbs. Amen. To seek financial gain through unrighteousness will bring a harvest of sin. The second half of verse 8 provides a complimentary insight. The rod represents power. Anger can refer to pride. If the two halves of verse 8 are parallel, unrighteousness refers to power wielded in arrogance to extract unlawful gain from others. This method of gaining riches will backfire in the end. Verse 9 is the opposite. God is generous to his people. He will bless those who are generous to the poor. He that hath a bountiful eye shall be blessed, for he giveth his bread to the poor. Verse 10, cast out the scorner, and contention shall go out. Yea, strife and reproach shall cease. Verses 10 through 16 may at first glance seem focused on general moral guidance, unrelated to the theme of wealth. Upon closer inspection, however, these verses address issues that may arise in relation to riches. Solomon advised his readers to drive out scorners and the contention they bring. A scorner is not an average fool. A scorner is someone entrenched in foolishness to the point of reveling anything, or reviling anything good. Solomon noted a pair of problems that disappear when scorners are cast out. Strife and reproach leave when they are cast out. If this proverb complements the theme of wealth, it suggests scorners must be removed when handling sensitive money matters. Verse number 13. The slothful man saith, there is a lion without, I shall be slain in the streets. Amen. The lazy man, okay, are controlled by their appetites, and they will invent wild excuses to avoid responsibility. In Proverbs, slothful people lack wealth because they lack the desire to work for it. Amen. Proverbs uses the word penury. It's an old English word, penury, P-E-N-U-R-Y, and just simply means poverty. Poverty will come to the lazy individual who refuses to get up and work and go get it. The mouth of strange women is a deep pit. He that is abhorred of the Lord shall fall therein. He that is abhorred by the Lord shall fall therein. Those cursed by the Lord fall into the pit of the forbidden woman's mouth, wrote Solomon, thus warning of her seductive words that bring ruin and destruction. In chapter 22, if chapter 22 serves as the context, the cursed are the previously mentioned simple, slothful scorners who do not live in fear of the Lord.
One may assume that these fools are captured by greed and love of money. Verse 15. Foolishness is bound in the heart of a child, but the rod of correction shall drive it far from him. This is a controversial scripture because we have modern parents, amen, who do not practice corporal punishment. Amen. I came up in an era where corporal punishment was practiced. Amen. And I believe that was instrumental in keeping me out of the penitentiary. Hallelujah. Corporal punishment. Amen. Dad had a couple belts. He had a bunch of nice belts, but he had a couple belts that had grown old, a gray one and this brown one. Amen. And they hung on the rack in the closet. And when we got a line, we had to go get that belt, and he beat us. He didn't beat us, you know, senseless. Amen. It wasn't child abuse. Amen. It was nothing like that. Amen. But we knew that when we erred, we knew what was coming. And in Old Testament history, the rod was off in the corner, okay? Because what happened, we got it mixed up, and parents started hitting their children with their hands. But the hand is supposed to be a gentle instrument of love and affection. And sometimes when parents would hit their children with their hands, when they would go to touch the child with affection, the child would jump because they were used to being hit with the hand. So the rod was a separate instrument. It was a rod of correction. It would correct children. It would correct children. Amen. Foolishness is bound up in the heart of a child. Amen. But the rod of correction drives it far from them. He went back to the issue of parenting in verse 5. All people emerge from the womb with foolishness in them. People are born with a propensity or a bent or a proclivity to make foolish decisions, and the remedy is healthy, consistent, and loving discipline. Now, mom and dad, they would not always spank us. Sometimes we would be given a punishment. Amen. And couldn't watch television or couldn't go outside. And that was, oh man, that was terrible, not being able to go outside. Amen. Because you could hear the noise from your friends outside playing, or they come by, knock on the door and ask you, can you come outside and play? And you can't come outside and play because you're on punishment. I got put on a punishment one time for getting a bad grade in citizenship. Amen. And was one of the things my dad stressed, you're going to act civil in school. You're going to act like you have home training in school. You're not going to go to school and just run your mouth. And teachers used the word back then, you're not going to act mischievous in school. You're going to go to school and learn, because that's the reason why you're there. Amen. I was on a punishment for two weeks. But when the next report card marking came out, my citizenship grade had jumped up. Amen. Because I remembered the punishment. Those of you who have teenagers, this is a good tip. If your teenager has a license and they're learning to drive, or they're driving a car, if they mischieve or don't get good grades in school, take the car keys from them. Amen. Don't keep allowing them to drive. Take the car keys from them. That will hurt them, and that will motivate them to get good grades. Amen. So they can get the car keys back and drive. This also concludes physical correction, wisely and patiently administered, as well as instruction. If wealth and money are the intended context, Solomon encouraged consistent training in these areas. I know we live in a society where, you know, they don't want you putting your hands on your children, but that's how we were raised, and I believe it kept me and my brother out of the penitentiary because my dad didn't play and my mom didn't play either. Amen. We were going to behave. When they told us to do something, we did it. We did not talk back. Amen. We did not talk back. We did not roll our eyes at our parents. Amen. 22:16. He that oppresseth the poor to increase his riches, and he that giveth to the rich shall surely come to want or come to lack. Solomon ended with a final warning about the evils of greed. Amen. The same Solomon taught that man's eyes are never satisfied. So we have to check that and put that greed under the Holy Spirit. Amen. Put that lust under the Holy Spirit's leadership. Amen. Because man's eyes are never satisfied. Amen. He gets one thing, he wants a bigger one. He gets that, he wants a bigger one than that. Amen. Solomon ended with a final warning about the evils of greed.
Those who oppress the poor to multiply gain for themselves can anticipate a disastrous future. Oppression and greed have diminishing returns. While greed may richly reward the treacherous for a moment, for a season, the end result will be utter ruin and destruction. There was a dope dealer in our neighborhood. Amen. He had a chauffeur driving him around. Amen. All kinds of money, just wads of money in his pocket. But he died broke. Died broke. Amen. Died broke. Used to come to the barbershop selling things because he didn't have any money. But just 15, 20 years earlier, he was the man. 15, 20 years earlier, he was the man. All kinds of money. Amen. Rings on all of his fingers on both hands. Amen. All just, you know, cashmere this. Amen. Cashmere that. Alligator this. Alligator that. Diamond this. Diamond that. Amen. Drove Cadillacs, but he had a chauffeur. Amen. He'd be in the back seat. Amen. Looking all cool and debonair. But that came to an end because he got caught, did a lengthy prison sentence, and when he got out, he came home broke. Practical points: it's better to be viewed favorably than to have great wealth. That's what the Bible teaches us. It is better to be viewed favorably than to have great wealth. God shows no favoritism to the rich. It is wise to prepare for the future. Yes, it is. We should teach our children to be generous. I call the young couples in my church. I call them to a meeting at the beginning of the year because the husband and wives, they're working. They're all in their late 30s. A couple are in their very early 40s. I sat them down and I told them, I said, prepare for the future. I said, if your job has a retirement savings program, pay into it, especially if it has a matching fund. Now, some jobs now, they have a pre-tax program where you can put money in pre-tax. So you're accumulating money for your retirement at a pre-tax basis. And then down the road, you will pay taxes on it, you know, after you retire. I told them, start saving now. Amen. Wisdom. Proverbs teaches us to save. Once again, it is wise to prepare for the future. We should teach our children to be generous. Sometimes it's best to remove those who cause problems. The wise will be rewarded, but sinners will receive punishment. We should teach our children not to be lazy and not to take advantage of others. Amen. One of the things about my sons and daughters, they're not lazy. And I want to give a shout out to all my children. They're not lazy because they saw me and their mom go to work. Amen. I taught my sons especially. I said, you feel a cold coming on. I taught them this about school when they went off to college. I said, you feel a cold coming on. I said, go to class, get your notes, and after class, come home, take you with Tylenol, some cold medication, and get into bed. I said, because now you can rest and recuperate in peace because you have the notes from the lecture. Amen. I know they have online classes now, but they still do have classes where you can sit in and be lectured. Amen. Illustrated high points. Train up a child. That's from verse 6. Verse 6. Many companies' names have the words and sons at the end. These companies are typically family-owned businesses. When the children were younger, the father taught them, bringing them along while he worked. After being fully trained, the children became co-owners. Children will often remain in the profession taught by their fathers sometimes, but that does not always happen. Similarly, children raised in godly households do not always remain in the faith. Amen. Do not remain in the faith. Christ was taught in our home. Amen. He was. Christ was taught in our home. The Bible was the book in our home. But then I have a relative who worships the ancestors. And if I said this before on this program, ancestral worship is demonology. Ancestral worship is demonology. Amen. Hallelujah. But so sometimes a person is raised up in a Christian home. Amen. But they will depart from the faith. We're at the end of my program, my brother,
and my sister. Praise God. If you're out there and you don't know Jesus Christ as your personal Savior, amen. We teach and we preach to get to this point, to offer Christ to you. Bless his holy name. If you want to accept Christ today, repeat after me. Lord, I believe that you are Lord and Savior. You came into the world, you died, were buried, and rose on the third day for my sins. I confess my sins, Lord. Come into my heart and live. I make you Lord and ruler and Savior of my life. Lord, fill me with the precious gift of the Holy Spirit. Thank you, Lord, for saving me. If you have a question about anything you've done, please, please feel free to call Pastor David Johnson at 313-646-8644, 313-646-8644. Amen. Until next time, repeat after me, Jesus is Lord, Jesus is Lord, Jesus is Lord.

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Elijah and Mother Fizer have been hosting this ministry over the air for a great number of years. And I'm just grateful tonight, amen, that we're blessed with on and putting, amen, for the word of the ministry on tonight. And thanking God for each one of you that have taken the opportunity to join us on this evening. I want you to know that the word of God is right. Amen. And God has still the purpose in allowing us to share with you another opportunity. Lift up our voice as a trumpet in Zion and let the people of God know that God, amen, is still in control. Amen. We are so thankful, amen, for the Fizer family and the ministry that they have pursued for a great number of years with our precious mother, Adela Fizer, and how they have carried out this gospel task, which is a call from the Lord. And the Lord has said to each of us to be thou faithful unto death, and I'll give you a crown of righteousness. Amen. Amen. On behalf of Mother Fizer, we have lifted her continually up in prayer, along with their wonderful family, the five daughters, amen. In the absence of our dear brother, Pastor Elijah Fizer, who went home to be with the Lord. And, of course, we'd like your continued support of this ministry, amen. So, please, if you'd even like to send an encouraging note to Mother Fizer and to the family, you can send that, along with that letter of support, Pure Gospel Ministry at Post Office Box 247, Inkster, Michigan, 48141. Again, that's Pure Gospel Ministry, Post Office Box 247, Inkster, Michigan, 48141. Amen. And we're grateful, amen, pastors that have been a support of this ministry as well down through the years. And thank God for all the various pastors, amen, that shared in the ministry, even on the other day there. Amen. With our precious host, Pastor Bishop Shelby, amen, and the wonderful fellowship there. The church, amen, and even allowing us to stand in the pulpit and minister to the saints of God that gathered there as we allowed our brother to be viewed for that final time on this side. But I'm thanking God, amen, as we know that God has a word for us even today that we might be encouraged, amen. We, Pastor Fizer, labored for this end, but he could have that day where he would stand before the Father, and of course, amen. He has made his transaction, so he is already in the waiting area, waiting on you and I to join him there. Amen. But we want to thank God, amen, for the other ministries that have been a support for this ministry. Greater Rock of Ages Church of God in Christ at 9804 Connors Avenue, where Pastor Samuel and Lady Vivian Peterson have been pastoring there and carrying on that work, amen. And every Sunday morning at 9:45, they have their Sunday morning set their Sunday school there at 9:45, and the morning worship service immediately following. Amen. And we're so glad that they were in attendance, along with so many of the fellowship from Greater Rock of Ages, the Church of God in Christ were there, and also St. Mark's Missionary Baptist Church. So grateful, amen, for Pastor Reverend Dr. Alfred Temples, amen, who is located at 3860 Inkster Road in Inkster, Michigan. Amen. And thank God as he gave us wonderful testimony and shared the word that God had expressed to him, even in family, to keep on holding on. And, of course, your minister on this evening is Bishop Cobb, Faithway United Ministry, and our church's facility is located at 5047 Shane Street, Detroit. Amen. And we're carrying on ministry over various avenues now, and we host a prayer line every Monday night. Amen. And also on Wednesday night, we have Bible study. And I'm praising God, amen, as our wife is over doing ministry in Canada this evening to minister to one of her relatives, her brother, and to encourage him to keep holding on. And so we're thanking God, but, you know, this work of God to carry this over the airways and around the world. Thank God for this station continue to be impressed by the ministry that's going out and has allowed us to continue to share and continue to spread the gospel of Christ. If you know, these last few weeks, we've had various things that take place within our country and the economy and all of that.
But I tell you the one thing that I'm

confident amen. Prayer still changes things. Amen. As Ella Pfeiffer said, I know prayer changes things. Amen. And he has encouraged us down through the years, keep on praying. In fact, one old praise said, don't ever stop praying because the Lord is not. Keep on praying because he will hear your cry. The Lord has promised and his word is true. So come on, let's keep on praying. And God will answer you. Amen. Thank God, amen. So we are praying for many that are on the prayer list this evening. And it was quite an extensive list, amen. And I was looking for my copy, but I don't see to have it sitting before me. But amen. I'm also praying for Pastor Jow, amen. That God continue to him, amen. Amen. And we're just trusting God to meet the needs of all the people on this evening, and especially you, amen, who have been playing a part to keep this ministry alive. Amen. And so we're asking God to speak to our hearts on this evening, amen, as we trust God to bring forth a word that will encourage everyone's heart. Move us, amen, to get closer to God. Amen. You know, the one thing I found out about God is, amen, he's still able to do exceedingly above that which we're able to ask or even to think. Amen. And in the book of Philippians on today, amen, I want you to go with me in your Bible. Amen. Philippians, the third chapter. Amen. And I'm going to ask you to just join in with us there. Amen. As we go there to look into the word of God on tonight. Amen. Because I want God, amen, to speak. Amen. That you might hear and have understanding. Amen. And this Philippians 3:17, it begins by saying, what things that were gained to me, those I counted lost for Christ. Yea, doubtless, I count all things but lost for the excellency of the knowledge of Christ. My Jesus Christ, my Lord, for whom I have suffered the loss of many things, and all, and I do count them but dung, that I may win Christ. These were the words of the Apostle Paul, but I can reckon even on today that our precious, beloved Ella Pfeiffer had this thought in mind. I'm going to keep on keeping on until God calls me home. I'm going to keep on preaching the gospel. All time, every week, we would talk about this very attitude that we both have. That's to trust in the Lord, amen, until he calls us to labor for a reward, amen. Amen. In verse 9, the word reads there, and be found in him, not having my own righteousness, which is the law of God, but that which is through the faith of Christ, the righteousness which is of God by faith, that I may know him and the power of his resurrection and the fellowship of his suffering, being made conformable unto his death, if by any means I might obtain unto the resurrection of the dead. Not as though I had already attained. Either were already perfect, but I follow after, if I may apprehend that for which also I am apprehended of Christ Jesus. Verse 13, brethren, I count not myself to have apprehended. But this one thing I do, I'm forgetting those things which are behind me, and I'm reaching forth unto those things which are before. I press towards the mark of the prize of the high calling of God
in Christ Jesus. I believe that's the goal that he aimed for, and he met that goal. You know, we have so many people now, they think that you don't have to keep pressing on. But I was told a long time ago, stay in the press. The one thing about being in this press, you will make it in. Sometimes we go through a struggling season. And even now, though we feel and our heart sometimes is heavy on the loss of our brother not being here with on this side, just to know, even as Moses told Joshua, Joshua, everything is in divine order. He wanted Joshua to know God's got this. I know Joshua looked at his circumstances and said, Moses, what you talking about? He said, ain't you going with us over? He said, no, this far, this time. He said, but God allowed me to see the promised land. But he's given to you to take these people on into the promised land. Joshua wanted to be sure that he was qualified for his job. He wanted to be sure that he could do all that Moses had been granted to do. You see, Moses had went down and performed before Pharaoh and his whole household and before his army. And he had told them, he said, God said, let my people go. And he told the people, he said, we're going to go through the Red Sea. And you know, the people that were following Moses, they said, what's wrong with this man? How are we going to cross the Red Sea? But the one thing about it, this man was made up to obey God, whether the folks saw the outcome or not. He trusted God's word. And he knew that God had never left him alone. So as Moses even got the people to the Red Sea, they looked at them, they saw Pharaoh's army coming behind them. They said, you done brought us out of here to drown and die. But God demanded Moses and said, Moses, I promised I wasn't going to leave you. I'm not going to forsake you. He told Moses, raise up that staff and stretch it out over the sea. And Moses obeyed God again. And I want you to know that God parted the Red Sea, thrown his wind across the bottom of the sea, and they walked over on dry land. They walked on over to the other side. Yes, Pharaoh's army did pursue them, but the one thing God showed that day, he said, Moses, I got you. And if the Lord got you, my brothers and sisters, it don't matter. It don't matter what you're facing, because God is going to take you to the other side. Well, God blessed them to get to the other side. And when Pharaoh's army came in pursuit, God knew that he was still God all by himself, and that nothing that he had told Moses would ever fail him. One day, Pharaoh's army, they all drowned in the Red Sea. But I want you to know, Joshua had a similar opportunity, because when God got Joshua to the place where Moses had to leave him, and he told him, I want y'all to know there's Zion over there, but I'm going up a little bit further. And Joshua, I'm going as far as I can go, but God is going to grant you to take these people all home. He said, so just obey God. Whatever God tells you to do, keep standing up on God's word. Stretch out on his promise. See on God hear and answer your prayer. And when we read over there, we find that Joshua, when he came to the great water, God began to talk to him again and said, everything that Moses told you, he said, I'm reminding you to do the same thing. Get ready for warfare, because the enemy don't have a chance against you. I am God, and I'm God all by myself. You don't need nobody else. I thank God that Joshua, he tried what Moses had tried to teach him, and that's to trust God.
obey. Because God ain't going to leave you alone. I know there's some of us going through that same season right now, and we're wondering, what in the world could he do for Joshua? Well, the one thing that Moses had told me there, whatever you do, keep God before you. Let God lead you. Let him lead you all the way. You know one thing? They had to go over to face another army on the other side. They had to go through, praise God, Jericho. And when they got to that body of water, Joshua looked and he said, we ain't got no boat. But God said, don't worry about the boat. We're going to walk to the other side. Then God had those Levites, those elders, to step out on the water by faith. You know, the water, it parted again. I know we're seeing a lot of rain in our community right now, but I'm asking God, send down that anointing ladder rain. Because we got sons and daughters that have not found the Lord yet. But on that day, God had told Joshua, consecrate this people. And my brothers and sisters, this is the state of man that we're in right now. We need to consecrate ourselves before the Lord. Because God is coming back sooner than you think. And he says, Lord, my reward is going to be with me. I'm going to reward every man according to his work. Joshua had never witnessed all the forbearing things that had gone up before, but Joshua was one of those that had declared, God, I want to be able to do your will, your perfect will. There were others who were not of the Hebrew nation. There was Rahab, who was a prostitute, but because she had not given away those that the Hebrew people that had came into their city, God said, take them with you. I'm going to save them all. The one thing about God, he don't look at your past sin and hold that against you, but he comes to forgive you of every transgression that you've made. There's somebody today that says, Brother Cobb, I need more of Jesus and less of me. All you have to do is throw out some of that old bag that you've been holding on to, thinking that that's going to be what's going to take you through. Because, see, you're worried about what you don't have to worry about. There are other folks down here trying to get a new car or something. I'm going to buy me a new house. Well, let me tell you, heaven and earth going to pass away, but God's word shall stand forever. And if you can just trust God a little bit further, like my dear brother, he recognized, I got a home in that rock. Don't you see? Between the earth and the sky. He heard God promise him, I got a home for you, Pfizer. This is on the other side. I know down here these things look kind of nice, but this stuff is going to perish. There's some of you holding on to the wrong thing when you need to begin to hold up God's unchanging hand. See, you put your hand in God's hand. He's able to steal all the troubled waters in your life. He's able to give you the full consolation that your soul really desires. And when you put your trust in God, somebody said, how do you know that it's still working? Well, that poor astronaut that went up on the other day just trying to get close enough to see if they can see where God really lives. Oh, yeah. It's been said that they've gone further than anybody else has gone out in space. I ain't trying to go out in space. I'm trying to reach my home in God's glory. And Jesus said, where I go there also, you shall be with me. They circled the moon. That's as far as they could go. But then they had to pray, Lord, bring us back. Bring us back. But you see, when I go, I don't want to come back. I want to go all the way from earth to glory. And so I'm pressing my way. And that's the word today. I'm trying to encourage you to press your way. Press your way toward that upward way. Press your way and gain new heights every day. Somebody says,
where you at now? I'm a little bit further than I was yesterday because I'm still trusting in the Lord. I'm trusting him even though sometimes affliction may come because I found out that though the enemy tried to slay, yet will I trust in the Lord. I'm pressing on and I'm gaining every day. I'm getting stronger by the day. Yes, he's building up my hope, my faith, my confidence more than any other time. Like David, I'm not afraid of Goliath. Because Goliath ain't nothing to me and my God. I wish you could see what my God can do when the situation looks like it's all over. Well, let me tell you, God can step right in on time. You see, God is trying to plant your feet on higher ground. I looked at those that were in the hospital on the other day as we walked through. But said, I don't think it's going to be much good. But you know what thing? God ain't never left us alone. By night or day, he's with us all the way. He's in the room with you right now. And rather than you having a spirit of fear, you can still get it right with God. And you can say, Lord, forgive me of my sin. Lord, help me to look to thee. My faith will look to thee. Somebody said, well, how much faith do I need? Just faith, even the size of a grain of mustard seed. God will still hear your humble cry. All you have to do is just ask the state and say, Lord, I'm a sinner. And I need your touch, Lord. I need your healing, Lord. I need your saving touch. You see, he's in the room with you now, and just like he brought others out before us, he don't want you to put your hope in that nothing else, because there's nothing else on this side except the word of God to get you to the other side. The Bible says, be not deceived, for God is not mocked. Whatever God has promised, he's able to perform it. And for you, I'm praying today that you set your house in order. You recognize that this full gospel ministry is not for a one-time deal. Time is winding up. Yes, there's still going to be wars and rumors of war, but you don't have to wait here and say, I want to see something else happen. Honey, I can't hardly wait to get over there and have it. And I am going to know just how to act right. Because God has prepared a place for you, and he said he's prepared one for me. So let's stay in the press. Ask the Lord to lift you up, even now. Ask them to help you stand. Come on. You can make it to heaven. Why don't you say, Jesus, as the thief did stay on the cross, Lord, remember me. Remember me. While you still have breath in your body. The blood is still running warm in your face. Come on, just say, Lord, I'm a sinner. I need you to forgive me, Lord. I did a lot of things wrong. I messed up so many times. But he's waiting to hear that humble cry. I'm praying now that you will surrender totally unto God. As we went through the hospital visiting the sick, I praise God how he was raising them up. And yet the doctor said, isn't medicine wonderful? I said, yes, but my God ain't never failed yet. He's a healer, he's a deliverer, he's a way maker, and he's a heart fixer too. There's nothing too hard for God. All that is broken, only God can still write straight on a crooked man. Only God can mend every broken heart. You don't have to wait till you get to the other side. He can fix it for you right here and right now. Before I leave the air, I pray we all be ready. I pray we all be ready when Jesus comes. Ask God to take you to that higher plane. And ask him to bless you to stay. Because, amen, soon and very

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1: Just turn it up. I gotta live in this self. I got to love this self. A saying that would suggest that whatever version of you exists in the current time is what we must accept and cherish in a manner that produces one of the greatest achievements in life, love. Think about the movie The Fifth Element. At the furthermost part, when Bruce Willis is holding Lilu, the fifth element, in the center of the four elements, fire, water, wind, and earth, and he tries to convince her to save mankind, she says, "Why should I?" And he says, "Because of love." Lilo says, "I don't know love. I was not built to love. I was built to protect." Bruce said, "I love you." The point is, love made her relevant and gave her the power to fulfill her destiny. Love at any angle is a term of endearment. From the time love was introduced to me as a child, it always seemed like a necessity, but no one ever taught me that along with love came hardship. Love meant many different things at different points of my life, but it always remained a four-letter word. We have many movies that advocate for its interpretation. Some of us spend our whole lives searching for something that we don't fully understand. All we know is that it's something that we were taught was a requirement for happiness. But it also created a desire to find what was deemed most important. It provoked our ambitions and our desires and our goals to search in unknown places for something that was too great to bottle. For the most part, we believe love was a feeling that could be achieved through the assistance of others. But what we may have lacked was a better understanding to fully achieve this feeling. For many of us, if we were told that true love could only be found on Jupiter, we would spend a lifetime trying to reach that place without hesitation. So what can we say for those who believe they never found love? Or what can we say for those that believe most of their lives love was one thing to discover it existed as an illusion? We've watched movies where we saw brave unicorns, honorable men with wings, people walking through fire, and others that were able to move mountains all in the name or in search of love. Some of us believe love could conquer all. We believe love was the answer, or we believe love was all that we needed. But what is its balance? And how are we supposed to measure love? What is the proof of love? And is it its own reward? We have placed so much emphasis on this four-letter word, even so that many have misconstrued its natural purpose. If love is so powerful, then what could be its foundation? Where do we begin the process of building love within our lives? If the basis of love was to begin within yourself, then what could be the spark to plant that seed within our soul? Do we begin that process through the love we received from our parents or other loved ones, or of the world? There was a lady that video recorded a moment that she had with her son. In this recording, she asked the toddler if he loved her. He replied, "Only when you give me cookies." His response was as honest as anyone can expect from a toddler. It seemed to me this toddler associated love with satisfying his taste buds. How was he able to discern by experience or example what love really meant? He merely identified a great pleasure and compared it with something he believed was equal to which he understood it to be. Many of us try to live our lives in respect to the love that God says we're supposed to have with one another. I have questioned why some people say, "I love everybody." And where are all these people that say they love everybody? I have seen them on television and I have heard them over the radio. But when I step outside, I can go throughout an entire day without seeing one person that loves everybody. There are different degrees of love, as it should be. The way you love your mother would not be the same way you love your next door neighbor. Regardless, if we were to believe it is the same love we should have for our neighbor. If I were asked if I loved everybody, my response would be no. I don't love everybody. I don't love robbers, abusers, killers, or anybody that has the spirit to do great harm to another. No, I do not love the man in Turkey just the same as I love my cousin. It's a matter of fact that people do not inherit the natural ability to love without qualification. Although this is true, we are capable of treating others in the same respect that we love all those that are dearest to us. We as human beings have many examples of how to deliver and receive love, but we must be realistic and not act as parakeets and repeat something which has no basis of our own understanding or is not true to our soul. Can we prove love? I believe we can by how we treat ourselves, how we treat others, and how we allow others to treat us. I believe it stems from what we believe and what we know about ourselves. I know love by how I treat myself. I know love by how much I invest in myself. I know love by how I treat others. I know love because I require that others treat me well. But we also must begin to fully understand the dynamics of love and how that relates to how we choose our mates and how we deal with our family and friends and how we deal with others and how we deal with the elements of life. I don't believe love's intention is for us to not use good judgment when we make choices. We must use emotional intelligence, although love is honorable indeed when we develop relationships with people. Love is not an obligation, nor is it control. Love is not pain. It's not hard. Love can merely be an emotional attachment or an euphoric experience we have towards others and for ourselves. Love is not an excuse to use poor judgment. It's not a justification to do any harm. Love is not the cornerstone of foolishness. And love is not a defense. However, love can elicit sacrifice. It can underline commitment, integrity, forgiveness, happiness, tolerance, ambition, respect, and a great and broadly inclusive belief in ourselves. To be loved is rewarding to the soul. Love carries many remedies. It can take on many forms. It can make the impossible plausible. It can also create. It exists in many storylines. It's relevant in any state of existence, even hell. The laws of nature allow the existence of an opposite of any distinction of life or consciousness. Throughout time, the meaning, its significance, or its use has remained consistent with its intended purpose. Love appears between 310 and 538 times in the Bible, depending on its version. Love translates in several languages. It's used in books, films, religion, cultures, by philosophers, and even in Egyptian hieroglyphs. Before the time of English language, love was expressed in some form of communication. Is love art? Is it a feeling? Is it a concept? Or is it whatever you believe it to be? How do newborns understand love? Do they understand it through the comforting of their pain, or by feeding their hunger, or by the soft sound of a voice, or by a subtle touch? A baby wouldn't know the intentions or the meaning of love, but only by the conduct of love. I understand love has many parts. Love is at its greatest when it's actionable. In other words, it can lack substance when it's only spoken and not accompanied by actions. If I were in a room with someone that I believe loves me, and I was wearing soundproof headphones with my eyes completely covered, how can he express to me that he loves me? One example would be a gentle touch of the palm of his hand across the side of my face, or a hug, or even a kiss on the cheek. Actions of love are more convincing and clearer than just using the word. Have we been utilizing love correctly? Can we suggest it's only a euphoric feeling? If something feels good, is it love? If we possess something that we favor, or if it's in our best interest, would that be love? I believe it's being used too loosely and sometimes recklessly or incorrectly. An example of it being used too loosely is when we say we love objects that gratify us, or when we tell another, I love you, simply because they gave you a dollar off of a cappuccino. That's not a reflection of agape love because it's conditional. It was dependent on how something or someone made you feel. An example of love being used recklessly is when someone tells another they love them only to get something desired from them. It has been used to manipulate and control others for self-preservation. An example of love being used incorrectly is when harm is placed on another and love is being used to justify the act. Love is not a part of abuse or mistreatment. We know this because we have the ability to determine an outcome by the methods of deductive reasoning. In other words, if it's not this, then the only other option is it's something else. If it's not up, then it's down. If it's not hot, then it's cold. Hurt, pain, confusion, heartache, sadness, or disparity are not byproducts of love. We should apply our ability to rationally derive an appropriate conclusion that something is not love when the consequence of it is its opposite. It would seem likely that when we have an emotional experience that conflicts with love, we would therefore seek for something that can eliminate that unpleasant feeling. And in some instances, that may involve learned behavior, irrational behavior, or ineffective behavior. One may believe that inflicting hurt, pain, or what they perceive is the equivalent of how they were treated is the remedy to offset the love they did not receive. Or someone can determine that some constituents of love, like kindness, gratefulness, humility, forgiveness, or compassion, can effectively bring forth the elements of love. I believe the desire to be loved is a highly regarded principle of life. Why would we not want our life to be enhanced by one of the most essential components of happiness? I believe once love is understood, appreciated, and experienced, it can be given to others. I believe love is an honor, especially when we can be grateful to have experienced its effects. It's rewarding when we can witness how loving someone else can bring them joy. I believe every day should involve love being given and received. I believe the authentic state of love is the solution to whatever does not represent its intended purpose. In other words, love can be the balance of something that conflicts within. Love has been used in outcomes of triumph and as tools of motivation and inspiration. It has been the foundation of a mother's or father's sacrifice to their children. Love has created moments in time when the imaginable is no longer the unthinkable. Love has precluded and concluded miracles. It has made countries, laws, victories, acts, movements, dreams, and desires possible. We have many examples of the power of love to recognize with certainty that progress will be achieved through its acts. Thank you for tuning in. If you would like to leave comments, please do so by contacting WMKM or by email, thequestionwithbella@gmail.com or Instagram @thequestionwithbella. Stay tuned for the Protection Report with your host, Calvin Carey. 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Take care.

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2: 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And I have established a goal for myself and for this program. My goal is to become the voice you know, trust, and depend on when it's time to protect what matters most. A voice you can turn to when insurance becomes confusing. A voice that helps you understand what you have, what you may need, and what you are actually trying to protect. Last week and the week before, we talked about vulnerability. We talked about what happens when we leave ourselves, our family, our finances, and our futures exposed. But awareness is only the beginning, because once you recognize vulnerability, the next question becomes, what are you going to build so you are no longer vulnerable? And before we can answer that, we have to understand something else, value. So today, I want to begin with these three words, Black Lives Matter. But I'm not presenting those words today as a political argument. I want to, bring them home into our families, our finances, our futures. Because if Black lives matter, Black fathers matter, Black mothers matter, Black children matter, Black businesses matter. And also, your homes matter, and Black wealth matters, and Black legacy matters. So here's the question for today. If your life matters, what is your life building? And if you don't make it home tonight, which is a central theme that I share every week, what does your life leave behind? Every morning, millions get up and go to work. Some have degrees, some have certifications, manufacturing jobs. Some are educators and doctors and electricians, plumbers and truck drivers. Some people work at the restaurant, some own restaurants, and there are many entrepreneurs. Business owners, some have diplomas, but their knowledge is through their experience in life. Different professions, different incomes, different backgrounds, but I need you to understand something. Your paycheck does not determine your value. Your employer determines your compensation. Your employer does not determine your significance. Think about that. Your position can be replaced. You cannot. Somebody else can sit at your desk. Somebody else can operate the machine. Somebody else can teach the classroom. Somebody else can handle the account. But who replaces dad? Who replaces mom? Who replaces your grandparents? Who replaces everybody who calls when something goes wrong? What about your wisdom, your encouragement, your financial contribution, your leadership, your future potential? Who replaces that? Nobody. Your employer can replace your position. Your family cannot replace you. I'm going to say that one more time. Your employer can replace your position, but your family cannot replace you. And that raises one of the most important questions we can ask. If your income disappears, what capital appears? Is it your savings, your investment, your retirement assets, your business assets, your property? Do you have to sell your home? Or do you have a life insurance policy or nothing? Because when income disappears, the responsibility usually don't. The mortgage keeps coming, the rent keeps coming, utilities keep coming, food bills keep coming. Your children still have needs, business still have obligations. So if your life creates value, another question must be asked, how are you protecting that value? And let's be clear about something. Your financial risk shows up. Somebody has to absorb it. So in many areas of life, you are essentially making one or two decisions. Either you have enough financial resources to absorb the risk yourself, or to transfer appropriate portions of that risk through insurance. If you have substantial assets available to replace income, meet family needs, handle debts, protect the home, support children, and carry those financial consequences of loss, you may have the capacity to self-insure certain risks. But if you don't, then you have to ask whether you have the necessary insurance protection to help your family meet that moment. Because hoping everything works out is not a protection strategy. And saying, I'll get it later, is not a financial plan. This is where we have to become honest with ourselves. We have to stop acting as though if we have unlimited time to get everything right. I'll do it next year. I'll get it life insurance when I make more money. I'll start investing later. I'll fix finances eventually. I'll update my beneficiaries one day if I have a policy. But most, I'm not going to say most, but in general, collectively, there's more people that don't have policies that do. You'll say, I'll start my businesses when the time is perfect. I'll go back to school someday. But what exactly is someday? We have as though time. We act as if though time has promised us another appointment. It hasn't. You have today. And preparation delayed can become opportunity denied. Protection delayed can become protection unavailable. The conversation you postpone today may become the conversation somebody else is forced to have tomorrow. So stop telling yourself, I have time. Instead, what can I do with the time that I have? I just learned this morning that my brother-in-law's brother passed. He thought he had time. And unfortunately, we have to live with the consequences of him not being prepared. Because the time to begin getting it right, the time to begin making it right is now. Let me make one thing very clear. Life insurance does not determine the value of your life. 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Responsibility is investment. When you take responsibility for something, you invest in it. You invest your time, your attention, you invest discipline, you invest money, you invest preparation, you invest in yourself. If your family matters, what are you investing into protecting that family? If your future matters, what are you investing into it? If your business matters, what are you doing to protect it? Responsibility is not merely saying, I care. Responsibility demonstrates I prepare. There's a principle that I've lived by for years, And it states that the greatest investment that you can make in your life is in yourself. Before you invest in property, before you invest in stocks, before you invest in a business, you have to invest in you. Your mind, your knowledge, your skills, discipline, health, your financial literacy, which that's an issue. You have to invest in communication, your leadership, your emotional development or emotional intelligence, your spiritual growth. Because before there is a portfolio, there is a person. Before there is a business, there is an idea. Before there is an investment, there has to be a decision maker. Before there is a legacy, there is a life. And here's another principle. You cannot consistently give to others what you have never developed or given within yourself. You cannot give wisdom you never pursued. You cannot teach discipline you never practiced. You cannot give confidence without refusing to discover your own value. You cannot demonstrate leadership while avoiding responsibility. What you transferred outward, you must cultivate inward. And that brings me to something I call the life warehouse. Imagine an enormous warehouse. Inside that warehouse are roles, A through Z. Everybody or every person has a place on those shelves. Imagine I walk into that warehouse looking for, let's say, myself, Calvin Keary. I go to row C, and somewhere on that shelf is a package. The label says Calvin Keary. But life isn't interested only in the name on the outside. Life wants to know what's inside the package. Maybe I have a degree. Maybe medical school. Maybe you're a licensed physician. Maybe an electrician, a plumber, an educator. An insurance professional. What about an entertainer, an athlete, a business owner? Maybe you have only a high school education, but don't confuse formal education with an empty package. Maybe you've coached Little League for 20 years. 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You have to discover it. You have to develop it. You have to express it. And ultimately, you have to present it to the world. Because your life is not merely something happening to you. You have authorship. You have creative power. You have the ability to take something that exists eternally, an ideal, a gift, a vision, a talent, and create something externally that does not or didn't exist before. A business, a book, a career, a program, a relationship, a community organization, a family legacy, and solutions. That is where value begins to become visible. Don't only ask what it costs. When you begin investing in yourself, stop asking only, what does it cost? Start asking, what is it worth? Because one way or another, you're going to pay a price. Education costs something, but the lack of education can cost something too. Training costs something, but being unprepared when opportunity arrives has a cost. Starting a business costs something, but spending 20 years wondering what might have happened has a price. Taking care of your health costs something. Ignoring your health costs something. Life insurance costs something. But being financially unprotected can cost the people you love much more. You are going to pay a price either way it goes. The question is, which price are you willing to pay? The price of preparation or the price of regret? The price of discipline or the price of limitation? The price of protection or the consequences of being unprotected. Don't simply ask, what will this cost me today? Ask, what could this be worth to me and my family tomorrow? Now imagine life walks into the life warehouse and life says, I need somebody. I need somebody that can lead a company, that can represent a community, that can start a business, someone that can solve a problem, someone that can sit at this table. I need somebody prepared for this opportunity. Life begins walking down the aisles. It goes down A, B, C, F, K, J, R, T, looking at these packages. Eventually, life arrives at yours. Here's the question. Would your package be pulled from that shelf? Not because you wanted the position, not because you waited for the position, not because you thought you deserved the position, but because the contents demonstrated this person is prepared. I always say preparation comes before the position. This is why you continue investing, keep learning, keep developing, keep serving, keep building relationships, keep increasing your financial knowledge, keep improving your communication, strengthening your character, because opportunity does not always give advice or give advance notice. Preparation must be ready when the position arrives. But something can leave a valuable package sitting on the shelf for an entire lifetime. I call them the three C's: contentment, comfort, complacency. Contentment says, I'm okay. Comfort says, why change? Complacency says, I'll stay right here. And somebody can have tremendous ability inside their package, yet never deploy it. That is one of the life's greatest tragedies. Not that you lack talent, that you possess talent you never use. Not that there was nothing inside of you, that there was never discovered what was there. And one day you look back and say, I made a living. But the deeper question becomes, did you live your making? Did I take what was inside of me and make something from it? Now I want to give you another framework. If the three C's can keep you sitting on the shelf, the three I's move you from potential into impact. Number one, initiate. Initiate the process of discovering yourself, your gifts, your talents, your abilities, your purpose. Stop waiting for somebody else to identify what is inside of you. Ask, what do I carry? What am I capable of? What are the problems I'm equipped to solve? What have I survived that taught me something somebody else needs? Initiation is where discovery begins. Two, integrate. Once you discover those pieces, integrate them. Bring your education together with your experience, your talent together with your discipline, your character together with your competence, your faith together with your actions, your relationships together with your ability to serve. Integrate the package. Become the whole person your experiences have been preparing you to become. And then, number three, implement them. Implement what you have developed. Put them into action. Because gifts without implementation remains potential. Knowledge without implementation remains information. Vision without implementation remains imagination. And preparation without implementation remains unused capacity. So, initiate your gifts, integrate your development, implement your impact. That is how potential becomes contribution. Contribution becomes influence, and influence begins becoming your legacy. I don't know if you heard of Marianne Williams, but Marianne Williams quoted a very powerful message in her book. One of our deepest fears is not what we are, that we are inadequate, but our deepest fear is that we are powerful beyond measure. Maybe what frightens us isn't always failure. Maybe sometimes we are frightened by discovering I really do have something inside my package. Because once you discover your ability, responsibility appears. You can develop it, use it, share it, or bury it. So stop playing small. If you have a vision, develop it. If you have leadership, use it. If you have prepared, step forward. If you possess light, stop dimming yourself to everybody else. Remain so that everybody else remains comfortable. Because when one person stops playing small, somebody else begins to see what is possible. Individuals change, families change, communities change, and eventually generations change. Now let me bring all of this home. If Black lives matter, then Black development matters. Black education matters. Black entrepreneurship matters. Black home ownership matters.

they regularly hear, we can't afford it. Because language becomes thought. Thought becomes behavior. Behavior becomes habit. And habit becomes culture. And culture can become an inheritance. Legacy begins long before death. Legacy is in the decisions we make while we are still alive. And that brings us back to insurance. Because everything you are developing inside your life warehouse package creates value. And anything valuable raises another question. How are you protecting it? Once again, if your income disappears, what capital appears? That is where savings matter, investment matters, property matters, retirement assets matter, business assets matter, and life insurance matter. Ask yourself honestly, am I financially capable of self-insuring this risk? And if I'm not, have I purchased the necessary insurance protection so my family does not have to absorb the financial consequences alone? That is the responsibility question. And remember, responsibility is investment. Through Horace Mann, my carrier, who provides insurance solutions to educators, the public, abroad, and the Calvin Carey Agency, I work with educators and school staff, families, business owners, and members of the general public. We talk about protection solutions involving life insurance, home insurance, auto, retirement, business, and the conversation is not simply, can I sell you a policy? The conversation is always, what are you protecting? What do you currently have? What are your gaps? What depends upon you? What happens if your income disappears? And what happens if you're unable to meet that moment? That is what I mean when I talk about the protection portfolio. Now, let's return back to the Life Warehouse one final time. Eventually, the question is no longer simple. What did I put inside my package? The larger question becomes, what did I take out of my package and give it to somebody and give to somebody else? Because you cannot call it legacy if everything dies with you. Did you give your children knowledge, protection? Did you give your spouse protection? Did you transfer financial wisdom? Did you mentor someone? Did you leave property? Did you establish insurance? Did you leave character? Did you create something another generation can build upon? What moved from your life into another life? Because you existed. One generation builds, the next generation receives, adds, and passes forward. The goal is simple. Leave the family stronger than you found it. So, this November, before Thanksgiving and the holiday season, the Calvin Carey Agency and the Protection Report are preparing our first Family Legacy Life Insurance Workshop. Because in just a few weeks, families are going to sit around tables, eat, laugh, take pictures, tell stories, give thanks. And while everybody is still sitting around that table, let's have the conversation families too often wait too late to have. Who is protected? Who isn't? Who depends on whom? What happens financially if dad is gone and mom is gone? What happens if one primary income disappears? What happens if one chair at the table suddenly becomes empty? Love is willing to ask different questions because love doesn't simply say, I care about you. Love says, I prepared for you. So come eat and learn. Come ask questions. 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Because we should not wait until there is a crisis to ask, where is the policy, the beneficiary, what did dad have, what did mom have, who do we call? What happens to the business? Let's organize while everybody is still at the table. For more information, just text LEGACY.

0: 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It is important that we do that. These are not just fear conversations. These are preparation conversations. These are responsibility conversations. These are stewardship conversations. And remember, responsibility is investment. So if you are a pastor, a minister, a business owner, a corporate leader, or someone responsible for helping people, employees, and families, let's have this conversation. So, one last initiative that I would like to share. I talked to you about the three C's: contentment, being comfortable, complacency. Replace them with consciousness. Know what's inside your package. Know where you are. Know what needs to develop. Courage. Have the courage to do what you want to discover within yourself. Have the courage to step off the shelf. And commitment. Keep adding to your package. Keep showing up. Keep preparing. Then remember to initiate, integrate, and implement. So when I say Black Lives Matter, I want you to hear something larger today. Your life matters enough to develop. Your mind matters enough to educate. Your gift matters enough to discover. 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
1: The moment we've all been waiting for. In need of healing. In need of deliverance. In need of breakthrough. In need of a word from the Lord. Well, your time has arrived. It's time to receive your empowerment. It's time to receive a touch from Jesus. It's 7 o'clock, and it's time for Touching Lives with Jesus with Jennifer West. The next few moments are guaranteed to be pivotal in your spiritual walk and development, in your pursuit of better living. So prepare yourself as Jennifer West ushers you into a worship and teaching atmosphere with the King of Kings and the Lord of Lords.
2: Be still and know that I am God. God, in the name of Jesus, we're asking you as we come before your presence that you will remind us that you need us to just be still and to know that you are God. You are Alpha and Omega. You are the beginning and the end. You are the first and the last. You are the living word of God. And we bless you. God, we understand that you are a healer. You are our deliverer. You are our shepherd. And everything that we need to take time, God, just to be able to acknowledge who you are. We're praying, oh God, that you would just breathe on us the Ruach of God. Cause us to be still and understand that you're working on our behalf. Cause us to understand that your word is powerful and it will produce every promise, every command that you promised for it to produce. So we bless you on today. Bless this radio broadcast. Those that are listening, God, whatever their need is, we're asking in Jesus' name that you would bless and meet their need. And it is so in Jesus' name. Amen. We're honoring God on today. We're thanking him for his mercy and grace. We're thanking God for being God. I just love who he is. I love who he has become in my life. He is my everything. He is my strength. He is my provider. He is my way maker. He is my heart fixer. Glory to God. He is everything that I need. Everything that you need, it's in Jesus. And so we're honoring God and we're thanking him. Reverence his name because he is mighty. He is powerful. He remembers everything that you do. Everything that you do, God is mindful. And you need to understand that God is watching you. Remember the story of Hagar when she left Abraham and Sarah's home. She ran away because she was so upset with the situation that was going on. But God met her and spoke to her. And she called his name El Roha, the God that sees me. People of God, you need to understand, I don't care where you go, who you with, how many shades you pull down, how you might want to duck and dive, but God sees everything. He is omniscient. He's all knowing. He is omnipresent. He is everywhere at the same time. You cannot hide from him. And not only not hide, but the other aspect is that when you're hurting, when you feel abandoned, when you feel rejected, God is there. Listen, we want to invite you to experience the touch and worship with us at the Touching Lives for Jesus International Ministries. We are located at 2913 Ashland Street on the east side of Detroit. Our Sunday morning worship is at 10 a.m. Our Walking in the Word Bible study is at 4:30 p.m. On Wednesday, we have an awesome Bible study. It always leads us to a discussion that is important and relative, thank you, Lord, to our listening audience. So we are thanking God, and we're inviting you to come and join us. And we're thanking God for the many things that we're doing there at the ministry. And just by way of announcement, we want to invite you to the Touching Lives for Jesus Ministries Men's Bowling Party, which will be held on October the 24th at 12 o'clock noon at the Garden Bowling Alley, 4140 Woodward Avenue in Detroit. The tickets are $25. That includes your shoes, the games, pizza, and pop. And we always have a powerful, fun-filled day. The children, they're allowed to bowl. They even have assistance in the bowling process. And so we want you to bring the whole family. And what the men also do, they give $100 to the top score of that evening or the afternoon. Whether it be male or female, they will receive $100 if they have the highest score. So we want you to be able to get in touch with us if you desire to purchase a ticket. And our president is Pastor Travis Alderson, and we're going to, I don't even see his number on the ticket. Anyways, you can email me at touch, the letter N, LIVES, the number 4, JESUS, at yahoo.com. Touching Lives for Jesus at yahoo.com. And we'll get them tickets to you, or either have those tickets for you when you come to the bowling alley. And we're excited because this is one of our most fun-filled event that we have for the year. And it's always a good fellowship, and so we want to invite you to join us. And also, we're having a one-day revival on October the 18th at 3 o'clock p.m. at the Touching Lives for Jesus International Ministries. And Apostle Kevin Moore, he will be our speaker for the evening. Powerful, anointed man of God. And this is being sponsored by the ministerial staff of the Touching Lives for Jesus International Ministry. So we want you to experience the touch and worship with us and get involved with some of the activities that we have, because they are so enjoyable. They are fun-filled, nice, clean, fun, and we just have a good time fellowshipping with family members, and also with not only with just church family members, but with our own family and friends. People come out and they support us in this effort. We want to give a couple of shout outs to Mother Harrell and Mother Leslie over there, Ark of Deliverance Church. Also to Apostle Yancey and to Apostle, well, of course, Apostle Kevin Moore. Also to Pastor Rita Liggins and my good friend, Pastor Mason Trimble, and his beautiful wife, Sister Wanda Trimble. We bless you in the name of Jesus. And we just thank each one of you that listen to the broadcast. And we hope that there is something that is being said that will challenge you. We don't want to rock you to sleep. We don't want to just give you nice words of encouragement, but we want to give you the word of God. And if you read in the book of Jeremiah, especially in the first chapter, he told Jeremiah, listen, I want you to throw down, I want you to pluck up, I want you to pull down. And he had a lot of responsibility. He didn't just present the word to them to make them feel good, but he also presented a hard word so that they would be challenged and understand that God was in control, and he was not up for the shenanigans, if you will, by some of the things that they were doing. And we're finding there's a lot of false prophets. It's a lot of false teaching, people of God, in the world. And we're listening. And you have to be able to discern what is of God and what is not of God. It can sound good. It can look good, but it does not necessarily have to be God. I'm finding in my walk with God and going to different churches and ministering and whatnot, people, they are convinced that God exists, but they're not converted. In other words, they'll say, and oh, you know, God, yeah, he's a good God, and I honor him, and I know there's a higher power. But see, when you are converted, then you start obeying the word of God, and you start walking it out. You start walking what the word says, and then Jesus is being transformed in your life where there is a change. And so we just want to encourage you to come and visit us. The prophetic word is going forth in the ministry because we understand that we're in the end times, and God has an end time message for his people in Jesus' name. Listen, we want this song to just bless you. It just says, I give you praise. It's by the Youth for Christ, and just worship God as you listen to this song, because we give God praise because he is worthy. Come on, young people, bless the King.

prophesy to everybody here. Say wherever you are, just raise it up and say wherever. Whatever you've been going through, tell them. Tell them, God says, even now, the struggle is over. Tell them, you've been in this place long enough. Tell them. And I know your mountainside has been rough. But we came to declare that the struggle is over. Just one more time. You can just tell your neighbor, wherever you are, whatever you've been going through.

Glory to God. The struggle is over for you. You've been in this situation too long, and God is saying that the struggle is over. Again, by way of announcement, I forgot to announce, on Sunday, October the 11th at 4 o'clock p.m., I will be ministering at the Goodwill Community Chapel Community Church, 340 West 7 Mile Road. I am their guest speaker for their 65th church anniversary. This is the church that I grew up in, and I was taught, oh my goodness. Anyways, they are honoring me for and allowing me to be their guest speaker for Sunday. All roads lead to Goodwill Community Church, 340 West 7 Mile Road at 4 o'clock. I would love to see your face in the place. There is a word from the Lord. And so we want you to come and fellowship and support this ministry that has been in effect and has been in motion and blessing the people of God for 65 years. Pastor William Wright is their pastor. I grew up under Pastor Dr. Carol E. Hayes, and then part of my ministry was also under Pastor Bernice Winfrey. So we want you to come and fellowship with us on Sunday. Listen, there is a word from the Lord. We want to encourage you. And just like that song was saying, that the struggle is over. And a lot of times things become a struggle, or they become confusion to us, or they become hardships because there are so many other things that are going on in our life. The scripture says in 2 Corinthians 5:17, it says, therefore, if any man be in Christ, he is a new creature. All things are passed away. Behold, that word behold means look here. Behold, all things have become new. In your Christian walk, you will find that as you study the Word of God, read the Word of God, as you pray and go to church and worship and go to seminars and prayer breakfasts and all kind of other religious activities and events, your walk with God is, yes, it's constantly progressing. But because you are also in the earth and you go to the mall, you go to the restaurants and you go shopping, and you do all these other things. You go to different venues and different sports activities and whatnot, especially with your kids, you know, cheerleading, and the list can go on and on and on. But you are around people, and you have to understand, you being around people, some of these people are possessed with demonic spirits, or they have a negative type of spirit, and by you just walking past them, those spirits will attach themselves to you. So you start feeling a certain kind of way. We are coming into the season of Halloween, and Halloween, from the point of view of the Word of God, should not be celebrated by Christians because it celebrates Satan and demonic worship. And we've covered it up and think it's good, and we think it's cute because the kids look like this, that, and the other, and they get to get a whole lot of candy. But even though you feel like that is something that is not really tragic, if it's in opposition to the Word of God and you are a Christian, then you are in trouble, because the Bible tells us that we need to be examples of the believers in word, deed, and conversation. That word conversation in the Greek means your lifestyle. We don't just go to church and live for God while we're in the church. Honey, when you get out of the church, you have to have that same mind and determination to be able to live for God. So we're coming into that season, and the enemy has stepped up his game, and a lot of the killings and a lot of the depressing things that we see that are going on in the city, all the crime that's going on in the city. Most people say, well, you know, that's Detroit. No, it's the demonic spirits that have been released. And a lot of times Christians don't want to talk about demons. But if the angels are fighting them, then that should tell you that they exist.
And if they exist, they're not hiding. They are very, very fragrant. They will say things to you. People will say any kind of thing to you, and you're looking at them trying to figure out, well, where did that come from? All this mental health and mental illnesses, those things are backed up, and they are being produced by demonic forces. And we should have the power to bind them spirits and cast them out, especially if they're in our home, especially if they're in our church. God has given us the authority, but most people don't want to talk about it. They want to sweep it underneath the rug, but yet and still the enemy is having a field day in people's lives because we're not speaking what the word of God says. We're going by how we feel, and our feelings is not our friend. I was looking and I was praying, and this word came to me, and I ministered this on Sunday. God has said we're coming into a season of remodel. Now, the word remodel means to change the structure, layout, or a design of a room or a building. It means to alter it, and it means that so it can fit the function and the new look. So in other words, when you remodel a building or even a room, you are remodeling that room so that it will have a new function. And sometimes when you alter this room, because that's a part of the definition of model, you alter it and you change its function, and sometimes you might change its look. But you have to move. You got to remove stuff. You got to move stuff. You got to add stuff. You got to shift stuff. You got to repair stuff. You got to tear down some stuff. You got to restore some stuff. You got to move some stuff around. You got to knock some stuff out. And spiritually speaking, God is saying there's some things that I got to take out of you. There's some things that I have to remove from you, because the end times is going to call for a deeper consecration. It's going to call for a deeper worship. It's going to call for a deeper manifestation of who God is. So in order for you to knock out and build and restore, there's some things God is saying, I got to do those same things in your life. I got to knock some stuff out. You have now started going back to some of your old habits. I got to knock it out. There's some things that you're saying in your mindset is altogether different. I got to alter that. I got to change it, because the way you think it is not according to the word of God. And it's going to bring you to a place where you're going to feel like I don't even exist. You got to tear some stuff down. You got to knock some stuff out. You got to repair some stuff, and you got to replace some stuff. Remodel means to change the form. And it means to go for God. It allows God to go in and make some changes in your life, because your walk is good. But sometimes you get weary. Sometimes you get afraid. Sometimes you feel like giving up. That's why revival is so important. And God is saying, this is a time where I need to remodel you. Because if you keep going in the way you're going, you're not going to get to the place where I want you to be. So he's saying, I've got to remodel you. Remodeling is an ongoing process of inner transformation, healing, and rebuilding of the soul, the spirit, the mind, and the body, so it can align with a higher purpose that God is calling you to. It's stripping away old habits, emotional baggage, and replacing it with fresh new thoughts. Romans 12, 1 and 2. I beseech thee therefore, brethren, by the mercies of God, that you present your body a living sacrifice, holy and acceptable unto God, which is your reasonable service. And be not conformed to this world, but be ye transformed. Where? By the renewing of your mind. That means that there's some things you're going to have to go through. It's called life. And when they attack you, they'll make you feel hopeless. They'll make you feel like, I can't go through this. They'll make you feel like, where did this come from? When God is always there to reach out to you and take you to a place where you need to go. And then you get to the place where you feel like, now I can make it, because there's been a shift.
Your emotions have been shifted because you have allowed God to remodel you. Samson was someone that had to be remodeled. He was told, don't be around dead things, don't drink, and don't cut your hair. You already know the story. Delilah got a hold of everything, especially with the cutting of the hair. And he ended up getting his eyes gouged out. But God had told him, listen, you are a Nazarite. You cannot do certain things. People of God, as Christians, there are certain things we cannot do. There are certain things God does not expect for us to do. And when we don't do, and when we do them, and we start messing with what God is trying to do in his purpose, then we get into trouble. He had to be remodeled, and he had to be humbled. And when he was humble, even though they took him and they put him in a situation where he was, they put him in captivity and he had to grind everything all by himself. That's how strong he was. But as he began, even though he was in slavery, his strength became stronger and stronger. He got his strength back and he killed. He got between two pillars and he killed more Philistines in his death than he did alive. But he had to be remodeled because what was going on the inside of him, messing with all kind of women and doing all kind of things, it was against what God had told him. Hagar. She was used, abandoned, and invisible. Some of you women and men, you have been hurt. And God has to remodel you on the inside and transform you even emotionally so that you will be able to complete the assignment. She was told, go back to Sarah. Now, I know she probably had a few choice words, but she obeyed the angel of the Lord. And God and the scripture said that she said, his name, I'm going to call him El Rohi because he's the God that sees me. God sees everything that's going on in your life, even though you feel like he should just come in and just take over. Oh, he's already working, but he might not be working as fast as you want him to, and he might not working the way you want him to. But when you pray, the Bible says, and you believe, whatever it is that you pray and you ask for, you shall receive. So it's already on the way, but you got to understand, God's trying to work some character and integrity on the inside of you so that you can become like his son each and every day of your life. People of God, allow God to remodel you. He wants to change you because things attach themselves to you. And when you leave, and I mean, when you go into certain territories, and when you go, when I say territories, I'm talking about malls and going to venues and whatnot. When you go into these places, you have the power of God in your life. That even when these things attach themselves to you, because they will, you're not exempt. They will attach themselves to you. You got to recognize, I feel like I'm in some kind of funk. I feel like, what is this feeling? The enemy has attached itself to you. And now he's trying to get you in a spirit of depression. He's trying to oppress you and cause you to curse God or deny him. Disrespect him and ignore him. And when you do those things, disobeying him is at the top of the list. When you do that, you'll find yourself being short of the glory of God because God is calling you to be a light and to represent him. And that's what he wants. That's why he's got to remodel you. He's got to change the inner structure of your being. So that you can have the mind of Christ. This is one of my affirmations every morning. I have the mind of Christ. I hold the thoughts, the intents, and the purpose of his heart. When I get up with purpose. God, what do you want me to do today? These are the things that I'm supposed to do. These are the things that are on the list. I believe in you to bless me with the wisdom, knowledge, and understanding to carry out everything that I need to do. And if the enemy comes in and tries to stop me, I will be able to recognize him because I'm asking you from Jump Street to cancel every assignment of the enemy that will come up against me and my family and church family that will try to stop the progress of God. Let God remodel you on the inside. Let him change you. Detroit. Let this message bless you in Jesus' name. Prophesy to your day.
and pray God's vision for your life.

0: 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Stand still and know that you
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3: Welcome, listeners, and happy Thanksgiving. Our topic today is Black Men Give Thanks in Word and Song. You'll be hearing from several young black males across the nation offering Thanksgiving, including a 20-year-old who was recently elected to the city council in his suburban Michigan town. He is the youngest city council member at the age of 20. These testimonies of praise will be interspersed with music of thanksgiving. The Bible says in Psalms 107, verse 1, "Oh, give thanks unto the Lord, for he is good, and his mercy endureth forever." And James 1:17 declares, "Every good and perfect gift is from above." And I'm adding, including his grace and mercy. Your grace.

moment.

0: Alvin Thomas. I'm 18 years old from Hendersonville, Tennessee. I'm a first-year college student, and what I am most thankful for is my family, who I love, my God, who I praise, and my work, and my friends, and most of all, I'm thankful for having a roof over my head and a place to call home, because many people today don't have a home or a place they can go to for refuge or things that they need. This is Sheldon Thomas. I'm 18 years old, a first-year college student, and that is what I'm thankful for.
1: Hello, this is Jewel Jones. I'm a junior at the University of Michigan Dearborn, studying political science and finance. I also happen to be the youngest elected official in the city of Inkster, Michigan, at 20 years old. I wanted to check in today to let everyone know that I was thankful for life and everything in it, and everyone in it. I want to pray that you all had a very safe and blessed Thanksgiving. Enjoy your families, enjoy your friends, and definitely enjoy the food. Once again, this is Councilman Jones from Inkster, Michigan. Remember, if you can dream it,

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1: Good morning. My name is Sherrod Hooper. I'm a 35-year-old special education teacher and brand promoter for Thrive by Lavelle from Dallas, Texas, currently living in Houston, Texas. I attended Texas A&M University and Prairie View A&M University for a master's in education administration. I'm also a member of Kappa Alpha Phi Fraternity Incorporated. There are many things that I am thankful for, not just during the holiday season, but every day that I'm blessed to wake up and see a new day. Each day is another opportunity to be a better me. And each day is an opportunity, I feel, to make a positive life change or impart wisdom to someone else. I am thankful and blessed to have a supportive family who constantly instilled the importance and relevance of gaining a good education and extending the learning process to positively impact my life in all aspects. Working in education, I have gained an even deeper appreciation and desire to never stop learning. My family is deeply rooted in education. My mother has been a teacher and principal. My sister has been a teacher and is currently an assistant principal. My grandmother has also been a teacher for many years. And one thing that my grandmother always used to tell me is, the more you read, the more you know. The less you read, the less you know. Life is full of opportunities. And a strong educational foundation is an avenue to obtain all goals and dreams. So I would like to say that I am thankful for my family foundation, love, and inspiration to never limit my life and always inspire myself to achieve greatness. Again, my name is Sherrod Hooper. I'm a special education teacher and brand promoter for Thrive by Lavelle, living in Houston, Texas. And I appreciate your time. Thank you.
2: My name is Daniel Owusu. I currently reside in New York City. I'm a retired basketball player. Played in Australia and France and Ghana. I'm currently a teacher at Richmond Fine School. I have a thankful testimony. I thank God for giving me the ability to do what I've done over the years. I thank God for His grace and mercy for everything He's done for me in my life. You know, I came from a good home, but I had bad influences around me. Almost died. I was hanging with the wrong crowd, but He built me back in. And now I can say that I'm a child of God because His word is powerful. I also want to thank God for my support system. And without my support system, meaning my mom and dad, and you know, my family, my sisters, all my siblings, all my relatives, when I didn't have them, I wouldn't be talking on the air today. So that's my testimony. And I wish everyone a happy Thanksgiving. Again, my name is Daniel Owusu. I reside in New York City, retired basketball player, currently a teacher at Richmond Pond. Thank you, and God bless.
3: Hello, and good evening. My name is Keywan Banks. I'm a preacher, musician, and comedian out of Detroit, Michigan. I'm also an engineer at AM 1440 WMKM Radio. I'm also the piano coach and instructor for Kingdom Keys Music Piano Courses. I'm also the founder and CEO of Blueprint Media Productions. Now, I've been given the awesome privilege and honor of discussing what I am most thankful for, and there are many things that come to mind and a lot that I could talk about. And it, truth be told, it would take me hours and hours and hours just to try to cover some of the basic things that I am really thankful for. But to really sum things up, I'm really thankful for a mind and a heart to serve God. In this time and in this world that we live in, there's so much chaos and so many damnable things that are going on that just people have lost their heart for God. And I'm thankful to even have a mind to want to serve Him and to want to please Him with my life and even in the gifts and the talents and the businesses that He has given me. That's why I've dedicated everything back over to Him, and I have watched God single-handedly continue to grow and bless the businesses that He's given me. I'm thankful for life. I'm thankful for the fact that I'm here today. I don't take that for granted.

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Hey, hey, hey.

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thank you to our guests who expressed thanksgiving in word and song. And to our listeners, happy Thanksgiving. And in closing, here's a verse from Psalm 95. Oh, come, let us sing unto the Lord. Let us make a joyful noise to the rock of our salvation. Let us come before his presence with thanksgiving and make a joyful noise unto him with psalms. For the Lord is a great God and a great King above all gods.

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1: and Sister Rhoda G. Hello to everyone that's listening to us tonight. I pray all is well and that everyone is continuing to keep themselves safe out there. I'd like to give a shout out to all my family in Christ and the world. Amen. Well, my husband, here we are again. God has blessed us to be here on another Thursday night to bring forth his word and to give praise and worship to our Lord and Savior Jesus Christ. Amen.
0: Amen. Before we go into this broadcast, I would first like to have a word of prayer. Let the morning bring us word of your unfailing love, for we have put our trust in you. Show us the way that we should go, for to you we entrust our lives. Teach us to do your will, O God, for you are our God. May your good spirit lead us on level ground for your name's sake. Jesus, preserve our life in your righteousness. Bring us out of distress, and let everybody say,
1: Amen. Amen.
0: Thank God.
1: Thank you, Lord.
0: For Jesus. The Lord, he is good this evening.
1: Oh, yes, he is.
0: Oh, yes, he is.
1: Oh, yes, he is.
0: And we are lifting Jesus up.
1: Oh, yes, we are. Amen.
0: Praise God. We thank the Lord for all our WMKM 1440 AM radio listeners. We thank God for Facebook listeners, Instagram, and to all our social media. Praise the Lord.
1: Amen.
0: I thank God for my wife's book, Praise the Lord, Poems with a Purpose for Everyday Life. You now can get a book of poems in Becker's Bible Bookstore and also God's World. God's World is located on